0: this three-team trade that's being reported right now by ESPN?
1: I think everybody did pretty well here. Obviously, the Cleveland Cavaliers getting Peyton Watson when they're in a win-now situation probably made the biggest move, and they're paying him handsomely, $88 million over 4 years. There was that whole discussion over, will he get more than Christian Brown? Will he get less? Well, he got a little bit less, but he still did pretty well for himself at 23 years of age with all the upside that he has. And the Cavaliers now, they may feel like their window is open a little bit more now to still try to contend in the Eastern Conference. But I like the Clippers getting Max Strus. He can help them, a 3-and-D gritty guy. He's on a favorable contract as well. I think this is an interesting move. All these teams have been talked about for some time, being involved with Peyton Watson and whether or not the Cavaliers would give up Max Strus. They did. We didn't know that it would be rerouted to the Clippers, that that's where he'd end up going instead of the Denver Nuggets here.
2: Adam, let's I know we got still kind of figuring out and waiting on the Kawhi stuff and if that trade ends up going through. And just how is a conversation from a Clipper perspective of when the dust settles, does everybody just expect Brandon Ingram is with the Clippers and all those other pieces just fall as originally thought a couple of months ago? Or was that a month and a half ago now?
1: Well, I think so after Monday's report, because it looked like, and look, there's multiple sources on this from ESPN saying that the NBA did not find cap circumvention. They could penalize them for something else. But we're talking Baxter Holmes, Ramona Shelburne, Shams Charania, Bobby Marks. While the NBA came out afterwards and pushed back a little bit and said there were significant inaccuracies in that report, they all stood on it. So the NBA could have said, instead of significant inaccuracies, we're still looking into cap circumvention or something like that. They didn't. So maybe they will ding them for the way Kawhi was introduced to aspiration. If they did not follow every protocol to a T, and that's what they're negotiating here, just so it looks like the NBA can save some face. And all the people that are crying, oh, the Clippers got no penalty for this. Maybe there's a slap on the wrist that happens. But with the investigation that I've been doing about Pablo's investigation over episodes 13 and 14, I think there's been a lot of inaccuracies going on with how he's presented stuff and has framed things. And we know this entire story through his eyes, through his lens. And so when people are shocked that, oh, wait a second, what's going on? They must be letting off the richest owner in North American sports. Adam Silver just doesn't want to punish them. Or maybe it's because we've only gotten one side of the story so far, and that's from Pablo Torre.
2: Adam, I say this, no matter what happens, who looks worse in this entire thing? Would you agree that when the dust settles, that the NBA and Adam Silver, there's going to be a perception? And you know what? Whether accurate or not, I think there is a perception that this doesn't look clean, and that how can they just walk away, or there is just a slap on the hand or slap on the wrist. Is it fair to say that just the public relations portion of this for the NBA looks awful?
1: Yeah, I think optics-wise, it looks bad. I think some of it's not their fault here. But when you get into an investigation because of a YouTuber that is trying to carve out a new lane of being an investigative journalist, and he's the one that breaks the story, and then the story ends up not being what everybody thought in the end, if that is the case, and it takes almost a year, well, the NBA is going to obviously look bad. But they're also in a tough spot to some degree. I have to give them a little bit of grace, because if it's truly going to be an independent investigation, that means they can't put a timeline on it. Because if they do, then they're meddling with it. If people want it to be an independent investigation where Wachtell Lipton and the law firm is doing it, well, then it's going to be done when it's done. And even though that looks bad on the NBA's part that it has taken this long, they're waiting themselves. They're not happy about this, but they're also getting all those billable hours. For the people that are saying, well, it's not truly an independent investigation because the NBA hired the law firm, who else is going to do it? What, Capitol Hill? Like, what is your point there with saying that? Like, What is the NBA getting out of this at that point from Wachtell Lipton? They look really bad that it's taken this long. Don't tell me Wachtell Lipton's done the NBA any favors here and it's not an independent investigation. Yes, the NBA is eventually going to take their information they get from them. They are going to make the final ruling on this, and we haven't gotten to that point yet. And I think that's why they were so upset the other day that maybe somebody was jumping the gun with the ESPN report about the Clippers and not being guilty of cap circumvention. But I think they're almost in an impossible position, to be fair. It's going to look bad, yeah, but sometimes when you're on top like this, you're just going to have to take the slings and arrows.
0: Adam Oslin, Clippers pre and post with us right now. Schaefer and Slee with San Diego Sports 760. Just around the NBA, I'd love to get your reaction in Los Angeles to what's playing out with the Lakers, the sudden ownership flip, and then the fallout involving the Buss family as well. How is that playing out? What's your reaction to all the news around the Lakers over the last week?
1: Pablo Torre gets to take his pseudo-journalism from one L.A. team to another, I guess. He gets to investigate the Lakers now and gets all the run out of that. I think overall it's kind of sad, honestly. I think about Winning Time a lot because I love that show, and it hadn't even, you know, touched the – it hadn't been peaked. It hadn't hit the prime years of what we would have seen there. And to see a family fall apart like this and there be so much friction and a schism between all of them and the infighting and everything going on, I don't like it. You know, I'm not a Laker fan, but I don't love it. And it obviously looks fishy with Mark Walter and whatever happened there within 9 months. I don't want to hear about how, well, he made $2.5 billion.
2: I'm with you
1: What's
2: on
1: the
2: that.
1: Issue? That's a great return.
2: Yeah, I'm with
1: great
2: you.
1: Return. So then he can do what with that money? Buy a team like the Lakers that he just sold? Like, the point of having those billions is so you can have one of those prestigious companies or sporting teams of all time. That's like their pastime. That's their play toy there. And he had one, and now he got rid of it. He still has the Dodgers, sure, but you're telling me this doesn't smell fishy at all with after 9 months the Lakers got flipped like that? I think the average team sale, it's like every 7 years, and we're going 9 months with the Los Angeles Lakers. There's no way. There has to be more to it. It doesn't smell right. I don't know what's happening with him. We only found out a month ago, so weeks before the sale, that he had been nailed by the feds where they grabbed his laptop and his cell phone coming off an airplane. And that was before he bought the team. So who knows what's been happening behind the scenes, but you can't sell me that for this entire time. Oh, Mark Walter's taken over. Oh, he's injecting the Dodgers philosophies in there. They're redoing the infrastructure with this Lakers team. Oh, it's going to be different. It's going to be state of the art, everything. And then after 9 months, he's like, ah, never mind. Are you kidding me? Something else is going on.
2: Yeah. By the way, I couldn't agree more with you, and we'll find out. We'll see the intricacies of this when the dust settles. I think it's interesting what you said about the Buss family. It's kind of sad in a way because they are synonymous with the Lakers. They're obviously synonymous with the NBA, and it's been such a successful brand. But I want your thoughts on this because I do think we're at a point where I think it is time for the Buss family to move on. And I do think that, you know, certain chapters are going to eventually end, and Dr. Jerry Buss was one of the greatest owner in history of sports, and he's got six siblings that obviously could not figure this thing out together, and it's more, and by the way, this didn't start yesterday or a week ago. This has been going on since 2013 when he did pass, and I would make the case that I think the cleanest thing for the Lakers at this point is for this chapter to end with the Buss family. Would you agree with that, or would you like to see them... Would you like to see Jeannie still governor of the Lakers and that legacy continues with their name?
1: I think that was a nice thought at first with Mark Walter to still have her in the background as you're going through this transfer of power for 5 years where she'd still be there. But now I'm with you. You just got to rip the Band-Aid off. Enough is enough because all that's going to happen now is she's still fighting to stay involved is you're going to get more and more bad stories about what's going on between the Buss family behind the scenes. I don't think she can be involved anymore, unfortunately. And maybe this is retribution from her brothers who are upset with her from the past, and this is their way to get back at Jeannie. I don't know, but I'm sympathetic to what's happening with them because they were royalty in Los Angeles for so long, one of the premier franchises of all time, to see it fall apart like this. Not just fall apart. It's one thing, Mark Walter takes over. That was the time where it all made sense. Lakers get moved in the 21st century. This is perfect. Okay, Jeannie stays in a little bit for a few more years. That sounded nice. But now that that's out too, it's like you're trying to cleanse the palate again. You're trying to wipe the slate clean again. And the only way to fully do it is to just cut ties with the Buss family.
0: Adam, appreciate the perspective, man, on all things NBA, including the Clippers and the Lakers in L.A. But thanks for hopping on here in San Diego.
2: Thank you, man.
1: Thanks for having me. I guess I got a podcast to do tonight. Clippers got Max Strus. Let's go.
0: Yeah, there you go. Absolutely. There you go. Get working on that. All right, Adam Oslin, Clippers pre and post, joining us here on San Diego Sports 760.
2: Yeah, listen, the timing of that, I had a couple, I think maybe around 1 o'clock when I texted him, or maybe it was around noon. I was like, hey, there could be a trade that goes down, including the Clippers, around 5.
0: You said I'm hearing
2: about Max
0: Strus.
2: Might go down at 4:58. Yeah. 457.
0: So join us at 5.
2: By the way, that is interesting. I don't know. I guess I haven't looked at it from his perspective of, like, it's sad to see the way it's ending, this Buss family stuff. I think for me, there's like the, it's like I'm tired of it. Like, it's been happening. It didn't start yesterday. I mean, this was going on with her brother when he was the president of basketball operations back in like 2015, 2016. He was drafting the Lonzo Balls and the Brandon Ingrams. Right. Family stuff's been going on for a while.
0: By the way, tell us how you really feel about Pablo Torre, Adam Oslin.
2: Yeah, he feels a certain way.
0: He feels a certain way. It will be interesting to see what the NBA determines and the impact it does have on Pablo Torre's credibility as an investigative reporter. All right, Kevin Acey of 5:30. If you missed our conversation from earlier, as the Padres dropped 2 of 3, we're looking ahead to this homestand that kicks off Friday night against the Minnesota Twins on the other side. We're here until 6 p.m. We've got tickets to give away today, including a 4-pack of tickets to see My Chemical Romance on August 30th at Petco Park. Stay with us on Schaefer and Sliwa, San Diego Sports 760. 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
2: 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The match will start.
0: Kevin Acey at 5:30. If you missed our conversation, Padres fall in New York. They drop 2 of 3.
2: Kind of a bad day.
0: Yeah, you know, today's game specifically.
2: Not a good day today.
0: Really wasn't good. And no. I go back, we haven't even touched on this. There was a critical play in this game that might have been the difference between winning and losing.
2: The air after Sung Xander Sung went out?
0: Rushing a throw for whatever reason. It should have been a double play ball that he threw away.
2: And he's good defensively.
0: He is, but he wasn't there. And then here's where you add the insult to injury, even though there was no injury. Although there actually was, because Bogaerts had left the game.
2: Not injured, it feels like. Day-to-day, whatever.
0: Yeah. But the issue is, so you're down 2-1 in the eighth inning. You allow these 2 unearned runs to score. You then score a run in the ninth inning where if that play never happened or if you're just clean defensively, which they
2: tie it up at 2 apiece. Yeah.
0: And you never know what happens. So it wasn't clean overall this series. Going back to Friday. Mm-hmm. No, what's today? When's going back to Monday. I mean, running into outs like that at home 3 different times and losing by 1 run. Very sloppy 3 games. They probably deserve their ultimate fate.
2: No, I agree with you.
0: You know what I mean? Yeah. Like
2: that's a good way to put it.
0: They kind of deserve not winning the series.
2: Yeah, I don't think we're sitting back and saying, oh, I mean, they played excellent. They should have won 2 or 3. No, that's not the case.
0: They didn't.
2: I mean, they didn't play good enough. And, you know, like you said, that how quickly it could change in baseball because, you know, last night we're saying to ourselves, all right, they got a chance. Michael King on the mound. Your ace, the best pitcher that you have, going up against the Mets. This is a perfect day to walk away taking 2 or 3 from the Mets, going 4-2 on this road trip, and keeping at least a 2-game cushion in the standings. It's kind of the first time you've hit 2 games. I got a 2-game cushion on Arizona.
0: Since like 19-9 or something.
2: It's the first time, right? Yeah. I got a 2-game cushion on Arizona. And then all within just a handful of hours, Arizona wins. Philly's about to start really separating themselves. They're going to be up now 6 3 games wins, if you talk about the tiebreaker.
0: Yeah.
2: And then St. Louis won as well. So you're now, you can technically say, as we kind of get a little bit closer to September 1st. It's starting to look like, I know it's incredibly early, but Philly's got a two-game lead plus the tiebreaker. At least with Arizona, that's kind of still in the air. It's going to potentially, it could be a three-team battle for that final spot. I don't know how confident you are in St. Louis, but.
0: Yeah, I mean, we'll see. I will say this. The Padres over their last 25 games have the best record in the sport, even with these two losses. They're 18-7. Even with the two losses, they're 18-7. I can't really complain about it, and I'm willing.
2: We complain about one series.
0: I'm willing to call it an aberration when they'd won the prior seven series won or tied the prior seven series. Now, if they weren't playing well, I'd be more concerned. Since they are playing well, I think I said it this way earlier, I'll give them the grace of this series. I'm not willing to do that when they come home, though, against Minnesota and Pittsburgh. You can't be just okay this homestand as well. And the schedule will eventually stiffen again. You still do have to play LA. You still could have a really meaningful series against Arizona in the final three games of the year as well. So I'll give them this series because they still have the best record in baseball over the last 25 games.
2: And it's going to happen. It's bound to happen. But I'm with you at the end of the day. Just a bad series. That's all. I mean, and we're not, our job is not to pretend that they had a good series. They didn't. They lost two or three to the Mets. It was a disappointing series. This morning was disappointing. Monday was very disappointing. And yesterday was the Tatis show.
0: Yeah. I mean, there is that. And I said yesterday, like, you can't have a day like that from Tatis and lose. And to their credit, but they did lose the series. It was such a moment. The Topps is actually selling what they call a Topps Now card of Tatis's catch over the right field wall, robbing Francisco Lindor of a would-be Grand Slam.
2: Which one would you want? You want them to have a card with Tatis going over the wall?
0: Yeah.
2: Or you want him to have a card where he's staring?
0: Oh, the reaction?
2: Everybody's looking at him. His hat is off. And the ball is in the air as he's showing that I caught the ball. I want that card.
0: Yeah, that would be pretty cool. That would be, and I do want to buy this card, by the way, that they are producing. But then I thought to myself, do I really want a August 18th card? Like, does that?
2: You're buying cards buying, over I mean, there, like they're going like out of. You're like, oh, I'm getting this. What is it called? What's the term?
0: Trading card.
2: No, you're getting it. What you're getting? Graded. Yeah, graded.
0: Oh, yeah,
2: right.
0: Yeah. Oh yeah. I'm all in. Yeah, I picked up a Shea card. I picked up a Wemby card.
2: Did these come in the mail here?
0: They come in the mail here.
2: It's because you don't want your wife to know?
0: Well, no. Gotcha. Just don't mention it on air. But here's the thing. I don't buy a lot of Padres cards anymore because I was doing it about a year ago. Every time I'd buy a card, the team would go in the
2: tank. So you paid $6,000 for that card?
0: Less. It was like $5,000. No, way less. But I was buying Tati cards last year, and then he would go like 0 for 30. And I was buying Manny cards. You'd go 0 for 50. I'd buy Merrill cards.
2: Then couldn't just buy all Phillies cards, Dodger cards, Brewers, and Cubs.
0: just buy
2: the whole NL.
0: It's honestly a really good idea. That's a really good idea. Alan, we have a winner
2: of a
0: four-pack of tickets to see My Chemical Romance on August 30th at Petco Park. 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Can I get a drum roll, Alan? Thank you. That was well done.
2: This guy in the drum roll.
0: That was from Brett. The winner of that four-pack of tickets, Thomas and Santee.
2: There we go, Thomas.
0: Congrats, Thomas. Thanks for listening.
2: Shout out to Santee over there.
0: We still have tickets to give away to see Muse, and we'll do that coming up between now and 6 p.m. I'll let you know how to win those tickets. Kevin Acey.
2: Have you done any East County trip yet?
0: Have you done
2: like a Santee, El Cajon, any of that stuff?
0: Where is that?
2: Go deep, go down into like Alpine area?
0: I've never been further east than this studio in my life.
2: All right, we got you.
0: You got to hook me up. You're from Alcoa. I get no invites.
2: You don't have a choice. Like, you're representing San Diego. You're doing San Diego State play by play. You want some San Diegans? San Diegans, go east.
0: Well, take me.
2: I got you.
0: I need you to take me. I don't know if I'm allowed.
2: I'll take you.
0: All right. On the other side, Kevin Acey, our Padres insider from New York. We have tickets to see Muse on August 29th. We'll give those away as well. 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
18: 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Padres lost their rubber match today to the Mets 4-2 in New York. 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One NFL note, Texans wideout Jaden Higgins has a torn ACL. 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And tonight at 7 o'clock, SCFC goes on the road to take on Portland. 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

0: All right, San Diego Sports 760. Kevin Acey, if you missed him earlier, our Padres insider. All right, I was asking Brent off air how this conversation starts. What did you say, Brent? That made no sense to me. You can come over the microphone.
1: On if we should be worried about this series or it's just baseball.
0: Got you. That makes sense. That's what I thought I asked. So here's Kevin Acey.
2: Yeah, I do look at it that way, but I also look at it like, okay, well, you played well enough to win. You made mistakes. Yeah. You had a coaching blunder. But like you just got three quality starts, and not just quality. You got three starts with two runs or fewer, guys who went at least six innings. You had a heroic night for Fernando Tatis Jr. You just let Robert Stock off the hook. So I think you have to be cognizant, right? That like, oh boy, you know, this could have been a lot better. And so, you know, yeah, but look, I think they look at it that way too. It's a different vibe now when they drop a game like they did in Cleveland, drop a game like they did, or a series here. It's a different vibe than it was like back when they were pretty much stressing, let's say a month and a half ago.
3: Yeah, I think missed opportunity. I think that's the best way to put it. Kevin, you mentioned Tatis here for a quick second, and can I just ask, we're trying to watch this thing on TV, and there's only so much of a vibe that we get through that experience. What was yesterday like being at the stadium and obviously in one of the largest markets, the largest market in the country, and just seeing what Tatis did yesterday and, you know, obviously seeing how everybody's talking about it after the game. Everybody, if you go on social media, everywhere you look, they're showing his highlights. What was that just in person, that Tatis experience?
2: There's a vibe in New York that is unlike anywhere else, and especially a night game. And the Mets have been playing well. That's first. So then he does that in New York. And then he mugged. Like, that was, I'm an old man, and I appreciate that stone cold action after catching that ball. That was amazing. It was almost as amazing as the play itself. And the crowd, like, I swear they cheered. Now, they groaned, but they cheered. Now, he was booed loudly every other time that he came up after that, especially after he hit the second home run. But for him to do that in New York and play it like he did is unlike anywhere else. It was a Tatis moment. I feel like it was, when you combine it with all the other little moments he's had in the last month, like it signaled, okay, all right, this is a guy who can carry them into the playoffs.
0: Kevin Acey is our Padres insider. I want to follow up on that. And it's the guy's been brilliant for a long period of time. But my expectations for him remain so high, as if I want him to be, you know, one of the best players in the sport, one of the, you know, top two or three players in the sport. Yeah. Is it fair to say, like, he's a little bit like perplexing, where he can have 450-foot home runs like nobody else, but he can also have a season in which, you know, he's sitting on 15 home runs, not 55. Like, is it fair to even expect more because of what we've seen previously from how good of a player this can be?
2: Yeah, this is a guy who should every once in a while rise up and have 9 WAR, right?
0: Right.
2: This is a guy who, like, last year we looked at it as disappointing. He was a 6-plus WAR guy. Like, this is a guy who has, you know, I think before the suspension and injury, he and Juan Soto were tied for 3 seasons or something, or he was right below Juan Soto and, you know, weighted runs created plus. Yeah. Like, this guy, by every metric is what I'm saying, this is one of the best players in the league. And then he does things that, you know, he has, like, 4 tools that most players would die to have, like, 1, right? They would be able to make themselves, like, a decent career. And so that's how special he can be. So you are spot on, extremely perplexing. It's like this guy's what I would hate. I think we talked about it before, that, like, maybe last year or something. I would hate that, like, what we end up sort of thinking about when we think about him is that he was so talented that even when he sucked, he had an 820 OPS. Like, because, wait a minute, why not have a 920 OPS, Toddy? Right.
3: Kevin Acey, our Padres insider, joining us here on the Schaefer and Sliwa show. Kevin, we were talking, you know, obviously a big part of the conversation why the Padres have put themselves in a position to be in this wild card race is because of their offense over this handful of weeks. You call it a little bit over a month here. Last five games, just the inconsistency, the one run in the loss against the Guardians, one run on Monday against the Mets, and we know the amount of opportunities that they had, and then this morning, this afternoon, two runs against the Mets. What have you noticed in the games where they are putting up six, seven runs versus the games that they did struggle like they have in three of these last five games?
2: I mean,

0: told me this. They've tried to tell me, oh, you know, maybe Canning, maybe, you know, Hart. Yeah, right. Okay. Canning's gone. Vasquez to the bullpen. Mm-hmm. Like, it's pretty straightforward, right? You're at a point in the season, you don't need a mop-up guy, and your mop-up guy can be Kyle Hart if you've got to do that, or Randy Vasquez if you've got to do that. And then in September, you're going to get an extra guy. So, Joe's coming back, and that's why it's a thing. They want him back to be able to go 80 pitches plus. And, you know, look, they understand he's going to need to use a little bit of the regular season to get to where, like, he can be Joe, right? But they don't want it to be that he's working back. I don't know if you recall it. I know we were in Cincinnati, and Joe came back after in one of those fits and starts in 2024. And he came back, and he was really good for a couple innings and then petered out. And that's a typical thing when a guy's been off for a while, and they don't want that to happen.
1: Last one for me, Kevin. We asked you this recently, but is it now more likely than not that Ethan Salas gets a call-up along the way between now and the end of the regular season? Would you say that's more likely than not or not?
0: I really don't know. The more I talk to people, the more I'm like, yeah, I'm afraid to say anything. I still think he's coming up because why not? Because there's a lot that goes into it. But in short, you know, the clock starts. Don't think that's an issue. But the fact is, if he's on the 40-man roster, they can't talk to him during the lockout, right? And, you know, all baseball people's position until December 1st will be, well, if there's a lockout. Everybody knows there's a lockout, right? So their decision will come down to, is it better for him to come up and then not be available to, you know, the season starts a month late, 2 months late, to be getting at bats in AAA. That's basically what the decision will come down to. I think, you know, Ethan Salas' background, his dad is basically his coach, you know, like, I mean, the guy works his butt off. It's not like a, you know, they're probably worried about a few of the guys, major leaguers in the during the lockout more than they are Ethan Salas. But those major leaguers have been major leaguers. They want Ethan Salas to have experience. So I think that's what it's going to come down to, is which do they think is more valuable? Because the fact is, like, yeah, might he get a big clinch? Oh, great time to get Ethan Salas in. Might he come in and catch some innings in a game? Sure. But, like, they're in a pennant race, right? So, like, or a playoff race. That's an old term. Back when, like, the only people that made the playoffs is won the pennant, right? They're in a playoff race here. And so, it's not like Ethan Salas is going to be coming up and starting unless someone gets hurt.
2: Kevin, I'm going to squeeze one more quick one in here as well. Robbie Ray yesterday, what did you make of his start? And how much of it was... How much of his line is because of what Tatis did, and how much would you say, no, he also pitched pretty well? Where would you put it?
0: Both. I mean, great point, because, like, the line ain't what it is if Tatis doesn't do what he does.
2: Yep.
0: But that was Robbie Ray. That was Robbie Ray that you saw, those starts, those, what was it, 8 starts before he went came to the Padres at a 109 ERA, tied for the lowest in the major leagues in that span. Lots of walks, homer here and there, some hits. Guys get on base, lockdown. And it wasn't that way as much the first couple starts, especially the first one. And then sort of showed it by getting out of the fourth inning that against Milwaukee. And then yesterday, that's what they got Robbie Ray for. Yep, walks, a little bit, you know, little cease-ish, little Snell-ish, doesn't have quite their stuff anymore, but gets out of it. That was Robbie Ray.
1: Kevin, appreciate you doing it. Enjoy what they call a day off. I don't know if it's a day off for you. You're traveling, actually, tomorrow. But enjoy tomorrow, and we'll catch up with you again on Friday.
0: So right on. Take care.
1: Kevin Acey, our Padres insider. We have tickets to give away, Alan, on the other side. We'll do that to see Muse, August 29th, North Island Credit Union Amphitheater. We have a 4-pack of tickets. We'll give those away coming up next here on Schaefer and Sliwa.
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19: 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All right, so Padres off tomorrow, back home Friday, wild card race, Titans.
0: I think Philly finished their...
19: Philly won, right?
0: Yeah, Philly won.
19: Arizona won. What did St. Louis do? Did they win?
0: St. Louis down 3-2, top seven. Oh, our Reds came back.
19: Okay, that's good. That's
0: the
19: all
0: Cardinals
19: good.
0: Got guys at the corners with two outs.
19: But that's important because the St. Louis win, they'd be within two games.
0: Yeah.
19: If San Diego a loss, they'd stay three games back.
0: And then Philly did win. So Philly ended up winning 4-1 against Miami. So, listen, we had this conversation a number of different times. I think it's going to be the same theme. Just take care of yourself. All the Padres got to worry about is themselves. They don't got to worry about anybody else.
19: Yeah.
0: I know, easier said than done. I'm not telling you that it's a guarantee, it's a lock, but there is a little bit of this. It's like if the Padres handle their own business, that we don't have to scoreboard watch the St. Louis Cardinals and the Cincinnati Reds. Arizona, I think, is a little bit different because I do feel like they're probably going to be in the mix. It's just a lot tougher when you lose a three-game set, you lose against a team that you feel like, yeah, I should be handling this. I don't really care if the Mets are playing well because the Padres were playing well. As good as baseball as anybody.
19: Here's the thing, though, and I said this as the second half started, and I said it after the deadline. They're going to lose a series. It was inevitable. They weren't going to the playoffs winning 16 consecutive series. That was not going to happen. I said they're going to lose back-to-back games. I don't think they have, actually, over the last 25. I could be wrong in there. But like these things happen. There's adversity in baseball. So losing two out of three of the Mets in the grand scheme can be overcome. They can overcome even a two-game losing streak. I mean, if they could somehow get to the postseason, Alan, without back-to-back losses from here until the end of the regular season, that would be incredible. So I'm assuming there's going to be a stretch where they lose two straight games or lose another series. Despite that, they got to overcome it, and I think they can. Because of how they've played. So you lose a series, you bounce back, hopefully you win a series against Minnesota.
0: When we texted each other about the color of our shirts today.
19: Yeah.
0: What did you tell me initially when you're like, we got to go cream?
19: You're going to find this fascinating.
0: Okay.
19: I go to San Diego State today. Practice.
0: Okay.
19: You're going to find this. That's fascinating, right? That I was to San Diego State. Where have you been? You need to get over there. Little too much dog beach, a little more San Diego State football.
0: Do me a favor. Send me
19: you
0: the
19: have
0: details.
19: Email. I sent you the Jamie stuff, right?
0: You sent me the Jamie stuff for something that was like
19: two
0: for
19: weeks
0: Saturday.
19: Ago. Good point. Anyway, so I'm over there.
0: Can you send that to me? I'd like to go.
19: They're practicing again tomorrow. It's a football team. They practice all the time.
0: I understand that, but I can't just walk into a football practice and say, Sean,
19: I'm Allen.
0: I'm running a route.
19: Yes, right out to the field. That'd be amazing. Anyway, here's what you're going to find interesting.
0: Okay.
19: I go to San Diego State. I listen to some receivers talk to the media afterwards. Then I go to get an acai bowl across the street. Forget the name of the place, but I go there like every day. I'm at San Diego State across from Fowler, right by Viejas. Get an acai bowl in my work clothes. I get acai on my shirt.
0: That's great. That's awesome.
19: Here's what I do.
0: Was it too melted? But that's when it's at its best.
19: It was my bad. I made a mistake.
0: But that's when it's at its best.
19: It was very good.
0: What was the mistake? Was it
19: the two things.
0: The form?
19: After this, I'm like, I'm going home. Because I still had like an hour.
0: Fix your neck.
19: Oh, my bad. Okay. I'm like, I'm going home.
0: Yeah.
19: And I'm like, I hope I see no one I know between here and the parking lot. And then I see someone that works in academics and in sports with six people. So I have acai all over a collared shirt. And I'm like covering up, like, yeah, I spill acai on my shirt. This happened. And I drive
0: home. You didn't do like the cross.
19: I did, but I couldn't cover it, dude. It looked like I had been
0: stabbed.
19: You're
0: just talking to them with both of your arms.
19: And my pinched nerve is hurting me. And it looked like I had been stabbed. It's just like red on my shirt. It was very awkward. Is that insane? So that's why I'm wearing a t-shirt. I was wearing a college shirt.
0: How did we go 253 without you telling
19: that?
0: Is
19: that
0: not
19: embarrassing?
0: That's excellent.
19: It's so embarrassing. And my wife goes, I go to home and she's like, I thought I heard someone downstairs. I'm like, it was me for the last 20 minutes. And she's like, you drove home because you got acai? And you're like, well, what am I supposed to do? Just have this huge stain?
0: No, you can't.
19: It's
0: red. You have to go home.
19: It's red, dude.
0: You should have just went to the...
19: dry cleaning?
0: You should have went to SDSU, asked for...
19: Polo.
0: No, go to one of the Aztec shop or something like that and just go get something.
19: I honestly could have. No, but then I would have to walk the entire campus with this
0: That's so
19: blood
0: funny,
19: stain on me.
0: That's so funny.
11: It was hey,
0: so
11: John, love the broadcast.
19: Yeah, it goes, that is the voice of the Aztecs. He was just shot, apparently. It was like blood dripping down his shirt.
0: That's really funny, bro.
19: That's
0: really, really
19: so
0: good.
19: That's why I'm wearing this t-shirt.
0: Oh, that's the worst. Yeah. Bro, back in the day, you know, in sales and you got your nice dressed shirt up, on or something like that. And just drinking coffee.
19: No,
0: trying to go coffee from the car ride to work.
19: Yeah.
0: It was like a 38% chance coffee was getting on the shirt.
19: I know. It's true.
0: Oh, man. Dude. That's really good.
19: And you know me, I typically wear a collared shirt, although here not always. But at San Diego State, I don't wear a t-shirt to go to like practice. I mean, you can.
0: You wear tank tops.
19: I wear a tank top.
0: You wear tank tops, yeah. Yep.
19: Board shorts.
0: Yep.
19: I'll put a
0: And you bring
19: on.
0: A ball. You're just dribbling a basketball
19: Even
0: the entire time.
19: Football practice. Just dribbling between my legs.
0: That's really good.
19: So that was my day. But if you want to get to practice tomorrow.
0: That by far was one of my favorite stories.
19: You
0: yeah, send me
19: Here,
0: the
19: let
0: details.
19: Me who's talking tomorrow? Someone's talking tomorrow.
0: Tomorrow or Friday? One of the 2 days.
19: They're not practicing Friday.
0: Season ends tomorrow. This is it.
19: If you want to talk to the kickers or the punters tomorrow, they're going to speak with the punters. Media. And the special teams coach.
0: Well, when they allow you to go to practice, how much of practice are you getting to watch before media session? Or is
19: I'll
0: just
19: be honest
0: kinda...
19: with you, I kind of walk in, but you can just wait on the side. No, you can walk in. You can walk.
0: I like that confidence there.
19: Well, it's like I'm not giving away. Like I don't even know what's happening. They're playing football.
0: Well, I'm not going to interview anybody. I just want to watch practice.
19: We're back tomorrow at 3 p.m.
0: See you tomorrow
19: for Brent. And Alan, I'm John. STFC coming up at 7 p.m. tonight. Stay with us. Schaefer and Sliwa, San Diego Sports 760. We're live on the iHeartRadio app.

0: man. Were you cool with her at all? I don't want to put you on blast like that, you know.
1: Right. Yeah, I don't know her that well. I've met her a couple times.
0: All right. It's the
2: Acolyte. She's okay.
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0: Fox Sports Radio, iCouple. What a show. What didn't we hit today?
4: Everything.
0: We didn't touch on everything.
4: You touched everything.
0: Well, I probably shouldn't say that right about now. That was crazy.
5: But you said, what did I hit? I don't know what you're talking
0: about. Yeah, we got to relax. You missed any of today's show? In some portions, I might say good for you. Others, I might say, go check out the podcast. Search the iCouple.
6: Do it!
0: FSR. Go find it there. Rob G's going to put up a best of version. He'll also put up a full version as well. So go search the iCouple. Wherever you get your podcast, you'll get it up.
5: Kelvin, relax. It's all over, okay? We did it. We did three segments. You're good
0: to
5: go.
0: Come on, I'm smooth, bro.
5: You're all right.
0: Listen, I'm smooth, bro. I participated. Come on. You got to give me credit.
5: No,
0: 2 years, I have been king participatory. Give me that.
5: Okay.
0: You better American Express me up in this thing.
5: No, we're going to have some cheesecake to celebrate when I get back to
0: Earth. Are you ain't coming back? You done been in 9 states in a month.
5: I was supposed to not be there next week. But
0: supposed to be
5: in
0: Seattle or something like that.
4: Yeah, when's our birthday dinner, Rob? Come back.
5: Yeah, we're going to have a birthday dinner. Everybody's birthday except for mine.
0: I know.
5: That's okay.
0: We had knocked it out.
7: You don't get to partake in this, Rob.
5: I know.
0: It is our season.
5: This is your season. What sign are you guys? I don't have no idea what
4: Leo.
5: Is.
0: You all are Leo. I'm Virgo because I'm the first day of it.
4: I'm a
0: the
4: Virgo.
0: 23rd.
8: I'm a Leo.
0: Yeah.
5: Leo and two Virgos. Okay.
0: Yeah.
8: Well, but Mars a Leo.
0: But the streets say I'm a Leo, though.
4: Do they?
0: Yeah, that's what the streets
4: they
0: say.
4: They lie.
0: They've been saying that since high school.
4: The streets been lying to you.
0: Oh, my gosh. What's your sign?
4: They lie to you.
0: You are such a Leo.
4: I know.
0: I'm like, oh.
4: They thought they lied to you.
0: I don't know. None of that stuff.
5: Well,
0: I only know Leo Virgo because they've been telling me that. I don't know. Gemini, Scorpio. I don't know. None of that. Matter of fact, look up Luke's birthday song. This is dedicated to Martin, whose birthday was a couple days ago. This is dedicated to you, Rob G, birthday yesterday. Mine coming up. Luke's birthday song.
5: And Tuesday, Alex.
0: And Tuesday, Alex. Yeah, everybody's birthday song. But you got about 10 seconds, Alex. See if you can pull it up real quick. See how good you are.
5: Too late.
0: There you go. Hey, boy, good, ain't he? And if you don't listen to the iCouple tomorrow,
5: this is for you.
4: Ow. Ow. Ow.
9: Godzilla, it's your birthday. Godzilla, it's your birthday.
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40: 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I'm Darren Smith, alongside my partner, Adrian Garcia Marquez, our producer, Jack Powers, Super Jack Powers in the house from Providence Park in Portland, Oregon, where it is a gorgeous day, 81 degrees, not a cloud in the sky, warmer in Portland than it is in San Diego. Tonight it is San Diego Football Club versus the Portland Timbers on San Diego Sports 760. Hope you're having a great Wednesday. We thank you for joining us, for making us part of your commute home, part of your evening, listening on AM 760 or on the iHeartRadio app. Wherever you might be listening, San Diego, Southern California, Baja and beyond. Tonight, another Western Conference matchup. It's another rematch from earlier this season, April 25th, when we saw the Portland Timbers return to San Diego. The site of their 2025 season exit. Their season ended at Snapdragon Stadium in the Audi MLS Cup playoffs. SDFC eliminated Portland. And it was Portland, though, who walked away with all 3 points back in April, bagging the match winner, game winner in the sixth minute of injury time, winning 2-1. Believe it or not, this is the seventh time these two sides are going to face one another in SDFC's short history. I've done the math. That's about 12% of all games played for San Diego Football Club against MLS teams have been against the Portland Timbers. Well, last Saturday, this is the second 3 games in 8 days for the Chrome y Azul. San Diego Football Club beat LAFC 1-0. It was under Dreyer's penalty kick in the 89th minute. That was the difference in the match. Potentially a huge moment, turning point for San Diego FC with 15 matches remaining here in this sophomore season. SDFC won away at Snapdragon Stadium for the first time since March 3rd, snapping a 7-match winless streak away. Well, tonight, the Azuli Chrome are going to try to go back-to-back for the first time since March 1st and March 7th. That was St. Louis and Sporting KC. So it's been a minute since we saw SDFC win away. It's been another minute since we've seen them win back-to-back. Is tonight the night? Will they exact a little bit of revenge against Portland Timbers? Well, stay tuned. Adrian and I have the call coming up at about 7:40 kickoff. About 7:40 from Providence Park. San Diego Football Club begins the day, and it's packed day, packed slate. All 30 clubs in MLS are playing tonight. 15 matches, so maybe a little bit of scoreboard watching. Probably premature, but we might. SDFC 12th place. 12th in the Western Conference, 6 wins, 7 losses, 6 draws, good for 24 points. Portland Timbers, they are 10th in the West, 7-9-3, 7 wins, 9 losses, and 3 draws. 24 points, so level on points. One of these teams will leapfrog the other if either one of them is able to pull away with all 3 points tonight. And there's a lot of potential movement in the Western Conference standings, which we can get into over the span of the kickoff show or during the broadcast. So coming up on the kickoff show, we're moments away. We're going to get to Mike Ivanis and the coaches' conversation. You will hear the designated player, Elias Ashuri, who debuted in Los Angeles just a couple of days ago on Saturday night. You will hear from Elias. Tonight's scouting report, we'll get to an injury report. The starting 11, interesting. Maybe not as interesting as Saturday, but interesting nonetheless. Of course, SDFC is going to have to figure a starting 11 without Anders Dreyer, who is serving a 1-match suspension due to yellow card accumulation on Saturday night. So how will Mike Ivanis line it up? Well, we're going to talk to him about that here momentarily. But SDFC is deep. SDFC is healthy. And it is Portland, a place where SDFC found some success in 2025. With that, we will get to tonight's coaches' conversation with head coach Mike Ivanis.
0: The coaches' conversation, presented by 18 Threads, the official team store of San Diego

0: opponent. Obviously, Mikey, as always, thank you for the time. Before we look forward to Portland, I can't help but look back. What a Saturday night. Still buzzing about it. I know we have to move forward and get set for Timbers, but how proud were you of the boys when you walked out of BMO Stadium on Saturday night with 3 points?
1: Yeah, it was a great performance against a top team. And I think just the intensity and commitment everybody showed to giving ourselves a chance to win was so important. And of course, where all our focus now is on Portland, but we need to take all the positives from that game and use them as a building block to getting to our best.
0: You used the phrase, we have to be brave, right? One of the non-negotiables about being a player for San Diego Football Club is to be brave in many different aspects, be brave on the ball. It's a word that I felt like I used a lot on the broadcast because I was watching Luca Bombino and Oscar Verhoeven and Manu Dua passing the ball with Denny Bawanga bearing in on him like a freight train. I wonder, when you say brave, could you give us some examples of what it is that you're looking for from players? I just rattled off a couple there. Maybe they stood out to you or not. But what does it mean when you say you expect bravery from players on SDFC?
1: Yeah, those were all perfect examples. I also think you have to be brave to go and press high, because obviously it's about going with initiative, which means that there is vulnerability, right, further back. I think it's about being brave to how do we respond and how do we confront the moments that have the highest levels of pressure? Because as Brené Brown says, that bravery doesn't exist without a certain level of risk or vulnerability. So it's not so much about being fearless, but it's about how do we manage the pressure and how do we act bold and daring even in the face of that when you go and play in front of another team's electric crowd.
0: I did a bit of a double take when I saw the starting 11 and then I saw the reserves and I see, Yepe available as a substitute. And I see Chris McVay, who's a regular starter. Oni Vallecari started every game this season. And I thought, wow, this is interesting. If you wouldn't mind, what does that speak to? Does that speak to the specifics of Saturday or just to exactly what it is that you're always striving for, which is to have a big squad where you have these options at your fingertips when you go into each and every match?
1: Of course, I think it speaks to, yes, wanting to develop a big squad because the more players you can count on, the better. It's also about embracing the power of opportunity and giving guys opportunities to show what they can do. But ultimately, I always put the lineup out that I think is going to help us win the game. And I felt that Anibal and Ale had done really well during League's Cup, especially against Cholos. And I felt Anibal came great off the bench against America and that Ale had a really great performance against Dallas. And you make that call based on who you think is the best lineup. And it's nothing against or to say anything negative about the guys who weren't selected, but more about what the guys who were selected did to make that decision tough for me. And it paid off. But ultimately, the most important thing is it's also increased the level of competition within the roster. And we believe in the embracing of competition. And we believe that steel forges steel. So this can only be good when you have more players that you can count on in big games.
0: Anibal is such a special player. He played his 255th MLS match on Saturday night. He also wore the captain's armband. And, you know, Yepe is usually the captain when he's available and playing on the field. How nice is it to have that type of leadership in your squad? We talk about squad depth in terms of players and minutes, et cetera, who can do what and how, but also to have somebody out there who is your general on the field, somebody like Anibal Godoy, who you could say, I trust my players with this guy being the leader out there on the pitch.
1: Yeah, for sure. It's massively important. At the end of the day, though, you know, Yep is the club captain. It's been very clear that Anibal is our vice captain. So he's also a captain on the team. So it's nothing strange to see him wear the armband and lead us. And then we also have a leadership committee because everything here is not about one person, but it's about the collective. And we've even seen Marcus wear the armband at times. And You know, for us, the most important thing is that the culture is one of a leadership culture. And I'm really proud to say that we have guys that embrace that and are just willing to play whatever role they need to win.
0: Mikey, respectfully towards Adrian, who was calling the action, but I was watching when Elias Ashouri stands up and he's getting set to check into the match. And I watched him just go down coach by coach, dap him, hug him, have a couple of words with him. And you were the last person to talk to him before he went onto the field. I don't know if you remember what it was that you said to him, but if you wouldn't mind, was there anything about that moment that you recall that you said to Elias Ashouri making his debut for San Diego Football Club?
1: I just told him to have fun, go out there, enjoy it, help us fight and get this win. And at the end of the day, just to do his thing.
0: And he did. Looked really good out there from what we saw as well. Well, Mikey, it's Portland Timbers coming up tonight. Very familiar opponent, as I said off the top. This is the seventh time that you will face Portland, more than anybody else. But it's the first time without Phil Neville, their former head coach. Now, I don't know what we do or don't know about Marty Cifuentes, but first time facing Portland with a new head coach. What are you expecting from them and what are you expecting from him?
1: Yeah, still a very talented roster. I've always said that. Very dynamic, athletic, good players on the dribble and 1v1, good in combination. So it's always a tough tough game against Portland. I think the team is a little bit more structured now. Still high pressing, man marking, putting a lot of energy out there to impress the new coach, right? Everybody's fighting for their spot, which I think is important. Coach comes in with really clear ideas also. And then a little bit of a different shape and build up, looking to maybe dominate the ball a little bit more. They're going to be a real tough matchup. At the end of the day, though, it's about focusing on ourselves, making sure that we take that fighting spirit and that collective intensity in ball recovery that we showed a few nights ago. Take the next step with that. Make sure our counter pressing is fantastic because they are a counter threat. And then make sure that we can play with initiative with the ball and try to play with that initiative.
0: Just got done talking about bigger squads. Unfortunately, healthy wise you are, but that's the fortunate part. Unfortunately, though, no Anders Dreyer. So looks like another decision, Mikey. What are your options for replacing Anders, who scored six times in six matches against Timbers?
1: Yeah, it's you make the decision on if you go like for like position wise, or if you go with a slightly different profile to give them a different look. Ultimately, for us, it's about picking the player that's in best form and that has the best connection with the team at the moment. So that's what we're deliberating. And at the end of the day, like I said, you always put the team out there that you think is going to win the game.
0: I would think, too, under a lot of other circumstances here as a second-year expansion club, you're probably thinking, this is really a difficult player to replace. And it is. I'm not saying it's not. But even going back to what we were just talking about from Saturday night, when you can pull players off the bench like you pulled off the bench, you know, I would think that speaks to everybody's level of contribution in the squad heading into this one tonight.
1: Absolutely. I mean, we have guys, good players, who have played decent minutes for us this year, not making rosters anymore. So the level of competition is really high. And of course, Anders is a really important player for us. And he's so important to what we do. But what an opportunity for the team to show who we are without him, which I think is important. And also for somebody to step up and maybe make their mark on the team moving forward.
0: Mikey Modest, we appreciate it as always. Best of luck tonight. And we look forward to seeing you back home Saturday night at Snapdragon Stadium against Colorado.
1: I appreciate it, Aaron.
0: That was tonight's coach's conversation with head coach Mikey Lattis. Here's a tease of what's to come when we get into the starting 11s. There are four changes in San Diego Football Club's starting 11 from Saturday night. Four changes. For Portland Timbers, they played on Sunday, so a day later, and they played away. They played in Chicago and weren't traveling back. They have made two changes. Not that I would expect everybody to know exactly who is in the lineups, but four changes for SDFC, two changes for Portland. So we'll get to all of that coming up. We're also going to go inside of the six when we return. You will hear from San Diego Football Club's newest designated player, Elias Ashouri. That's coming up next. 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
0: 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Providence Park celebrating its century anniversary. 100 years of sporting events at Providence Park tonight. One of the truly unique cathedrals of Major League Soccer, hosting this one between San Diego Football Club and Portland Timbers. Kickoff coming up at 7:40. Well, we touched on it with head coach Mikey Vadas during the coaches' conversation. It was the 53rd minute, BMO Stadium, officially for the record. Hopefully those of you that checked out the club's social media channels this week, you heard Adrian talk the introduction of designated player Elias Ashuri, because he checks in 53rd minute. Talked a little bit about what was going on the touchline there, hugging all the coaches, dapping all the coaches, came onto the pitch, played really well. I thought he played really well, had an element of technical skill that is welcome for San Diego Football Club. We had the chance recently to catch up, just following the introduction of Elias, to find out what he's all about. Let's go inside of the six with Elias Ashuri.
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0: Elias, nice to meet you. Bienvenido a San Diego. How does it feel to be introduced today?
18: It's an honor. It's a privilege to be part of this new project. I'm very happy and I feel proud.
0: I understand that Tyler Heaps looks around the globe looking for talent. We have 15 different nations represented on this roster, so I knew he could find talent. But how did he find you? And how did he approach you? And when was San Diego Football Club first on your radar?
18: I think the clubs have a good connection with the with Denmark, so I think that's where I find the connection. I've been, I would say, one of the best players in the leagues, especially the during the first years that I've been in Denmark. So I think it was it makes sense for him to call me, and yeah, I was very happy when he started to explain me the project. As I said, it's something completely new that we to build and create something very, very strong, and I'm very, very exciting to be part of this project.
0: And how did he sell San Diego Football Club to you? You've mentioned you were interested in the project and it's new, but what else did he say about the club, its ambitions?
18: Yeah, of course, he said that he have the ambitions to bring very good players to take the next step, because they want to achieve also great things. It's a it's an ambitious club who wants to do great things and win some trophy. So I hope I can do my best on the pitch and try and help the team to win something.
0: We've seen highlights of you. Maybe not everybody watches the Danish league. You'll forgive them, I'm sure. What kind of player are you? Describe your play to people that are listening.
18: I'm a creative player. They will see directly that I like to dribble. I like to go on a 1v1. I like to put my teammate and on the best condition to score goals. And also like to score goals. And I give also everything on the pitch. I like to press also, because I like to have the ball. So I don't like to be standing on the back and waiting for the ball. I always want to play with the ball. So I think I'm on the right place and on the good club.
0: Yeah, sounds like you're on the right club. Tell us, when we think about Anders Dreyer on one side, Marcus Ingvardsson in the middle, you on the left side, what is that group capable of?
18: I think we can achieve great things when you see the players that they are, and when you look at the player I am, we can only think only positive things about this trio. So I hope we can find a connection quickly, because that will be the most important, because football isn't just about putting 11 players on the pitch and let's see what happened. It's also about finding connection, making each other better. And I hope we are going to work on it, and we are going to give everything.
0: San Diego is now home for you. I don't know if you've ever been here before this club came looking for you. What do you know about the city and the region? Because I think one of the fun things for a lot of the players was it's not just San Diego, it's Tijuana, it's Mexico. There's a lot of culture here. What do you know about the area and what do you think of it so far?
18: Yeah, I really like the fact that it's also maybe half culture, I would say. So I like I've been in Mexico now for the World Cup, and I really like it, the atmospheres, the people in the stadium. So I hope that I can find the same kind of atmosphere in the stadium, because I really love that. I was also playing in Copenhagen, and the fans there, they were also very good. So I'm very, very happy. And about the city, I just know that it's a good place. I know the sun is here. We have good condition. So I'm very happy to be here.
0: Well, if you like Mexican culture, you've also landed in the right city. Copenhagen's known as maybe the best restaurant city in the world. I don't know if you're a restaurant guy, but what do you like to do when you're not playing football?
18: Yeah, I like to go to the restaurant, to have time with my family, to enjoy, to relax when it's needed, because sometimes it isn't just about football. And to perform also, you need to have sometimes off with the family, or do what you like to do. And me, I like to spend time with my friends, my family, and that's it.
0: Who was your favorite footballer growing up?
18: My favorite one was Neymar.
0: Neymar?
18: Yeah.
0: At PSG? Or Barca Neymar?
18: Both of them. Like, it's an incredible player. And we see those kind of players like every 40 years. So I enjoy it a lot watching him.
0: And lastly, where's the motorcycle?
18: Maybe it's at home. Huh?
0: Was that you?
18: Yeah, in my garage. Yeah, I put it in my garage.
0: Thank you very much. Nice to meet you. Welcome to San Diego.
18: Thank you. Thank you so much.
0: That was Elias Ashuri. Of course, we were joking a little bit, just so anybody who was kind of confused about that when they did the rollout on social media, some stuntman was running, racing through the county on a motorcycle, take the helmet off, and it's Elias Ashuri. He was not doing that. Probably against the terms of his contract. Just in case there's any confusion, I'm sorry, I don't mean to be the spoiler on that, but it was not him. Designated player Elias Ashouri, who is available to come off the bench tonight. Another hint about the starting 11. We get closer to kickoff from Providence Park in Portland, Oregon. 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
0: 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Unavailable tonight for new head coach Marty Cifuentes in Portland, Alexander Aravena, Alex Boniteg, who scored against SDFC in Snapdragon Stadium earlier this year, and Juan Mosquera. For San Diego Football Club, not much to worry about on the injury front. Third goalkeeper Marcus Alstrup is unavailable tonight, and unfortunately, Anders Dreyer due to a red card suspension, SDFC's seventh red card of 2026. No Anders Dreyer. So who will replace Anders in the starting 11? We're going to get to that coming up in the next segment. Tonight's scouting report is brought to you by Adriana's Insurance, the official sleeve partner of San Diego FC. We mentioned that this will be the seventh matchup between Portland Timbers and San Diego Football Club. And this will be the first time that SDFC sees Portland without Phil Neville. They introduced a new head coach, if you can believe it, yesterday. They had a press conference yesterday to introduce their new head coach, Spaniard Marty Cifuentes. He is a veteran coach. He's been coaching for 20 years. Most recently, he was with Leicester City, but he has coached all across Europe and Spain. Also other parts from the Netherlands. He's coached in Denmark, so he does come well-traveled, but the 44-year-old has landed in Portland, and he will be coaching his first MLS game at Providence Park coming up here in just about 10 minutes. When we return, we're going to get you set for kickoff as we inch closer to it. 7:40 kick, Adrian jumps into the mix. We're going to tell you who's in the starting 11s for both sides when we return. This is the Kickoff Show on San Diego Sports 760, live on the iHeartRadio app.
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0: All right, we're getting close to kickoff. AGM, yours truly on the call, coming up at 7:40. And Adrian, I mentioned it. We have four changes from Saturday night when SDFC so impressively went away and won at LAFC. Let's get into tonight's starting 11 against Portland Timbers.
31: Remember Richie Valens and La Bamba? Well, it's Saturday night and I just got paid. Yes, payoff. LAFC, muchas gracias. I know I upset a couple of my colleagues over these last couple of days, by the way, in LA. I said, hey, guys, did you notice that there's this new plaque that came up at BMO Stadium? It says, owned and operated by San Diego FC. And I know there was a couple phone calls they wanted to get in, but they wanted to go into Laker talk and all the drama on the Laker novela. But here, let's talk about tonight, La Cabañita del Terror. That's where it's happening in Portland, one of the best venues in all of Major League Soccer. So the starting lineup for San Diego FC, CJ under the three pipes with Dagur, Manu, Ian, and Karen in front of him. And then that line of three with Oni, Jepe, and Pirani in the middle of the park. And tonight, no paletero. So no ice cream in Portland, just donuts. Good donuts in Portland, by the way. Alex, but let's hope for no donuts for San Diego FC. I need to throw that in there. Alex Mighton, Marcus Ingbarksen, and of course, Señor Lewis Morgan on the left side. For the other side, James Pantemis in goal.
1: They're going to play with the 4-3-3 with Kamar Miller and Finn Sermon, their captain, in the middle of their defenses with Brandon By to the right and Jimmy Alfori to the left in the middle of the park. The guy that puts in a lot of mileage, Cole Bassett, and Jose Caicedo, who's dangerous, coming up and down the flank, just creating stuff. But David Acosta is the number 10. And, of course, he's the guy that creates and feeds Ariel Lassiter up top on the left side with Kevin Kelsey, the point of attack, and Christopher Velde on the right wing.
0: Well, one note, Adrian, as you talk about Anders Dry, I don't think we need to tell people why it's so significant that he's not available tonight, but in six matches played against Portland Timbers, he has scored six goals between the regular season and the postseason. So somebody's going to have to pick up the slack tonight, to say the very least. I did like what Mikey said during the pregame. I think these guys know Anders has had our back so many times. Now it's time for the team to pick him up while he's on suspension. Also of note, Ori Valokari tonight in the starting 11. He now becomes the only player to have played in every MLS game for San Diego Football Club, with Anders being unavailable tonight, for what that's worth.
1: And that's great. And it's worth, I mean, the consistency, right? The best trait of a player is availability, and he is always available for Mike Ibanez. But now we would love to see Ori Valokari step up his game, because we know that he's capable of giving San Diego FC a lot more.
0: When we come back, kickoff, SDFC in Portland, Providence Park, taking on Portland Timbers. 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
6: 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Luca de la Torre.
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6: Anders cuts it back in. Anders on his left. Anders, goal!
4: 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Lights up. Welcome to SDFC Soccer. 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
0: About 80 degrees in Portland, Oregon as we get set. Western Conference matchup between Portland Timbers and your San Diego Football Club. Good evening, everybody. Darren Smith, Adrian Garcia Marquez. We are set. This is a familiar opponent. Second time we're seeing Portland Timbers in 2026. And as I've said a handful of times already on the kickoff show, the seventh time that we have seen Portland Timbers, accounting for 12% of all of our MLS matches. Adrian, this should be a fun one here tonight. Usually it is. Things get a little nutty. Full slate of MLS matches, and we are ready to go.
1: And we are. The man with the whistle tonight is going to be Rubiel Vasquez. So we'll see how he dictates the

0: and it worked so well on Saturday night. Mikey, interesting, made the choice to replace both fullbacks because it was Luca Bambino, Oscar Verhoeven starting in Los Angeles. Tonight, the luxury of going with Kieran Sargent and Dagurdan Thorhalsson.
1: Dagurdan Thorhalsson.
0: Love that. Can't say it enough tonight.
1: Yeah, he even has the special request if he drops in the goal. I have to give him that special introduction, but we'll save it for when that moment happens. It's going to be a foul being drawn by San Diego FC. It's going to be Mano Dua on that far side of the field, just outside the 18 to the right. Yepe Tersco is nearby. El Capitan will take it. Short pass, Da Costa pressure, so Mano Dua is going to lift it, try to go forward, and letting it run through to Marcus Inbarksen at the half and behind the halfway line into the attacking half for San Diego FC. I'm sounding redundant with the word half.
0: You know, Adrian, what I think is interesting, too, is we know about the transfer window being open, and we know about some of the additions that we've just mentioned here. Dagurdan Thorhalsson, Ian Murphy, and Gabriel Pirani. All of them, though, not just for depth. These guys now are being counted on to start important matches in Los Angeles, start important matches tonight in Portland. So it's not like, okay, we could use a little bit of squad depth. Yeah, of course, it comes when you bring players in, but these are guys that are now being asked to be key contributors, and of course, Elias Ashoori, once he is up to speed, fully fit, we know what to expect from the new DP.
1: And there's an outside by Lewis Morgan. He was literally right there in the lumber yard. He was way behind everybody. And it is offside. So now it's going to be James Pantemis activating Portland Timbers inside of 2 minutes. Just getting started. Providence Park, former home of the Portland Beavers, attached to your San Diego Padres. Moving out upfield to the halfway line. Valde leaves it back. Now it's an opportunity to take it upfield. And trying to cross into the area. Nobody there. Dagurdan Thorhalsson secures it for CJ Dos Santos. And the moment ends there.
0: Well, what we saw is what Portland figures to be doing quite a bit of tonight, trying to catch SDFC in transition. Everybody knows if you're going to be playing the high line like San Diego Football Club prefers to do, you're going to try to get your runners in behind them. That's what Portland tried. And Portland also, I think, should be pointed out, Adrian, because I'm sure you're going to call just a handful of them tonight, the fourth most crosses in Major League Soccer. They love crossing the ball into the box. That time we saw it from Cole Bassett, looking for one of his players, overshot everybody, but they will cross the ball over and over and over again. Fourth most in Major League Soccer.
1: Check upfield. Kieran Sargent near sideline there near that touchline gets dropped by Ariel Lassiter, son of Roy.
0: You could hear Timbers Army here Wednesday night. Place properly packed as you would expect. I think also, Adrian, what's so interesting that their new head coach, Marty Cifuentes, now coaching his first MLS match at Providence Park. I mean, they introduced him yesterday. Merritt Paulson, the owner, Portland Timbers, said, "We haven't even had a proper training session yet," because he came in sort of at the tail end of League's Cup, not even yet with a complete coaching staff. Got that final match against Club Tijuana. Coached on Sunday against Chicago Fire, a loss, flew back home, and then whirlwind for him trying to get up to speed on his club, on his roster, and on his city.
1: Pirani, inner left channel, patient, was looking for Marcus. Marcus surrounded by two, and that's going to be the case unless Alex Mutton and Lewis Morgan draw a little bit of attention. They are going to lock down Ingbaldsen. Back to Mano Dua. Into the center circle. Aníbal Acari securing it with Yepes Tersco. And Yepes is going to send it back to CJ Dos Santos. He leaves it to his left. Ian Murphy. Murphy goes right side. Mano Dua. Dua goes upfield. Far sideline. Dagurdan Thorhalsson. Son of the Dandos. Hammer of the first man in the borderlands. Here's an opportunity. Pirani! Oh, Pirani. Taking the opportunity provided by Dagurdan, Gabriel Pirani had it on his right foot. Darren Smith and Valiant give it a strike. A little bit more power needed later on.
0: A little bit, but also why not test James Pantemis, the Canadian goalkeeper, making his 20th start. He only has one clean sheet all season, so that's right there at the bottom of all goalkeepers in Major League Soccer. His 1.84 goals against average is right there towards the top. So you can get him. You can make him nervous a little bit. I also like Pirani, too. We talk about how without Anders tonight, who is going to step up? Well, Gabriel Pirani, he's a good candidate as well.

0: He's being brought in here not to just pass the ball around the midfield, but to dribble, to shoot, to assist, to do a lot more than just pass. He's there to make a difference, to be part of the attack, and I like the fact he takes a shot. Probably wasn't going to go in, but seemed like a pretty good idea to let everybody know he's willing to do it from distance.
1: And doing it short passes by San Diego FC, keeping the light, commanding it. Now it's Maradona taking it in the field, Dago Rodan getting involved, moving with the Gepetersko, El Capitan. Now it's Oni Balakari at the wheel, looking around, trying to find some amigos, nobody to go to, so he drops it back to Ian Murphy. And Murphy, right side, Manudua, at the halfway line, launches it, lifts it, wants to switch it up, go dark side of the moon to find the Scotsman, Lewis Morgan. Ball gets pushed out, but won back by Gabriel Pirani. One of the things he does best, he contests, and he wins a lot of pelotas. Here's an opportunity back to Pirani from Lewis Morgan into the 18. It's Pirani taking a little cruise, leaves it for Marcus, and Marcus tries to push it in one time, and a series of deflections, and the ball ends up with James Pantemis.
0: Yeah, I like that again from Pirani last week. I think he probably would prefer to pass the ball a little bit better. I think he'll get better, obviously, Adrian, the more he knows teammates. Let's remember now he's just had but a handful of training sessions. You know, he completed 34 of his 45 passes, but was a very progressive player. You know, there were times where LAFC was putting pressure on, and he was able to dribble out of that. So it's one thing, you know, we know this team wants to pass the ball a million times during the game. It's what they do. They have more passes per possession than anybody in Major League Soccer. But it's also nice to know that you have a player who can dribble out of trouble and dribble out of situations. Yep. I thought Pirani did a lot of that. I think he was the third most progressive player on the side last week outside of Anibal Godoy and Manudua. So good on him. It's a skill maybe we haven't necessarily seen in the midfield.
1: At 7 minutes, going on eight, still nothing. Providence Park in Portland, but the Timbers working at it, trying to get it on to the man with nine goals, leading the way, Kevin Kelsey, the made in Venezuela. Leaves it for Cole Bassett, the former Colorado Rapid. Trying to feed it back to Bassett. Ball is intercepted. Not a good pass by Finn Sermon, the captain. Now a chance to counter for San Diego FC. But a ball from Lewis Morgan dragged behind the intended Marcus Imbarchin. Now the ball into the area on the other side. Lifted by Da Costa. Cleared out by Gepetersko without doubting it. Now it's collected by Jose Caicedo. Far side of the field for the Portland Timbers. And Dago Rodan drives a dagger to the right leg. It's Dago Rodan. Da Gordan, Tarjalson.
0: Folks, we're going to have a good fun night of this, I can tell you that. Also, I don't mind there. It's a good foul just outside the defensive third from Da Gordan on protagonist Christopher Velda, who made his MLS debut right in Snapdragon Stadium, scored his first goal at Snapdragon Stadium. So become a little bit of one of the targets of our fan base, I think, you know, that Christopher Velda, who doesn't mind playing that villain role. So sure, plenty of our fans watching at the watch parties all across Southern California, all across San Diego. Appreciated that from Da Gordan.
1: And Da Gordan gave him some Norwegian wood. The man from Iceland versus the one from Norway, but a set-piece opportunity for the Portland Timbers. Far side of the field, just outside the 18. Ariel Lassiter presiding over the ball, just like Belda, who's going to send it in. Headed just over the crossbar. Good attempt by Kevin Kelsey, the man from Venezuela. Dangerous, always dangerous. And the set-piece, that was a good ball right there, and a dangerous header, but just off target.
0: And Kelsey has won the battle. They've been searching for a number nine, for a center forward, for a striker for a couple of years, and Kevin Kelsey he's become the man, and he's done so. He has a career-high 9 goals, and he's leading Portland Timbers. 9 goals, it's a career high for him. 5 of those have been inside of the 6-yard box, so he truly gets loose inside of the 6. You have to account for him at all time. And might we also say just inside of the 6. Well, this is a place last year, November 1st, where C.J. Dos Santos had his season ended in the playoffs. So just want to mention that C.J., you know, we know he's been back for San Diego Football Club, but good to see him back on the field here at Providence Park, where he had his face smashed in the match against Portland Timbers.
1: The Portland Timbers at 10 minutes. Try to build from the back, push it upfield. Brandon Bye tried to slide it by, but they can't. Intercepted by Lewis Morgan. Goes to Marcus Imbarchin. Inner left channel. Leaves it for Pirani. And Pirani, as he was trying to get it back to Lewis Morgan, gets the ball pushed out past the touchline. It's going to be a throw-in for San Diego FC, getting into the attacking third. Martí Cifuentes, the new manager Looking on, Lewis Morgan, just outside the 18, coming in from the left. He's going to try to crack it. A little too soft. And all too easy for James Pantemis.
0: I think that goes down officially as Lewis Morgan's, is, believe it or not, his second shot on target since he's put the San Diego Football Club kit on. So, like you said a little earlier, you're going to need it from someplace. You know, we know.
1: Yepe intercepts, leaves it for Lewis. Lewis to Gabriel Pirani, back to Yepe. He's going to direct the movie from here, getting into the attacking third, but Yepe's instructing, telling him, everybody, create some space. Let me lift it into the area for Alex Mighton. Just outside the 18, far side of the field, and Alex Mighton gets dropped. No foul, no call, just physicality from the Portland Timbers as they win back the possession and try to get it out of there in a hurry. Kamar Miller tried to feed it upfield, but now it's Manaloa with the interception. Tries to go back upfield. No communication. Aniwalakari misses the pass. One back by the Portland Timbers. But Manaloa pumps the brakes on any counter. It was attempted by Christopher Velde, but again, he found Manaloa doing it and doing it and doing it again. And Luca Bombino, Manaloa, stellar defensive performances. Right there at Studio 3252 in L.A.
0: Thought about it the whole drive home, about these two. And by the way, I think I referred to both Oscar Verhoeven and Luca Bombino as teenagers. They are now the ripe old age of 20, so let me correct myself about that. They are no longer teenagers, and Manaloa, 21 years old. But still, these guys play so much braver than their years suggest they should in environments like that. So trusted in big moments.
1: Far side of the field now for the Portland Timbers, trying to get into the attacking third, fed right down the middle, and it's an opportunity. It was an opportunity. Ariel Lassiter gets it, taking Manaloa again, erasing the possibilities. And now it's Aniwalakari going left side. Kieran Sargent, plenty of park in front of him here at Providence Park in Portland. 13 minutes still, 0-0. San Diego FC trying to keep the momentum going. Viris acquirit eundo. You know what that means in Latin? We gather strength as we go, Darren Smith.
0: I like that.
1: And gathering strength, far side of the field. Now it's going to be an opportunity for Manaloa. Looking around, has Aniwalakari. But instead, Manu once again shifted to the left side. Go far side. Looking for Lewis Morgan. James Pantemis saw that drone coming.
0: Thank you for the Latin lesson. I will say, during the coach's conversation with Mikey Vadas, he dropped the reference that I truth be told, I did not understand. Brené Brown, he said, as Brené Brown says.
1: When talking about bravery?
0: Yes.
1: Oh, wow.
0: Yeah.
1: Look at Mikey Vadas.
0: That's why I was like, I'm just going to go with this because I'm not sure exactly what this reference is, but I don't want to interrupt the interview for it. But yes, it's what he was saying exactly.
1: And that's something that, as James Pantemis secures it and looks around from his goal at 14 minutes, still nothing. You know, what's interesting about that whole conversation, I think that that you've had many, many times with Mikey Vadas, you ask about the word brave and what does that mean? And I think you nailed it. You were talking about it during, I think you said it many, many times throughout the matches. I love the bravery. Man, I like how brave he's become. All of that. Darren Smith, this is El Equipo Bravo y Valiente San Diego FC. As they build from the back, Portland Timbers trying to go up that left side. Ball is intercepted by Aniwalakari, but Aniwalakari took the gift and gave it right back to Christopher Velde. Now on a run, Manaloa right in front of him, and Yepe Terskov. Now he tries to feed it into Ariel Lassiter on the other side, and he finds Ian Murphy, who goes to Cijo Dos Santos. Dos Santos to Yepe Terskov, and the Capitan surveys, lifts it. A little bubble for Gabriel Pirani to take upfield, and he does. Inner left channels, got Kieran Sargent to his left. Pirani checking the movement from Marcus. Well marked by two. Nowhere to go. Back to Manaloa from Yepe. Manu at the center circle. Forward to Marcus. Yepe. Good pass by Yepe into Aniwalakari for Marcus Inbergsen. Now Marcus drags it into the 18 for Lewis Morgan. Puts it on his right foot. Lewis Morgan fires a shot. Well defended and deflected away. But Yepe wants to give it a go. Kieran Sargent takes the lifted ball. Now it's Alex White in the area. Aniwalakari on his left foot. He's going to break it out to Gabriel Pirani just outside into the half moon bay. He goes and gets rejected. But Yepe Terskov once more with authority winning it back. And now a chance for Da Costa to end it there. He could it. They try to counter. Manu again doesn't let them be. And now it's lifted and trying to get it out of there. Jimmy Foray San Diego FC have commanded the light over 15 minutes now.
0: Well, Jeppe Tverskov is everywhere on this field. Again, I mentioned the surprise. I think both of us were to not see him in the starting 11. He came on into the match, played about 15, 20 minutes, looks refreshed. He is going touchline to touchline. He seems to be just about everywhere. So is there one of them? Is there two of them? It seems like we have multiple Jeppe Tverskovs out there. He is intercepting passes. He is passing the ball. He just had a beautiful flick on to Kieran Sargent there, with Kieran Sargent all by himself inside of the box. Not a good angle for a shot, but still finding his teammate just to create a little bit of chaos in the defense.
1: I love when Jeppe goes into the matrix. And then you see multiple Jeppes doing their thing. But this opportunity, one back by the Portland Timbers as they were trying to get it to Marcus Simbrooks. And now a chance to counter Ariel Lassiter. Everybody coming back to defend one of those players, Lewis Morgan. Excellent, Lewis Morgan to win it back. Now Gabriel Pirani at the wheel. And he gets dropped by Ariel Lassiter. And it's going to be a yellow card, warning, bulking, Ariel, son of Roy, colored bad.
0: Well, that's pretty much what we were talking about earlier. We know SDFC wants to pass the ball, and their passing statistics speak for themselves, right? They have number one, number two, number four in Major League Soccer in completed passes and pass attempts. They are the team in the league that completes the most passes, whether it's possession, totals per game, over the span of a season. But what we're seeing from Pirani now, he is creating some problems when he sees a little bit of space ahead of him just to dribble out. You know, as he's learning his new teammates to dribble a little bit out of some of that pressure. So if you can't pass it out, don't make a bad pass. Dribble. Maybe something good will happen. That time it did. Now you got a yellow card on last.
1: Ronaldo trying to lift it for Alex Mighton. He was well marked by Jimmer Forey. 17 minutes going on 18. Still nothing. Doug Gordon won it back, but a whistle will follow, and it will be for the Portland Timbers. But I like what Dagur does. Just drops daggers all over the field. No questions asked.
0: Yeah, a couple fouls there. We'll see how much more latitude our referee tonight is going to give him. But he's had a couple of hard fouls. And early on for SDFC, pretty much what you would expect. 66, 67% possession, completely outpassing Portland. Remember, Portland played on Sunday, so SDFC does have the extra day's rest. Portland gets to sleep in its own bed, but not a long flight from San Diego. Beautiful trip up the coast for San Diego Football Club. Made it there, no delays, no problems whatsoever.
1: And no delays, Cole Bassett gets it upfield to Ariel Lassiter into the attacking third, Kieran Sargent. A little bit of pushing, a little bit of shoving, plenty of attention, and this will favor the Portland Timbers here at Providence Park.
0: Yeah, and the crowd and the players, Finn Sermon, who's the outstanding New Zealand defensive player, is asking, hey, how come no card on that? How come no card on Kieran Sargent? Well, maybe it could have. You could make the case for it, but the referee decided last, and it probably went down a little bit harder than that shove might have suggested. Avoiding a yellow card now, though, dangerous situation for the defense.
1: I'm going to use a phrase that our good buddy now, Mariano Trujillo, will use. Sin llorar. No crying. 63% of the possession for San Diego FC so far at 19 minutes, but a set-piece opportunity just outside the 18 to the left of CJ Dos Santos, dressed in the canary yellow. San Diego FC in the Micheladas tonight, like they always are, on the road. The delivery into the area, headed clear by Jeppe. Still left for Da Costa to fire. No. Kieran Sargent said, I'm not having it. Throws his body in the way, pushes the ball far past the touchline, far side of the field. It's going to be a throw-in for the Portland Timbers. And Da Costa now has to slow it all down.
0: We're missing mentioning right before that free kick, Adrian. Portland statistically has scored the most goals on set pieces in Major League Soccer. They have 11 of them thus far on the season. So we remember Minnesota United last year. They held the crown on set piece goals. Now, up until this point, it is Portland. So you really have to be sharp when they have set pieces, corner kicks, because they've scored 11 of their 35 off set pieces.
1: Alongside Darren Smith, I'm Adrian Garcia-Marquez. On San Diego Sports 760, live on the iHeartRadio app. San Diego FC marching from right to left on your radio dial, left to right, dressed in the dark forest green, Portland Timbers. Still nil-nil, working on it. Trying to get it into the 18, but Aníbal Acardi, a little quick flick header out to Alex Mike, who gets dropped again by Forey. And the whistle will favor San Diego FC as Forey smiles. Running back looking at Rubiel Vasquez, the man with the whistle, wondering why they're getting all the calls working against them. Now it's Ian Murphy taking it from Manolua. Building from the back, going up left side with Kieran Sargent. Sargent looks around, pumps one time. Looks like he wants to cut it back inside, gets past a couple of Portland Timbers defenders, and the ball gets lost, and now in traffic, it comes out carpool lane for Dagurdan Torjalsson into the attacking third. San Diego FC on the move. Ari Balakari to the middle. Jepeterska, now he's going to survey Gabriel Pirani out to Lewis Morgan. The man from Scotland trying to serve up a nice drink for San Diego FC into the area. Maybe it's going to be Kieran Sargent. He takes a short pass, and now it's going to be Gabriel Pirani. Goes, attempts to lift it for Marcus Imbarksen. Sent away, one back by San Diego FC. Kieran Sargent chips it, and it hits that last defender. I believe it was Brandon Bye, and the ball leaves past the touchline. And the Serruchos. That's right. The saws are coming out. You can hear.
0: Yeah, I think we got some Timber Joey already firing things up.
1: Manador. Ian Murphy. Murphy at the halfway line. Against San Diego FC, marching from right to left on your radio dial. At 22 minutes. Still. Nil. Manador. Nowhere to go. All the way back to CJ Los Santos. The high press from Kevin Kelsey and company. Left side of Ian Murphy. Kieran Sargent feeling the pressure. Back to Murphy. Now Murphy tries to get it to the midfield. And it's Gabriel Pirani, then Marcus Imbarksen. And Imbarksen, it's a little guamazo there. I believe it was Caicedo with the contact at 22 minutes. Again, still nothing. San Diego FC working on it. And you, amigo, DirecTV is proud. 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
0: Well, I've droned on a bit about this being the seventh matchup between the two sides. SDFC with three wins, just the one loss earlier this year. Officially, a couple of the draws. I know a penalty kick loss in the postseason last year. 13 goals scored, six of them from Anders, five of them from Amal Pellegrino, who is available off the bench tonight. So that's 11 of the 13 against Portland coming from two players. So to underscore the point, is it Marcus tonight? Is it Gabriel? Is it going to be late drama again? Are you trying to wear down Portland, similar to what we saw, the physical mental fatigue against LAFC, where they commit a mistake, an inexplainable mistake by Ryan Porteous? So we'll see how the match unfolds. I don't know how much more all of our hearts can take another late-minute match, especially given some of the history.
1: I think they turned a corner, Darren.
0: Yeah, I do, too.
1: I think they've turned the corner. I think it's understood what needs to happen the rest of the way. It's minute by minute here. Play your football and play disciplined, brave soccer. And that's what Mike Ibanez wants, and that's what he's getting. Manodua upfield to Alex Mighton after a series of touches and the ball being won back by the Portland Timbers. Now it's Alex Mighton getting into the air. The former man from Nottingham Forest with the cross for Marcus. Ball lifted into the air just outside the 18. Now it's going to be Jepeterska taking the deflection and looking around and pushing the ball right side to Dagurdan. Torkelsen, a chance to cross it. He does. It's rejected. Sent away, but won back once more by San Diego FC. Now it's Manodua. Into the area for Kieran Sargent, off of the deflection, back to the middle. It's Gabriel Pirani in traffic, tries to crack it, gets another chance, still with San Diego FC. And finally, Portland Timbers clear them out, not completely courtesy of Ian Murphy. And now a chance to counter, and it's Cole Bassett upfield, all alone, no offside, no call. Now it's Kevin Kelsey taking the pass from Cole Bassett. Bassett takes it back to the middle, pushes it with his left foot to Da Costa. Da Costa, short pass into the area, trying to get cheeky and deflect. Christopher Velde, but Dagurdan is not messing around. Ball won back by Da Costa. Won back by Yepe. Into Marcus. And Marcus taking contact, and finally the whistle will... Oh, I thought it was a whistle. No whistle. Keep moving. So they do. Again, Velde insisting with Estilo de Tiro. CJ Dos Santos. CJ Dos Santos. He's not taking any chances. If he was offside or was not offside, CJ Dos Santos was ready, as he is all the time. And he's noted, and you talked about the injury and the momentum that he's built since recovering. And we saw him just provide a stellar performance in LA under the lights.
0: One of his best saves, Adrian, actually came when Son Heung-min was offside. I really did. I thought that was one of the best saves that he had. And he had a couple of really, really good ones. So that time it was flagged offside on Kelvin Kelsey. But I'm sure CJ doesn't mind. You get the blood flowing there a little bit, especially that side of the field. That's where the injury came from, especially against their top goal scorer. Also, just on the buildup, you talked about how Bassett was all by himself. The reason he was by himself is because Kieran Sargent took Kelsey, and the two of them started trading some paint on the other side of the field. So he just held Kelsey up so that Bassett didn't have any help. So Kelsey was a little irritated there, and the two of them traded words, traded paint. But either way, that was smart from Kieran Sargent to prevent the most dangerous goal scorer from joining in the attack.
1: Kieran Sargent at 26 minutes. Having to pass it all the way back, lay it back to CJ. Now it's hitting Murphy. Straight upfield, inner left channel to Ani Balakari, back to Murphy. And he decides to build it again with CJ. The construction starts right side with Manolua. Back to CJ Los Santos. Carlos Joaquin. Now CJ Los Santos out left side, Ian Murphy. Murphy tries to go to the halfway line, trying to find Gabriel Pirani. One back by San Diego FC and Lewis Morgan. And now it's Yepic, quick, one-time touch, but quick-minded to Marcus Imbarkson. And as Marcus was trying to distribute, it's one back, now it's Ori taking it upfield for the Portland Timbers. Far side of the field. Now Ori, yeah, not going to catch up to it. He does not have that 4-2 speed that we see out of Brendan Thompson now, who's just been added to the Chargers, by the way. I know there's Charger fans still out there. Don't deny it.
0: Does not have that speed that you were referencing there, especially when you just played on Sunday and you played in Chicago and had to fly home. So, again, I think that is one of the themes there. But, yes, you're right, Jim Afuera, who has one assist. The Colombian who started his career at Atletico Nacional. Now here with Portland Timbers.
1: Manodoa. Yepe Terzo. Just outside the center circle. Now Yepe. Sprays it left side, looking for Lewis Morgan. The deflection finds Gabriel Pirani. To Lewis Morgan, to Kieran Sargent, to Lewis Morgan, to Gabriel Pirani. And now the Brazilian doing a little samba. Open it up. Dagordan leaves it for Alex Mighton. Mighton into the 18 from the right side. And then Alex Mighton gets easily erased. And now a counter is on. Left side, Christopher Velde. The Norwegian trying to find Kelsey. Instead, he leaves it with a little estilo back to Bassett. Bassett to Belde. Cracks a golazo. Goal, Christopher Belde. Literally, three quarters of the way downfield, Cole Bassett said, go. Try it. Belde saw plenty of Forest Green in the open. Darren Smith. And he fired up a Tomahawk missile for the goal.
0: Could really see that one coming there, AGM, because what happens, it's a bad giveaway. Happened in the opposing 18-yard box where Alex Mighton tries to step over, has his easily dispossessed by, I believe it was Kamal Miller. And off to the races come the Portland Timbers. We talked a little bit about them. If they're going to catch SDFC, we know what the book is. Try to catch them in transition. And that time it was Bassett, a little 1-2. Gets his man open, and then from about 25 yards out, scored his first MLS goal against San Diego Football Club, and he scored a handful of them. And that time he buries it past CJ Dos Santos to his right. And 1-0 Portland Timbers.
1: And it was a projectile, like a knuckleball. But with a lot of heat behind it, Cristobal Velde, former man for Olympiacos. And now giving a goal to the Portland Timbers at 29 minutes. And it's a 1-0 lead for the home side here at Providence Park. I said it. La Cabañita del Terror, the cabin in the woods. It's historically for San Diego FC. You talked about what they've done visiting this park and having pretty much 65% of the light, but yet haven't fired off one single shot that has anything behind it towards Pantemis. And then there he is, Christopher Velde. One opportunity, loads it up, goes, and blows it past CJ.
0: Yep, and again, you can see it just as a giveaway, and SDFC has really pushed forward. It is one of the risks of playing the styles. We all understand. Everybody knows it. that time, with so many players pushed forward, there was nobody there to stop the ball. Everybody paid more attention to Cole Bassett, and Cole Bassett's a good player. That's his third assist on the season. He did what most good assist men will do. They find their best goal scorer, or their most dangerous one, somebody who's got a cannon for a right leg, and that one is Christopher Belde. Scores his third goal against SDFC.
1: Oh, Cesar Los Santos was toying with the ball and in front of goal. Kevin Kelsey said, oh, you want to toy with it? You think I'm not going to jump on it? And it was a pass from Kieran Sargent, and it sort of was spilled by CJ a little bit. And almost gave up a goal, but well defended in the end. It's still 1-0 here at 31 minutes. And Manu Lua will take the contact from Christopher Belde. Belde says it was all shoulder, it was all clean. But the man with the whistle, Rubiel Vasquez, has other ideas. The whistle favors San Diego FC, but the scoreboard favors the home side. 1-0 Portland Timbers going on 32 minutes.
0: I think what Belden is saying here is, you know, I don't know that he's trying to talk himself out of a foul, but he's making sure that the referee, our referee tonight, who is Rubiel Vasquez, isn't going to consider a booking in this situation. And Belden's going over and saying, hey, I got you in the shoulder. And Dua's saying, I think you kind of got me on my ankle there, Chief. So there's a reason why I rolled out of bounds, but Belde avoids a booking. And we'll get a play on and a throw in here or a free kick from SDFC. But early on, you're right, Adrian, CJ Dos Santos, just a heavy touch coming off that turf. You have to remember, this is a different surface. You can't really practice on it when you're playing turf or on your turf field back at the Performance Center. You can only get used to what it is that the turf in Portland feels like to play on it. It's unlike anything else that you can practice. You can't simulate.
1: Manadoa at 32 minutes at the halfway line with Jeppe Terzka. Jeppe gives it back to Manu. Manu going up, and there's, we're looking at the slab by Timber Joey. Getting it prepared for Christopher Belde, who made it 1-0 a couple of minutes ago. Now San Diego FC working on the equalizer, far side of the field. Here at Providence Park, and it's Manu Doa. And they're letting Manu Doa distribute. So Jeppe Terzko takes the deflection. Manu Doa takes the pass from Jeppe and has nowhere to go but back to Ian Murphy. Again, it's Manu. Pressured by the Costa, goes upfield to Gordon, far side of the field near the touchline. Back to Manu at the halfway line. Dagur takes from Manu. Dagur tries to filter in across, and it's easily intercepted by the Portland Timbers, and they just boot him out of there. But Manu Doa will collect once more with Jeppe Terzka, going back to Ian Murphy. Nowhere to go, the high press by the always aggressive Kevin Kelsey. Now it's Kieran Sargent having to take from CJ. Ariel Lassiter in the area trying to take it from Kieran Sargent, and he can relieve the pressure, going back to Ian Murphy to Bill.
0: Well, this is one of the things I think that really Adrian has to get better, and it's been something, unfortunately, SDFC is played with, is their mistakes. Their mistakes, and sometimes we think about their mistakes just in terms of passing back, playing out of the back, and the like. But, the mistake that was made on the other side of the field, no team in MLS has made more mistakes that have led to shots and goals than San Diego Football Club. Obviously, you don't want to lead the league in that category. You'd like to lead the league in a lot of other things. You don't want to lead the league in that. But SDFC does. Now, they got to clean that up. Got to get better. Obviously, we know that's due to red cards, due to rotation, suspension, just the chaos of that first half of the season with the CONCACAF Champions Cup.
1: And the ball's lost by San Diego FC, and a counter is on quickly by the Portland Timbers. Light speed left side. Christopher Belde into the 18. Manu Doa interjects. Helped out by Dagur. Give me that! Manu Doa easily secures the possession. Manu Doa doing it and doing it and doing it. Well,
0: another defensive contribution there from Manu Doa, who had so many of them last week. We so talk about his passing. We talk about his ability to dribble. The way he can block shots, the defensive contributions that he makes, the interceptions, his ability to clear the ball. That time, it's Belde. He's going 1v2, and he's so good, you think, this is dangerous here. Maybe both defenders are overrunning him. Doa, smart enough, physical enough, athletic enough to recover and take the ball back from Christopher.
1: Dagordan from Alex Smite. Now it's Jeppe Terzka providing some support. He's going to turn around, go to Gabriel Pirani, who is closing in to give him more options. Now it's Aníbal Acardi. We haven't seen much of Ani getting involved. I mean, he's touched it, but he's lost more possession. We need a little bit more spark from Aníbal Acardi. Now a chance for Manudoa. Back to Ani. They're letting Ani deal. So he goes to Pirani. And Pirani's marked closely by two. So Pirani's going to try to find a way to get it to Yepe, and he does. Now Yepe crosses it back into the air. Mark Harris on his left foot. But in the way is Kamal Miller, who's getting upset at his counterparts there. And not only those guys, but the guys defending alongside him, because they almost made a big-time mistake letting Marcus Inbarksen load up. Now a chance for San Diego FC for Alex Mighton. Nope. Easily taken away from Alex Mighton by Christopher Velda. And now all the way back to Manu Doa. So right now, Alex Mighton, Ali Walakari need to step up their rating.
0: Well, for Ani, he seems just to be a turnstile. The ball comes to him and he passes it away. Pretty much one, two touches maybe for him. But for Alex Mighton, he's just losing the ball in areas that you cannot lose the ball. Too many times we see this from Alex Mighton.
1: Yep, Dagordan. Our side of the field near the corner goes back to Manu Doa. Now it's Yepa into Alex Mighton once more into the 18. Alex Mighton with the cross to Marcus. And the defenses were there with Finn Sermon, the captain for Portland Timbers. It was there to put an end to the quest and end it with fashion. Marcus Ingvardsson. Hey, he's hungry, man. Marcus wants his goal. Alex Mighton could have been a little slightly quicker. Maybe Marcus has a chance to put it on his right foot. And no opportunity for Sermon, the center back, to deflect it out of there.
0: Well, you mentioned Marcus leading the team in goals, 11 of them thus far on the season. That's the fourth most in Major League Soccer entering the day. Last one came on May 16th, so you mentioned he's hungry. Yes, it's been a while since he was able to eat. And you know Marcus here, he's off to a great start, 11 goals, most goals he's had back since he won the Golden Boot in 2016-2017 with FC Nordsjælland. So, you know he wants to get back on the score sheet here. 11 goals. Maybe deserved a trip to the All-Star game, I don't know. But he is right up there amongst the league leaders. You can see how badly he wants to get back in it. Seeing the ball go into the back of the net, you just got to see it one time for Marcus. He's one of those kind of players.
1: But he needs somebody to provide the five-star service, and that's what's lacking right now for the midfielders for San Diego FC. For all the attempts that Gabriel Pirani's making, now is Dagordan once more. Goes upfield to Alex Mighton in the corner. And again, Mighton handled rather easily by Jimmer Forey. But he's able to get the ball back to Manu Doa, keeping it for San Diego FC. But they've had about 65% of the possession. And they're down 1-0 at 38 minutes. Gabriel Pirani for Manu Doa. An angle touch there to Dagordan. And now it's back to Ani Walakari, who quickly gives it away back to Gabriel Pirani. Says, you solve this. But Pirani does. Goes to Kieran Sargent, who takes a shot from Ariel Lassner. Now the ball's with Lewis Morgan. Morgan crosses it into the area. Pantemis diving and punching it out with both fists. Now it's Dagordan trying to win it back. And Christopher Rebelde throwing his body in the way. He wants to get a call saying that he's pulling on my shirt. No crying in football.
0: No, and he doesn't. He will cry a little bit, talented as he is.
1: Good pass into the area. The cross. Good idea by Yepe. Still for Yepe. And then Yepe hits it all wrong. He had started it. Got it to Lewis Morgan. Morgan looking to cross. After a series of passes into the 18, the moment is gone for San Diego FC. But I like the vision, the way that they were distributing. But first it started with Yepe going to Lewis Morgan. And then after you saw Kieran Sargent get dropped, no call, no foul, 39 minutes, still 1-0.
0: Yeah, it was a good-looking cross there from Lewis Morgan. I think he was trying to find Oni Valakari, who was just inside of the 18-yard box. Oni was making his way towards goal, so just a little lack of communication there. The two teammates not necessarily understanding, not being on the same page. Listen, we love Yepe, but we know that's not exactly what he's there to do, to shoot the ball from 25 yards out. He scores about one goal a year. He's still searching for it, but respectfully, as good a player as he is, it's not because he puts the ball in the net.
1: Gabriel Pirani winning it back, trying to get it to Marcus Inbarksen, who wants to put it into the net, but after it is lost, Kieran Sargent couldn't keep the possession for SDFC. All the way back, a header, a flicker, and a nice idea by Dagordan to find CJ Dos Santos to relieve the pressure they were under. Now it's Ani Balakari taking it from Dagordan. He's going to go into the center circle, and it's Yepe Terzko back to Ani Balakari. Balakari takes it across the halfway line. They're going to let him distribute and make a choice. He goes left side, short pass to Kieran Sargent. So now it's Lewis Morgan. Morgan back to Ani Walakari. Near sideline for San Diego FC, moving from right to left on your radio dial on Ani, waiting for any kind of contact. Goes to the ground and gets the call for San Diego FC and quickly activates the foul. The Bluebirds fly here at Providence Park. Ian Murphy secures the possession at the halfway line for Malo Doa. Doa's going to take it right side to Dagordan. Far side of the field for Dagwood. Dagwood back to Manu. And now it's Andy Balakani. Nowhere to go. Goes to Kieran Sargent. Sargent. Puts it on the ground and through the blades. Lewis Morgan. Morgan lifts it into the area. Nobody there to collect. Headed clear. Morgan wants another chance. Morgan misses. Ariel Lassiter secures it. But as he tried to sweep it out, it's Jeppe Terskov collecting once more for SDFC. Goes to Gabriel Pirani. Pirani goes right side. Angle. Touch. Dagordan. Back to Jeppe. To Balakari on his left foot. He drags it over to Kieran Sargent. Sargent crosses it into the area. Low cross. Easily secured by the Portland Timber defenses. And getting him out of there for Kieran Sargent. Winning back the possession and just booting it all the way back to Cid Los Santos, who works with Manu Doa upfield. And now it's Jeppe Terskov, who's going to spray it, looking for Alex Martin, trying to get it behind Forey, and Forey's going to escort that ball out.
0: Well, that time, just trying anything is Jeppe, seeing if he can find Alex Martin, who we know has a little bit of speed. Maybe he can win you a corner. Maybe he can take on both defenders and create something for San Diego Football Club. I mean, you mentioned the possession there, and you know we're talking about somewhere in the vicinity of 70% up until this point for SDFC, but not really putting any pressure on Pantemis. Again, we'll mention it, 35 goals allowed. That's the fourth most in Major League Soccer. So Portland has scored a bunch, 35 goals, but they still have a negative goal differential, so you can score on them. But you got to take your shot. It looks like there's a lot of players right now, only Balakari, Alex Maiden, who are sort of just maybe playing a little passive. We know they want to make the extra pass, but maybe just a little too passive from some of the players out there for a San Diego Football Club.
1: All at the halfway line. Ian Murphy goes to ground, doesn't win the ball. Portland Timbers do, and Kelsey tries to go up in. Boom! Get out there! Dagordan playing some football, American football, winning it back. Taking it upfield. Now it's Dagordan looking to distribute. Chips it to Lewis Morgan left side. Lewis just outside the 18. Back to the middle. Pirani! And Pirani, valiant, but once more lacking the power and direction, off target. And at 43 minutes, it's still 1-0 Portland Timbers.
0: And you can hear they're booing in Portland. They're booing because they think this was a clear foul on Dagordan again. On Velda, there's no doubt there was a little bit of contact, but guess what? This is a contact sport. You are allowed to go shoulder to shoulder when the possession is in doubt. And that's exactly what Dagordan did. He is playing a heck of a first half, and clearly he is getting under the skin of not only the Portland players, but also the Portland crowd as well.
1: At 44 minutes. Ball won by Kevin Kelsey as he brings it to his chest like wind and keeps it for the Portland Timbers. But Alex Might has the ball right in front of him. Couldn't win it back easily. Won by Jimmer Forey. Now it's Kamal Miller.
0: Didn't
1: I think Kamal
0: that.
1: Miller is Queen Latifah's cousin, huh? Believe so. Deep thoughts by Jack Handy. Oh, I'll do it. Jack Powers.
0: Okay. It's Super Jack.
1: Yeah. Now a chance for the Portland Timbers to move upfield, but instead they preach patience and go all the way back to James Pantemis, the Canadian keeper.
0: I know you described it well. You said that Pirani's last shot there just didn't have a ton of power. He's trying to curve it in with his right foot, curve it in far post. And
1: but you know what?
0: Low chance, but I think we've just seen so much buildup sort of die just inside of the attacking third. I don't mind him taking a chance with this goalkeeper.
1: Yeah, but it's something to see. I'll talk about it in a second. Let's see what Dagordan does here with the possession. Ball upfield into the attacking third. Lifted by Martin back to the center. And easily headed clear by Cole Bassett. So not a good pass. Intercepted by Jeppe. Goes back to Manu. Ian Murphy now moving it left side to Kieran Sargent. Near the sideline. In front of the benches. Instead goes to Ian Murphy back to the halfway line. And it's Manu Doa going, moving forward as he takes the pass from Jeppe Terskov. Terskov pointing, go north, go upfield. And what I was about to say is that it just seems like the midfielders, and Jeppe in particular with Pirani, they're doing what the guys in attack aren't doing. They're not firing off shots on goal. They're just leaving it to somebody else to do it. Well, Gabriel Pirani taking it from Dagordan. Now it's going to be upfield to Alex Martin. Martin has a chance to cross it. Gets past Jimmer Forey. lifts it. Morgan misses the header. Well timed, well placed by Alex Mighton, but not synchronized by Morgan. And the ball gets away, but San Diego FC still have the possession, and it's Manodour.
0: That time, Brandon Bye just a little bit more physical than Morgan was. Morgan was there, the two of them jostling for position, and it was Brandon Bye who was just a little bit more physical and able to move Lewis Morgan off the spot.
1: And now it's Alex Mighton back to Manodour. Again, the far side of the field. We're only going to get a couple more minutes of stoppage time. Enough time to find the equalizer. Anibal Akari into the area. Quick pass by Lewis Morgan. Left it for Gabriel Pirani. Pirani, goal! Goal! Pirani! Gabrielinho with Carinho from Portland to San Diego. 1-1. In stoppage time, taking the feed, says, okay, you want me to do it myself? I will. And a quick pass, quick-minded, Lewis Morgan setting it up. Pirani cuts it back into the half-moon bay and into goal, and it's 1-1.
0: Yep, pass came from Lewis Morgan, but that was all Gabriel Pirani there who received it, had it on his left, switched it over to his right, just outside of the 18-yard box, right there in the D, right there in the penalty arc. Took the right-footed shot and slotted it near post. Like we said, keep testing this goalkeeper. Gabriel Pirani has not been afraid to take some shots tonight, which we do appreciate. We figured at some point maybe it'll pay off. But when you have players on the field, Morgan, Mighton, Yepe, players that aren't known to be goal scorers, somebody's got to pick it up. Gabriel Pirani with his first for San Diego Football Club and his first since October of last season.
1: Oh, and then on the other side, Christopher Belde is just bullying a couple of the defenders. In this case, it was Manodour and Dagurdan Thorhalsson. And the Norwegian was able to put it on his right foot, but he sent that shot to Voodoo Donuts in downtown Portland. You see it again. Good ball lifted into the area. Just missed by Dagurdan. And Belde, having just a slightly longer leg, was able to get onto the end of it and control it and fire off a shot.
0: Well, he also knows, too, that he has Dagurdan Thorhalsson with him, and the hammer of Thorhalsson is always in Velde's shadow this here first half. So it's been a very physical first half, and Christopher Velde is letting the referee know about it, asking why more fouls weren't called. But that time, again, it was just enough from Dagurdan to disrupt the goal scorer from Portland Timbers.
1: We get it from Chat GP Gold. Gabriel Pirani making it 1-1 at the half in the closing moments in stoppage time. There was only a couple of minutes, and it was Gabriel Pirani. Bienvenido with the little capoeira, saborcito, and yes, it's 1-1 at the half. We'll be back with Darren Smith.
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0: Welcome to SDFC at the half. We are tied one goal apiece. Portland Timber San Diego Football Club. Goals from Christopher Velda and Gabriel Perani. That's where we're at. 1-1 in the first half. San Diego Football Club looking to do something it hasn't done since the first month of the season, and that is win back-to-back matches. SDFC got off the schneid away from Snapdragon Stadium on Saturday night against LAFC, winning its first away match since March 7th. Looking to go back-to-back away. Back-to-back wins for the second time this season. 1-1 at the break. Let's get into your highlights. It was all SDFC in terms of possession and passing, and yes, we've all heard this before, but really then against the run of play, it was a bad giveaway, other side of the field, SDFC out of position defensively. They had done a really, really good job Saturday night, a good job through the first 20 minutes or so of this match, getting back when possession went over to Portland Timbers, but this time the combination of Cole Bassett and Christopher Velda just proved a little bit too much after a giveaway from Alex Mighton, and Portland opened up the scoring in the 29th minute.
1: A Norwegian trying to find Kelsey. Instead, he leaves it with a little estilo back to Bassett. Bassett to Velda. Cracks a golazo. Goal! Christopher Velda. Literally. Three-quarters of the way downfield, Cole Bassett said, go. Try it. Velde saw plenty of Forrest Green in the open. Darren Smith, and he fired up a Tomahawk missile.
0: That was the fifth goal of the season for Christopher Velde. It came in the 29th minute. It came on the first shot on target for Portland Timbers. So SDFC would have to fight uphill. And then for the remainder of the half, you're starting to think, well, where are the goals going to come from? It looked like Portland was doing a great job defensively on SDFC's leading goal scorer, Marcus Ingvardsson, who really struggled to get a shot off. Usually two different defenders surrounding Marcus at any given moment. So where would it come from? And you look around a lineup of Morgan and Mighton and Pirani and Yepe and Valakari and Sargent and Murphy and Dua and Dagger Dan. Who was going to step up and make something happen on the offensive side? Well, it was Gabriel Pirani right in stoppage time, right before we went to the break. He opens up his scoring right there in the first minute of injury time.
1: Of stoppage time, enough time to find the equalizer. Ani Valakari into the area. Quick pass by Lewis Morgan. Left it for Gabriel Pirani. Pirani, goal! Goal! Pirani! Gabrielinho with Cariño from Portland to San Diego. 1-1 in stoppage time. Taking the feed. Says, okay. You want me to do it myself? I will. And a quick pass, quick-minded, Lewis Morgan setting it up. Pirani cuts it back into the half-moon bay and into goal. And
0: congratulations, Gabriel Pirani. His first goal with San Diego Football Club. His first goal since October 18th of 2025 when he was still with DC United. Did it in the final game of the regular season last year against Atlanta United. We are at the break. It is 1-1. Some first half statistics when we return. SDFC and Portland Timbers on San Diego Sports 760 and live on the iHeartRadio app.
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0: Portland Timbers setting a football club, 1-1 at the half. Christopher Velde, Gabriel Pirani, the goal scorers. Couldn't come at a better time for Gabriel Pirani, making his second consecutive start and third overall match for Pirani in MLS play. Added during the transfer window, picked up from DC United. 73% possession for San Diego Football Club. They are out shooting Portland 10-5. One save for CJ Dos Santos. Corner kicks, not a ton. We talked a little bit about set pieces. Portland Timbers so dangerous on the set piece, leading Major League Soccer in set piece goals with 11. Just one corner kick of the first half for San Diego Football Club. Passing-wise, SDFC doing SDFC things. 412 completed passes to 148 for Portland. So it feels like the depth, short week, quick turnaround. Everybody playing three matches in 8 days, including San Diego Football Club, who will return home to face Colorado Rapids coming up on Saturday. Everybody playing a little tired, so will the benches be a factor? Will the substitutes be a factor? Well, we're going to find out coming up in the second half, 1-1 at the break between Portland Timbers, San Diego Football Club. Second half kickoff coming back when we return on San Diego Sports 760 and live on the iHeartRadio app.
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6: Time for the second half. 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
7: Getting set, second half kickoff coming up here momentarily. Couple scores. Well, not so much scores as results. Just gonna, for those that might not have the Western Conference table right at your fingertips, Seattle, which began the day ahead of San Diego Football Club in the Western Conference standings, they have lost currently. They are 12th in the West. Minnesota United began the day ahead of San Diego Football Club. They lost, so they are currently behind SDFC. Our live table has Portland and SDFC, both with 25 points here. A couple more points for San Diego Football Club. And guess what? Tomorrow's Western Conference standings will look a lot different than they did when we woke up this morning. But we've got a long way to go. 45 down, 45 to go. Deadlocked, one goal apiece. From Providence Park in Portland, Oregon. Back to Adrian. This should be a fun second half here. Depth will be tested, and SDFC, even without Anders Dreyer, very healthy heading here into the second half.
8: So the second half queued up and ready. We press play alongside Darren Smith. I'm Adrian Garcia Marquez, live from Portland. And it's Providence Park, and it's 1-1 in La Cabañita del Terror, and it's been Gabriel Pirani being a terror in the midfield, in the creation. And just bringing the factor H. You know what factor H means, right? Valentía. We'll put it that way. But here's the first connection. Dagordan and Christopher Velda are, I think they're going to want to have some kind of matchup, and it'll be way more exciting than Tom Brady slapping that one guy. What's his name? One of the Paul guys? Just annoying. Please go away. Here's the opportunity. Dagordan, Thorkelsen. Moving it back to Maradona. Now San Diego FC, you're going to move from left to right on your radio dial of Adrian Garcia Marquez, joined by the illustre Darren Smith. Maradona pulls it back, leaves it for CJ Dos Santos.
7: That was like a hockey restart. You ever see a hockey match where ref blows the whistle and the guy starts
8: fighting? The last time I did anything hockey was on Blades of Steel, the video game.
7: Same. But I know sometimes you see the highlights and the ref blows the whistle, they drop the puck, and then all of a sudden everybody starts fighting, right? That time the ref blows the second half whistle, the ball's on the ground, and Christopher Velder just goes right after Dagur Danthorhalsen and elbows him in the chest. We've seen red cards between these two sides, so, you know, listen, familiarity breeds contempt, as they say. So a little bit of that happening here in the first couple of seconds of the second half.
8: And I hate to let you down, brother, about the hockey thing, but it's one of the major sports I just never... I liked hockey because of the rumbles, right? But again, it was more fun to play in a video game, so we just let it be. Here's an opportunity then at the halfway line for Maradona to send it back over the halfway line. Takes it across the border into Anni Balakari. Balakari back to Gepe Terzka, who feeds it to Marcus Inbergsen, back to Anni Balakari. He circles around, takes it to Dagordan, who touches it forward to Alex Might, who slips trying to get it to Dagordan, and it's easily intercepted by the Portland Timbers, but Anni Balakari had a chance and he missed, and now a chance to counter is created for Christopher Velda, who tried to go back to the other side. Well read, like a Dr. Seuss book, green eggs and ham, all too easy at the midway. And that was Kieran Sargent taking control, giving orders in the middle of the park with Jeppe Terzko, who's going to feed it back to Kieran Sargent, lifting it over.

0: Sparks out of the field, taking it to Lewis Morgan. Morgan with the assist on the goal for Gabriel Pirani. Lewis Morgan setting up again to serve up another Escocés. The delivery into the area. Marcus Inbergsen was the intended man to connect with, but he was well marked, as he always will be. Now it's Jeppe Terskop collecting at the halfway line after Kelsey, the Venezuelan, couldn't take control of the possession for the Portland Timbers. So now it's Kieran Sargent. Angle to the rectangle to Marcus Inbergsen. Lewis Morgan shepherding them from deep is Brandon Bay, and the ball is going to escape. And you can say bye to that moment for San Diego FC as it's going to come from James Pantemis.
1: Brandon, bye. You mentioned Mighton went down. Adrian, I think that's the third, maybe fourth time we've seen Alex Mighton lose his balance. Maybe he's trying to invite in a little bit of contact, go down, trying to draw a foul. Not quite sure what's going on there, but I do wonder, this is turf. Is he not trying to be funny, but we've seen him lose possession, go to the ground three or four times. Is he not wearing the right shoes for turf?
0: Oh, and now Manolua can't get to it. One by Kelsey. Kelsey tries to cross Ian Murphy, reading it well and sending him away. And the challenge from Manolua, excellent. And the possession is for San Diego FC. Now it's Andre Balagari taking a little cruise. Upfield to Gabriel Pirani, who just scored his first ever goal with San Diego FC. Now the Brazilian dancing some capoeira into the area. He's going to fire up another shot. And Tevez with the save, diving left. So Gabriel Pirani is, you know what? I'm feeling good tonight. I want to see some action tonight.
1: Good save from Pantemis. Very good save, but again, with the weird way the ball bounces off the turf there, that one easily could have bounced in and gone over the glove of Pantemis. He gets his right hand to it, and he's able to knock it over the goal line. So corner kick, set piece opportunity for San Diego Football Club. Previous time down, opposite side of the field defensively, you're right. We don't normally see Manu Dua get beaten via pace speed, but we always see Manu Dua recover as well as he possibly can, and that time he did it. Even when he's beaten, he figures out a way to make a defensive contribution to his club.
0: Lewis Morgan with the delivery. Near post, set up by Yepe. Sent in again by Lewis Morgan, and now it's Kamal Miller trying to clear him out as Ian Murphy's well upfield, and Ian Murphy was trying to win it back. Now he's got to run back and defend quickly as the Portland Timbers try to activate their attack, but good job by Gabriel Pirani to congest the lanes and possibilities and just hold it down. In the meantime, ball moving upfield for the Portland Timbers from the left side, and it's Christopher Valde who goes to Ariel Lassiter. Lassiter with the cross to Kelsey, and the call gets dropped on the other side. Now it's Kieran Sargent running it down. Sargent with some authority, keeping it, helping it to Ian Murphy. Headed back down and controlled by Lewis Morgan. And Ani Balagari, too much salsa on the pass to Marcus Inbergsen, so the moment is lost. And now the Timbers building. Good opportunity to fire on goal. And they do. Goal by Ariel Lassiter. So the mistake by Ani Balagari, soft on the touch, giving it right back to the Timbers. And they were well into their attacking third, Darren Smith. Ariel Lassiter takes the pass from Jimmer Foray, and it's 2-1 Portland Timbers.
1: Well, we talked about it. It's an unfortunate thing to lead the league in, and that is mistakes that lead to shots, mistakes that lead to goals. But that's pretty much what happened just outside of SDSC's defensive third. Pass a bit overcooked, couldn't handle it. Jimmer Foray has it, finds his way behind the defenders. Velda with the nice through ball there on the overlap, centers it. Ari Lassiter, third goal of the season, and Portland back on top, 2-1.
0: Son of Roy Lassiter, one of the OGs for the U.S. men's national team. And Ariel Lassiter, also from Costa Rica, Pura Vida. Shout out to our boy from Costa Rica, Rodney Wallace, who made a name for himself in this building for the Portland Timbers. And now it's Ariel singing 2-1 for the Portland Timbers.
1: And that time, really, the play, the giveaway, and a smart play, hold-up play from Christopher Velda, occupying a defender, deciding what it was that he wanted to do. And he sees Jimmer Foray on the overlap, gets him to him, space, centering pass right inside of the 6-yard box. Nothing CJ Dos Santos could do there.
0: Adewalakadi to Alex Mighton. Mighton's trying to keep it and getting thrown to the ground by Jimmer Forey. And Forey's just not messing around with Alex Mighton. He's like, kind of like he's getting annoyed by Alex Mighton, and Alex Mighton slipping and losing some opportunities there for San Diego FC at 53 minutes. It's 2-1 Portland Timbers. Kieran Sargent, back to Ian Murphy. Alongside Darren Smith, I'm Adrian Garcia Marquez on San Diego Sports 760, live on the San Diego FC app and the iHeart radio app. Mano Dua has plenty of room to work and operate. Goes down to Malakari, who was asking for the light, and give it right back to Mano Dua. Now it's a ball to Yep. At least that was the attempt, intercepted by the Portland Timbers. Not a good pass by Manu. Now it's going to go up to Christopher Belde, who gets into the 18. And then Mano Dua extending, stiff arm. That's all. Some contact, and Belde goes to ground. Kind of upset, but Mano Dua just with more authority, more physicality. He's got a bright future for the Ghanaian national team. They just got to give him a shot. But Mano Dua developing right before our eyes. Maybe sometimes, yes, he takes some chances. Maybe, yes, he's still developing in what is the passing part of his game. But I like Mano Dua's authority at the back, especially when he loses on an opportunity. He is able to go right back there and win the light for San Diego FC as they commanded at the halfway line. Him and Ian Murphy combo up. Gabriel Pirani comes back to provide some support as they're pressuring him. Adewalakadi takes it outside to Kieran Sargent, far sideline. San Diego FC moving from left to right on your radio dial. Dressed in the white with the blue shorts. Ian Murphy. Adewalakadi. Inner left channel. Yepe. Ani. Lewis. Kieran. Lewis. Back to Sargent. Lewis Morgan. Nowhere to go. Back to Ian Murphy then. Series of touches for SDFC, but nowhere to go.
1: Talk about Mano Dua, of course.
0: Ani, good ball to Elias Morgan, and it's a little too heavy on the touch. Good idea, but lacked of precision, and James Pantemis pounces on it. Just a quick one-hopper right to the chest of the Canadian keeper.
1: Pass it, pass it, pass it. Try to go right over the top. Good job identifying the run. Just a little bit out of reach, but speaking of Dua, we've also seen some young players make their move to Europe. Xavier Gozo with Real Salt Lake. Of course, Colorado coming to town, and they had the sensation, their Australian sensation, who made the move to Europe as well as a teenager.
0: And a chance. And it hits a far post. Another opportunity right in front of a goal. Kevin Kelsey, and he sent it to Venezuela. Well over the crossbar. And it's the post to the right of CJ Dos Santos, who was diving. Clank. So the post saving the night so far for San Diego FC. It's a 2-1 lead still for the Portland Timbers.
1: Well, that time I think SDFC maybe dodged not one but two bullets on the same bit of possession there, because I don't think CJ really saw that. That one bounced off the post. CJ a little late diving to his right, and then on the ricochet off the post, and there's Velde, who's leading them in goals scored. That's probably one he's going to be thinking about for quite a while there. That's one he's been scoring regularly for Portland Timbers. So SDFC, big sigh of relief following a couple of shots there.
0: Forey taking it near sideline across the halfway line. Alex Mighton's going to pressure the ball as they work it to Da Costa. Da Costa's been very quiet in the middle of the park for the Portland Timbers. The attack really has come from that left side or the right side. It's either Ariel Lassiter or Christopher Belda. And then, of course, Kelsey with his opportunities. It's 2-1 Portland Timbers at 56, going on 57 minutes. And warming up, we have five elements. Amongst those, I think, is a player that's going to make a difference coming in, is David Vasquez. Aníbal Godoy also getting ready to enter the center and already providing some instructions. All the way back to Mano Dua.
1: Well, you would have thought the goal there during stoppage time, right at the end of the first half, maybe it'll be SDFC coming out playing with the initiative, but it seems like it put a little bit of fuel in the tank of the Portland Timbers as they've come out here. A couple of shots, a goal, hit the post on another opportunity. So they've come out breathing a little bit of fire. So maybe SDFC would come out feeling like, okay, like we're the one that play with a little bit of momentum. Not the case.
0: Adewalakadi loses the possession in the middle of the park. Now again, Belda taking it upfield with Cole Bassett now. Ariel Lassiter. Throws on his left foot. He tries to boot it past CJ. CJ easily securing it, rolling it out to Anibalagadi, who's going to take it all the way across the halfway line and leaves it for Kieran. This is Dagurdan Thorkelsen. Whole filtered pass forward to Alex Mighton. Battling for him for easily again. Takes the wallet and sends him away. But it will be a throwing into the attacking third for San Diego FC. And here are your moves. And I like them already. Ashuri and Alvarado. Out comes Anibalagadi. So Ale Alvarado will enter the center. I like this kind of party. And Elias Ashuri, who made a stellar debut under the lights of Los Angeles against LAFC, providing some craftiness, some danger. Exactly what is needed tonight here in Portland, down 2-1 at 59 minutes. Throwing for San Diego FC. So the two changes. See if they pay off. Ian Murphy on the ball. Lewis Morgan staying in the game, leaving it for Dagurdan, who's going to cross it into the area. Cleared out, but not completely. Manolua controlling. Manolua very wisely just passes it to himself, creating a little bit of space to get it back to the middle. Now with Jepetersko, taken from Gabriel Pirani. Kieran Sargent upfield. It's Elias Ashuri. Look at the dance. Breaking ankles on the way into the 18. Ashuri with the cross. But well marked was Marcus Inbarksen just outside the six. But that's what the man from Tunisia provides. Some estilo.
1: I think regardless of the Portland goal, I think we probably would have seen Alejandro Alvarado and Ashuri come into the match. Seemed like that was a likely substitution pattern in that window for head coach Mikey Vadas, but especially now, Adrian, as we talked about, to start the match, Lewis Morgan has yet to score a goal for San Diego Football Club. Alex Mighton has yet to score this year. Pirani just scored his first. Yepe's not known to do that. It's been a while for Onivalakari. Hasn't scored since the FC Dallas match, if you can believe it, way back in March. Obviously, Sergeant Murphy, Dua, and Dagurdan. We're not expecting goals from them, but you are from this designated player, and we also know now. We think about Alejandro Alvarado, and we think about him a little bit as a defensive midfielder, but he's got, we were there at the Club Tijuana match during League's Cup, and we saw his ability to push the ball forward. He just recently scored his first goal, had a great assist during League's Cup, so he's got a little bit more attacking than people might realize or give him credit for. So I like this, because now you find yourself trailing with 30 minutes to go, so you're going to have to find a way to get a goal, somehow, some way. It didn't seem like it was there in the starting 11. Good for Pirani to get himself on the score sheet, but the rest of them, not so much.
0: And it's unfortunate for Brendan Bae, who literally saw Elias Ashuri change directions. And I know we always say, you know, like when you use it, I said it a moment ago, now I feel terrible breaking ankles, but he's literally injured after Elias Ashuri just baked him.
1: They did. And, you know, I think this is one of those, too, like you said. I mean, it was really, really hard. We caught glimpses of this in BMO Stadium against Dallas. Or, I mean, against LAFC, I should say. So, you know, we saw what it was, the technical ability from Elias Ashuri. And that time, Adrian, I know it's just a figure of speech, but it's also playing on turf here. And, you know, I would say it probably has more to do with the turf than it does with anything else, but Brendan Bae is a regular starter, and he has played in every game for Portland Timbers, and he started 19 of the 20, so a valuable piece of their puzzle will be replaced here by
0: Eric Miller.
1: Yep. But yes,
0: and we wish Brendan Bae, you know, that he's well and recovers well. He's walking, he's being assisted, but at least he's walking under his own power.
1: He's putting weight on it.
0: Yeah. So we're back. And putting his weight into the game is Ale Alvarado into the middle, trying to get it to Gabriel Pirani. Won back with authority by Jepeterzko. Now he's being assisted by Dagurdan as Christopher Valda again complaining. Dagurdan doesn't want to hear it. Dagurdan's taking it upfield. Dagurdan's going to lift it into the area, looking for Marcus. Just a little high, gets past everybody. Now it's Elias Ashuri taking it from Kieran Sargent into Gabriel Pirani. I like these two. I love the combo. Ashuri into the six. Nobody understood what he was trying to do. Marcus was not where he might have been able to set himself up for that pass. Elias had the vision, and he put five-star service, literally left the package at the door, nobody there to answer.
1: Saw the same thing at BMO Stadium, didn't we? We saw him dribble past a couple of defenders. He had a beautiful cross there. Just missed Marcus Ingvardsson that time on the cross. This, he is motioning to his teammate, saying, hey, and we all got to get used to this. Everybody got to get used to one another here. There's only so much you can do on the training ground, limited time.
0: Oh, Christopher Valde. Oh, Valde. Excuse me. I keep saying his name wrong, but Kevin Kelsey took the possession and a beautiful heel pass. How do they say that? Cheeky play.
1: Cheeky.
0: And now let's go Ali Alvarado. Alvarado to Gabriel Pirani in the middle of the park in the right channel. Gabriel Pirani peels it back, goes back upfield. Lewis Morgan vacates the area, so now it's Ali Alvarado with Gabriel Pirani, assisted by Doug Urdan. Torkelson to Yepe. Yepe to Ali. Now it's Pirani. Pirani, Cole, filter pass into the area for Elias Achuri, who tries to cross it. I love the IQ and the combination building in real time between Pirani and Achuri. It's a corner kick opportunity now for San Diego FC, and it's going to be Lewis Morgan.
1: I was watching Achuri. That run started outside of the 18-yard box, far side of the field, and Achuri finds that ball near side of the goal. Just great vision and communication between both Pirani and Achuri.
0: The delivery from Morgan. The header! Marcus combed it back beautifully. James Pantemis is able to push it out. Just barely saving the night at 64 minutes still with San Diego FC. Pirani into the area. Marcus trying to head it. And again, he was well marked. This time it was Finn Sermon, the captain for the Portland Timbers, sending San Diego FC to the corner. But that's how good Marcus can be. He just needs a chance. He literally hit it with the crown into the area.
1: Credit where it's due. James Pantemis, the numbers don't look great, but he's made two goal-saving saves here in the second half. And you say it that way because sometimes a save can be just, hey, luck and knocking on the door.
0: Delivery. Control. Mano Dua. And Mano Dua put his laces through it, and it went off of a defender, so it's another opportunity. Corner kick for San Diego FC at 65 minutes. The pressure is on.
1: Yes,
0: temperature's up. Here in Portland, Providence Park.
1: More pressure you can put this goalkeeper on. Again, he's made two really, really good saves. He's got four of them in the match.
0: Morgan delivers. Headed clear. Chasing it down. Gabriel Pirani keeping it for San Diego FC. I'm telling you, I'm going to keep repeating. I love the football IQ between Gabriel Pirani and Elias Achuri. Stand by. Episode developing.
1: Yeah, not only their IQ, but also their technical ability. The two of them, you could see it. You don't need to be an expert. You don't need to be Pep Guardiola to see the technical ability, that there has been an injection, an upgrade of technical positioning from the two players being brought in here at the transfer window.
0: Lewis Morgan taking it himself into the area for Marcus Ingvardsson, who takes a shot to the head, still providing the service to Gabriel Pirani. Ejepetesca Pirani fighting through two defenders, gets it to Elias Achuri into the 18. Everybody, Elias. 1v2, Elias Achuri keeps it. Now helped out. Kieran Sargent delivers into the area, but easily brought down by James Pantemis. I love what they're trying to do. And it all starts with Elias Achuri and how dangerous he's becoming and provided. Imagine now. Now this is starting to build as Achuri gets his legs back under him. And now you're going to have two guys that think the way they do on the ball, Darren Smith, when Anders Dreyer and Elias Achuri get that band together. But a chance for the Portland Timbers to take it across the halfway line, and they do with Acosta, who pulls it back for Marcus Ingvardsson. Now back to the middle of the field, and Kevin Kelsey and Cole Bassett. And it's going to be Bassett taking it to right side as Kelsey takes residence between Doug Urdan and Mano Dua. And nothing happening as Kieran Sargent is back there defending and ending it with some authorities. Just booting him out, clearing him, and the clearance to run the interference at 67 minutes. Still 2-1 Portland Timbers.
1: That time, Kieran trying to knock that ball off. Ari Lassiter unable to do so. So it will be throw in Portland, still on their attacking side of the field.
0: Cole Bassett. Kevin Kelsey. Da Costa. Now it's Christopher Velda. He puts it on his right foot. Back to Da Costa. Just outside the 18. Da Costa's going to fire a golazo. Golazo. Goal, Portland Timbers, 3-1. Hey, you can't hate on the Portland Timbers. Two of those goals, absolute joyas. Golazos, won by Valda, who literally made it all happen. And here it was Da Costa. And Da Costa put a little bit of special effects on that ball. And it's 3-1, Portland Timbers.
1: Second goal of the season for David Da Costa. He talked a little earlier. We said, hey, it's been kind of quiet there for the number 10 from Portugal. But that time found himself in a little bit of space. And, man, he can curl that. It was Christopher Velda dribbling into the box. He drew not one, not two, three different defenders. It created a little bit of space for Da Costa. Dribbled to his right, took the shot from outside of the 18-yard box. Far post there, shook his man. The nearest defender was Lewis Morgan. Lewis Morgan really couldn't do all that much. He just found a window, took his shot, far post, and made it 3-1.
0: So for a team that was struggling to find their identity, yet still a point difference there with San Diego FC. San Diego FC are trying to climb the charts and gaining some momentum after a huge win in Los Angeles. Here they are in Portland. And they are down two goals now. 3-1 at 69. Alvarado gets it taken at the halfway line. Manu Lua misses on Christopher Velde, but then he reacts again how quick he is to make up for the mistake and goes to Dagur Dan Torkelsen, who's reading the movements of Lewis Morgan. Now he's going to take the angle to the rectangle, leaves it back. It lays it up to Alvarado. Upfield to Morgan. Back to Alvarado. Getting into the attacking third. San Diego FC, now it's Yepe. Gabriel Pirani. And Pirani couldn't do anything with that one. Lost the possession. Now a chance for the Portland Timbers to counter. Cole Bassett takes it right side. Da Costa's going to go on a run. And look who's back there. Elias Ashuri closing it down. So Da Costa slows it down. And they're going to have to find another way through. 3-1 at 69, now 70 minutes at Providence Park in Portland. Caicedo take it from that center circle, right side, upfield, Ariel Lassiter, one of the authors of the goals. One of the three. Ariel puts it on his left foot. Delivery into the box, denied by Ale Alvarado on his header. Heads it clear, helped out by Lewis Morgan. And flicked back by Manolua to CJ Dos Santos. By 70 minutes, Darren, it's still 3-1. San Diego FC now trying to find identity.
1: I think at certain points during the season, Adrian, I think deep down, if you thought this game situation, you're trailing by a couple of goals, especially away, maybe you're starting to think ahead, okay, Colorado Rapids coming to I don't necessarily feel that. Still a lot of soccer to play. Let's remember also, 9 of the 11 Portland players started on Sunday. So usually part of what SDFC likes to do with possession, with passing, is wear their opponent down. So we still have 20 minutes to go here. Deeper side, deeper bench, deeper roster. So I wouldn't say this one's a wrap just yet. Yes, it's uphill.
0: Elias.
1: It goes tough.
0: Elias Achuri to Ale Alvarado, who loaded up, tried to crack it. Denied, and he's holding his right knee still down on the ground, Ale Alvarado, but luckily and fortunately he's going to get up and now taking the ball upfield. Belda again, he lost it, and San Diego FC work it back to the middle. Yepe Tersco into the center circle for Gabriel Pirani, and Pirani a little too ambitious to get it to Ashuri, and one back by the Portland Timbers, and it's at the feet of James Pantemis. 3-1 Portland. Still at 72. Cole Bassett misses on the connection with Ariel Lassiter. Quick throwing for San Diego FC on the far side. And moving from left to right on your San Diego Sports 760 and iHeartRadio dial. Jeffrey, Ale Alvarado to Main Street with Lewis Morgan. Marcus Inbarkson denied entry again. Ball lifted past Manodua. Dua's on a run versus Kevin Kelsey. Dua wins with his left foot, booting it back to CJ Los Santos, and now they build with Ian Murphy.
1: All right, looks like we have a couple substitutions for Portland, getting set to check into the match. See Ortiz and Anthony, both ready to check in, and we have a trio of SDFC players. Amal Pellegrino, Luca Bambino, and Oscar Verhoeven. Looks like five guys standing there by the fourth official ready to check into this match.
0: Ashuri again dancing. Ashuri. Ashuri. Look at that, the cross denied again. And it took a great effort defensively by Finn Sermon to send him away. That's how dangerous Elias Ashuri is becoming every time the ball's at his feet. He dances a little bit. He charms them. And then he provides a service and another opportunity. Al Alvarado can crack. Al Alvarado tries. And Finn Sermon just throws his body in the way. The deflection ends up with Lewis Morgan on the other side near sideline. Morgan puts it on his right foot to Manu Dua. Keeping it on the ground, back to Lewis Morgan. Morgan looking around. Morgan into the area, looking for Marcus. Booted out. But Gabriel Pirani goes to Kieran Sargent, back to Ashuri just outside the 18. Pirani leaves it for Sargent, who almost slips on the carpet. Ashuri once more. Ashuri with the lift into the area, looking for Marcus. He's surrounded by three defenders. Manodua upfield. Dagordan upfield, and it's Dagordan Torkelsen sending it away, and this is going to be the opportunity for the adjustments. First on the Portland side, Antur is going to enter the center for their side, and that's going to do it for Christopher Velda, who's been a pain, a rose thorn in the Rose City on the side of San Diego FC. So Ortiz and Anthony in for Cole Bassett. And Christopher Velda, we'll see how those changes affect the Portland Timbers. And for San Diego FC, Kieran Sargent will exit. Amal Pellegrino will enter. Luca Bombino will enter. As you mentioned, Marcus Inbarksen is out. And Oscar Berkoven. And Oscar already stepping on the field, and Oscar provides that toughness. Already, they're trying to test him, and Oscar sends him away with a quick header. Chance to throw it in for the Portland Timbers. San Diego FC down 3-1 at 75 minutes alongside Darren Smith. I'm Adrian Garcia Marquez, AGM for the Amigos. As Mike Ibarras, we're observing him. He needs to see more, needs to see better. Oscar Berkoven trying to get involved immediately, and he does. Wins a throw-in for San Diego FC, and Al Alvarado takes care of it with Lewis Morgan and a chance to move it upfield. Now it's Elias Ashuri out to Luca Bombino. Bombino, who was stellar against his former team, LAFC, looking for Amal Pellegrino and sent away by Finn Sermon, who again was there to defend and lock that door.
1: Talked a little bit about Anders Dreyer, unavailable tonight. Suspended for the match. Two yellow cards against LAFC. 6 goals in 6 matches. Amal Pellegrino, 5 goals against Portland Timbers last year.
0: Elias Ashuri fires it into the area. Oscar Berkoven, and the shot-in is denied by James Pantemis. He dropped it right onto the body of Pantemis. A little to the left, a little to the right. And it's 3-2, but now the counter is on. Ariel Lassiter on the other side. Lassiter into the area. Angle to the rectangle, fires a shot. And he almost takes the saw off of Timber Joey back there. Well off target.
1: Well, Adrian, I think we have to be fair here. Yeah, we talked a little bit about James Pantemis, who's making his 20th start. Just 1 clean sheet on the season. Bottom of the league there. That time it's a golden opportunity for Oscar Verhoeven. He's got a shooty in the middle of the field, but that's one where I don't blame him for shooting. This is now 3 saves, 3 goals taken off the board. One from Pirani. Other on the header from Marcus Ingvardsson, and that time from Oscar Verhoeven. He might not be the greatest goalkeeper, but in this second half, and he looks like the greatest goalkeeper on planet Earth.
0: And Elias Ashuri again on ball, looking dangerous, providing the opportunity for Lewis Morgan down Main Street. Morgan at the wheel. Goes to Al Alvarado, is going to take it into that inner left channel. Now he takes it out to Luca Bombino, just outside the 18, it was Gabriel Pirani. Now it's Luca Bombino taking residence that left side. Looking for Ashuri is Jeppe Terzkop, and he finds him. Now Ashuri. Ashuri's going to shoot. And again, this time it was Kamal Miller, but there's always a body getting in the way. Now the chance on the counter, and it's for Kevin Kelsey, the Venezuelan, and it's him versus Manu Dua. Kelsey. Manu. Kelsey has nowhere to go. Now providing some assistance is Oscar Berkoven as Kelsey takes it on a tour all the way back to the halfway line. And the applause from the Portland Timber faithful and the Timber Army. They like it. It's 3-1 at 77 still.
1: You always hear the phrase, somebody has to stop the ball. Somebody has to stop the ball. You know who stops the ball all the time? Manu Dua. And that time, like you said, it was pretty ambitious from Kelsey. There were three defenders back there. But, you know, we know he's a player who's leading the team in goals scored, leading Portland Timbers in goals scored. And that time he got chased all the way out from the 18-yard box all the way across the halfway line for a reset for Portland.
0: Caicedo. Acosta. Golazo from Acosta. 3-1. All the way back to Pantemis, who made the save on Oscar, using his head, his face. He saved the face, Darren Smith, and keeping it 3-1, 78 minutes. Well, I have a feeling our guys are going to get a couple.
1: It feels that way. Again, unless Pantemis is just turning into Gigi Buffon right before our eyes.
0: Nope. Ashuri, far side of the field. Great pass to Mal Pellegrino, but he can't secure it. Gave it right back to the Timbers. And Ortiz gets dropped. Draws the foul, according to Rubiel Vasquez. And at 79, 3-1, Portland Timbers.
1: You do have to say, and yes, the circumstances that led to a couple of these Portland Timbers goals came off mistakes from San Diego Football Club, but in terms of the quality of the goal, these have been three class goals. Two of them from distance, and one of them just great connection from Velda to Forey to Kelsey making a run. They got a brand new coach there. We talked about it, Martisi Fuentes, and he's somebody born in Barcelona. Loves that style, possession, positioning, pressing. I think he'll be happy with the quality of the goals. Hopefully SDFC can make him unhappy with the quality of his defending.
0: Alvarado providing it for Elias Ashuri, who somehow breaks past three, and the only way to bring him down is by tangling up his shoelaces, and that's exactly what Caicedo does. And right in front of Rubiel Vasquez, San Diego FC get the call, get the set-piece opportunity, and a chance for Ashuri to read from the book of spells.
1: And this one looks like it's about 15 yards off the goal line, far side of the field, so see. Normally, we're used to seeing Anders Dreyer stand over this ball here, trying to find somebody go short, try to find somebody, maybe Manu Dua, Ian Murphy, both of them in the box.
0: It's the set piece, the delivery into the area, looking for Manu Dua. A chance for Gabriel Pirani, puts it on his right foot one time, and the body of Kamal Miller. Right place, right time. Still with San Diego FC, Oscar Verhoeven lifts it. A bubble for Yepe into the area. Cleared out, but one back by Elias Ashuri, securing it now with Lewis Morgan, who started it all with that set piece. Dangerous. Now San Diego FC building once more with Elias Ashuri. Marked by two. Elias gets past all of them. And he keeps the possession. Oscar Verhoeven has to drop it all the way back to CJ Dos Santos. Give a little bit of room to operate the San Diego FC, the Finest City Football Club, down 3-1 at 81 minutes. Moving from left to right on your radio dial, Gabriel Pirani, inner left channel. Gabriel Pirani, a bad connection, not a good pass, but he's going to win it back courtesy of Maradua. And now it's going to be Oscar Verhoeven taking it upfield, instructed by Lewis Morgan, escorting him to the right. Oscar Verhoeven instead slows it down, brings it back to Maradua. Dua to Yepe, Yepe to Gabriel Pirani. Quick touch, series of touches. Oscar Verhoeven back to the middle. And a shot is fired by Ale Alvarado and is well off target. Elias Ashuri was there, off target on this one. But maybe Oscar, after not having that one go in, he had a chance to just crack it from there, but instead he provided it right there. Good opportunity for Elias Ashuri. And Ashuri shoots it, but sends it far off target.
1: Going to make a prediction that we will see Elias Ashuri sink that shot, make that shot, bury it more times than we will see what it was that just happened there, where it went right into the stands at Providence Park. But yeah, I agree, you want to get him. He's brought in here to do those kind of things, to score those kind of goals. And I think Verhoeven that time recognized it. On the previous shot, like you said, Pantemis puts his body on the line. Portland's putting their bodies on the line, even on the previous shot from Pirani. went right off the face of the Portland defender. So yeah, they are trying to impress their new coach here at Providence Park, doing anything and everything imaginable.
0: And Sermon scoops it out of the dangerous area. The attacking third for San Diego FC, the captain for the Portland Timbers, sends them to the touchline, far sideline. And now a chance to make a change for the Portland Timbers. You hear the applause because Diego Charan, the eternal, el eterno, is going to enter for Da Costa. And Darren Smith, I'm sure you'll provide a little something on Chara. And, of course, the Dutch bull, Vincent Janssen, also entering the center. So two dangerous players. One with the experience and the intellect. The other, Janssen, just that instinct to go north and find the goal.
1: Well, you have a legend, absolute legend, not just of the Portland Timbers, but in Major League Soccer. Checking into the match now is 442nd match, all of them for Portland Timbers and Diego Chara. And you also have Janssen, as you said, recently added, 32-year-old from the Netherlands.
0: And a chance for Kevin Kelsey across the halfway line into the attacking third to the 18. Provided to Vincent and a shot. Fired, saved by CJ, diving left. But Vincent Janssen, first touch, almost provides an assist for a goal. Now, Timber Joey. I'm going to give Timber Joey a yellow card, eh? The ball got away from CJ Los Santos as he was trying to get to it. You know what Timber Joey did? Booted it away. And CJ's like, come on, buddy.
1: Everybody's in this together.
0: All right, Gabriel Pirani. Get it together. Trying to get it together for Elias Ashuri. Deflection. It's going to be a corner kick for San Diego FC.
1: And we're at the five subs now, so this is it. The 11 that are on the pitch for San Diego Football Club, barring a head injury, will allow you to put an extra in there, but it is going to be Murphy. It is going to be Dua. It is going to be Bambino and Verhoeven at the back. Pirani, Yepi Alvarado in the middle.
0: So it's Lewis Morgan dialing up a couple of heads. Who's going to answer the call? The delivery into the area, cleared out. Ashuri on the other side, on the other corner, will control. Will look to fire up the grill for SDFC. Intercepted, ball on the ground. One back with authority by Luca Bombino. Back to Ashuri near sideline. Ashuri surveys, scans for openings. Running a weapons check, nowhere to go. Back to Manudua. Dua forward to Ale Alvarado. Alvarado back to the middle for Yepe. Yepe into the area for Luca. Luca crossing. And Finn Sermon reading it nicely as Amal Pellegrino was loading up to make it 3-2. Another corner kick for San Diego.
1: Finn Sermon, as good a defensive player as there is in this league. 20 matches, all of them starts. Scored his first goal against Chicago, but he's there to be one of the best defenders that this league has currently in. Surprised he's still here. He's got all the European clubs taking a peek at him.
0: Morgan, the delivery. Headed clear by Caicedo. Controlled by Pirani. A bubble into the area, into the six, looking for Amal. Nenets, Ale Alvarado, going to ground, off balance, just trying to put his left boot onto it, and well off target. And at 85, going on 86 minutes, San Diego FC still hunting two to equalize.
1: Well, all of these crosses into the box, all these corners, Adrian, it feels like they're all going right into the mix there, creating opportunities. We know we've been on the receiving side. Some of these that just take a funny hop, just take a funny bounce. Unfortunately, we haven't seen anything create a real scoring chance. But, man, the quality of the corner kick's really, really good right now. You just need one of them then, and all of a sudden Portland will be on his back heel for the rest of this match.
0: But I will tell you this. You talk about having Portland on their back heels. Hermano, since Elias Ashuri entered the match, they've been on their back heels. Ever since Ale Alvarado entered the match, they've been on their back heels. Ever since Luca Bombino got in, they've been on their back heels. So now let's see if they find the payoff. Moving upfield, Gabriel Pirani, who tonight found his first goal in a San Diego FC uniform. Ian Murphy. Gabriel Pirani, far side, and Luca Bombino. Bombino, good idea, turns it around to Elias Ashuri. Ashuri lifts it, looking for Lewis Morgan and Amal Pellegrino. Pellegrino was just watching it and let it fly by. So now Manudua trying to get it past Vincent Janssen, and the opportunity was there until Luca Bombino sweeps the leg like Johnny and Cobra Kai. He does it clean. I love Luca Bombino. Remember now, top by Chiellini in the tradition of Maldini. Bombini Moving it with Gabriel Pirani. Pirani wants to switch it up to Lewis Morgan, and a little bit too heavy on the touch. And the moment is gone for SDFC, 3 minutes away from 90.
1: Well, of course, we saw what Luca Bambino did against Sun Heung-min last week when it looked like Sun was going to have one of the easier goals of his career. Out of nowhere, out of the shadows, came Luca Bambino that time, taking it from Anthony, the Brazilian, doing something similar. This wasn't a real scoring threat there, but Luca Bambino's gotten so good at that. You talk about him pushing forward, passing, all the things that Luca Bambino does, but of course he is a defender, and he has shown some great defensive prowess over the last couple of matches.
0: Oscar Verhoeven throws his body in there. Oscar Verhoeven gives you his soul every time he's out there. He goes to Manodua off of the throw-in near sideline. Looking for Amal Pellegrino. Pellegrino just dropping back and left it for Yepe. And Yepe still trying to fight through and won back by Shara. And the Portland Timbers, as they try to move it upfield, nowhere to go. Ball shifted out, pushed out. So Anthony, who was also a substitution, trying to get involved just like Vincent Janssen.
1: I don't know if you could hear what Mikey Vadas was saying there. The field mic picked it up. You could hear him saying, go left, get it to Gabby. Get it to Gabriel Pirani. Get it to Elias. Wants to see things happening down the left side.
0: And Ali does just that. Good idea to Ashuri. Ashuri looking for Amal. Amal was jogging into the area, missed the opportunity. And Ali Alvarado trying to provide some support. Ends up being a little too physical for the liking of the man with the whistle, Rubiel Vasquez.
1: That time I thought, good play, Kamal Miller. Really good defender, and he's played almost all every minute there. That time out, Adrian, I don't think there was any play there for Amal Pellegrino. That was a good recognition from Alejandro Alvarado. That time it was just a better defensive play from a good defensive player in Kamal Miller.
0: So James Pantemis will boot it from the depths and take his sweet time.
1: One thing, the experience of a player like Diego Chara and Anthony, they know how to kill off matches.
0: Oscar Redekoven shepherding. And he lets that ball roll out. Great job there on Anthony, not letting him get onto the end of that opportunity. So we close in on 90 minutes. And San Diego FC need two to equalize. Ale Alvarado. Elias Ashuri. Over to go. He's changing direction. The ball did. As they were trying to take that quick angle pass. Moving upfield. Now it's the Portland Timbers. We're going to get another six. That's it. So San Diego FC have 6 minutes to score two goals to bring it to 3-3.
1: We remember late drama at Snapdragon Stadium with Portland Timbers, do we not? They scored in the 6 minute of stoppage time. It was 1-1. Scored on a corner kick, walked out with 3 points and a 2-1 win.
0: Lewis Morgan gets it taken away in traffic, goes to ground, no call in favor of San Diego FC. He's still down. And the Portland Timbers, finally the whistle is going to be blown. Oscar Verhoeven had to add a little bit of leña, a little bit of wood there to Anthony. He gets the infraction and the booking, I believe, got the yellow card. So now it's 3-1 still. At 90 minutes, we have about five more minutes to find two goals.
1: SDFC's come out firing second half, 10 shots. Unfortunately, we've seen the very, very best of James Pantemis. Or in the second half, he has made 3 saves, each of them better than the previous one.
0: Timbers at the halfway line, lifted to the middle. Brought to Vincent Janssen. Janssen dropping it down to the Venezuelan Kevin Kelsey. Kelsey just goes back to the halfway line and come on Miller. Miller sweeps it right side. Portland Timbers moving from right to left on your radio dial, trying to take it upfield, far sideline. It's Ortiz trying to go upfield. Luca Bombino wasn't having it, pushes it out. And it's a throw-in on the far side of the Forest Moon of Portland. DirecTV is proud to be San Diego FC's official jersey partner. 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Alongside Darren Smith, I'm Adrian Garcia Marquez. Ale Alvarado on the ball. Ale Alvarado getting pushed by Diego Chará. Now he quickly activates the pass to Jeppe Terzkoff. It goes upfield. And he finds Elias Achuri, goes to the sideline, and he finds Luca Bombino. Bombino into the area looking for Amal. Amal leaves it. It's for Lewis. Lewis hits it with the slipper. Didn't quite crack it the way he wanted. And it's, again, possessed by the Portland Timbers as Mano Lua is going to win it back. And he's going to travella it back to CJ Dos Santos, who tells Ian Murphy, run, papa. Go upfield. Ale Alvarado takes it at the halfway line. Leaning left. Luca Bombino. Back to Elias Achuri, who's been a constant danger since he stepped onto the field. And then Vincent Janssen. You talk about the veteranship. Vincent Janssen included felt the energy of Ale Alvarado and is able to draw the foul and, again, let the sands of time keep moving.
1: Yeah, 32 years old, most recently with Royal Antwerp. But as you said, he's sort of ageless. He's part of that Dutch side or the Netherlands side in 2022, went to the World Cup. So he's somebody who's brought in there for a little bit of veteran experience, and that's exactly what he's providing. Imagine having the luxury of him and Diego Chará both on the same bench. So we'll have about 3 minutes here left. Portland still with this two-goal lead. And we'll see if SDFC can find a little bit of the magic that came back to bite them so many times in injury time. It would be nice to be on the winning side of one of those for a change, I think.
0: Yep. Well, CJ Dos Santos is going to roll it out left side as San Diego FC trying to get into the inner left channel. Ale Alvarado pushes it upfield and far sideline. A chance for San Diego FC developing. As you see, Elias Achuri also trying to just get more and more involved each time. Darren Smith, if I'm going to take anything away from this match, is Elias Achuri looks more than ready, more than prepared to take over that left wing side, do whatever, and be part of that trident with Marcus Simbergs and Anders Dreyer. Futures bright Gabriel Pirani. I think he's also just lifted that hand and said, I'm a must start from this point forward. So if there's a positive out of this for San Diego FC, is that we're starting to see who they are going to become moving forward. And now the ball across the halfway line, far sideline. Ian Murphy switches it up, goes to the dark side of the moon, nobody there. And time is running out. 3-1, Portland Timbers. Belda at 29, Lassiter at 51, Da Costa at 68. And for San Diego FC, dropping that donut off of the scoreboard, the famous Portland Donuts, went away with Gabriel Pirani with a little capoeira and bringing in his first goal in a San Diego FC uniform.
1: I agree with you. We saw Achuri come in the 54th minute in Los Angeles, 59th minute tonight. Coming back home Saturday against Colorado Rapids, a rather significant game. They all feel significant with 14 to go after tonight, especially against a team that you lost to. Another one of those injury time late goals that break your heart. But being back at home against Colorado Rapids, maybe this will be the starting debut for Elias Achuri as he's been building up and building up and building up now. Consecutive matches. Some point we're going to see him in the starting 11.
0: You know, Portland entered Wednesday sitting 10th in the Western Conference with a 7-3-9 record, 24 points, level with San Diego FC, but ahead the table, and it looks like they're going to take a nice jump. Anthony into the area, far post. And what is this? Trying to break it down with his hands at CJ Dos Santos. What is going on? It doesn't matter. They're trying to take it upfield. It was Ortiz. Who was that?
1: It looked like he was on the alley-oop trying to dunk it.
0: Yeah.
1: Easy. Sure I've ever seen that.
0: Try out for the Blazers then. 3-1 Portland. San Diego FC do need a Dame Lillard three-pointer here, but it's impossible. And it was Kevin Kelsey trying to bring it down for the dunk on the other side. Good turnaround back to the middle and a chance for Lewis Morgan to sweep it to the right side to Oscar Berkoven into the area, looking for Jeppe, looking for Elias, looking for Luca, and finding Kamal Miller and company, and they just clean up aisle 7 quickly.
1: Well, everybody wondered how this team would look with Anders Dreyer unavailable. And I thought there were some things to like. Unfortunately, Adrian, they will go down as footnotes when you lose by a couple of goals, which appears to be the case.
0: And it is unfortunate tonight that they San Diego FC looked a lot better in the second half, but it was a little too late as they lose 3-1 at Providence Park in Portland. In the end, it was the struggles in the first half. In particular, and when you look at that starting lineup, and it, you know, it just from Lewis Morgan on the left side and Alex Mine in particular on the right side with Aníbal Acardi, that duo didn't do much tonight. It was the left side. It was Gabby Pirani, and we're going to talk about that and so much more when we come back. San Diego FC down 3-1 at Providence Park in Portland. They take the loss here on San Diego Sports 760 live on the iHeartRadio app.
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15: The final whistle has blown. 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
1: 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Goals in the first half, two goals in the second half from Portland Timbers, who made the most of their opportunities, where San Diego Football Club did leave some opportunities out there on the pitch, was the difference in the match. James Pantemis had three massive saves in the second half. Portland Timbers scored two important goals, two class goals in the second half. The two sides 1-1 into the break, but second half, some separation there from Portland Timbers, and they earn all 3 points tonight. A little bit of good, a little bit of bad. Coming up on Extra Time, you will hear head coach Mike Ivatas in his post-match press conference, but let's get to tonight's highlights. There were four goals scored, three of them by Portland Timbers in the seventh ever meeting between the two sides. Opening it up, first half of play, Christopher Velda, you know him. He's the protagonist every time San Diego Football Club faces Portland Timbers.

0: Any of Forrest Green in the open, Darren Smith, and he fired up a Tomahawk missile.
1: Velde, his fifth of the season and his fourth goal against San Diego Football Club since he arrived in this league. He played his first game at Snapdragon Stadium, scored his first goal at Snapdragon Stadium, and again, he's sort of become that guy for fans of the Azul y Chrome. So that opened it up. It was 1-0, and SDFC had a much different lineup. Here, not a lot of firepower, not a lot of players outside of Marcus Ingvardsson, who had scored goals for San Diego Football Club in 2026. Gabriel Pirani starts for his second consecutive MLS match, and he paid off in that first half, right in injury time. First minute of injury time, Gabriel Pirani opens up his account with San Diego Football Club.
0: Of stoppage time, enough time to find the equalizer. Aníbal Acardi into the area. Quick pass by Lewis Morgan. Left it for Gabriel Pirani. Pirani, goal! Goal! Pirani! Gabrielinho with Cariño from Portland to San Diego. 1-1 in stoppage time. Taking the feed. Says, okay. You want me to do it myself? I will. And a quick
1: one of the nerdiest things that people argue about in sports is the existence of momentum, right? I mean, people argue about this stuff all the time. It's super nerdy. But if you were to say, well, who do you feel better about going into the break? I think you would have said San Diego Football Club. I don't think we're being partial here just because this is the home of SDFC on San Diego Sports 760 in the iHeartRadio app. But out of the gate, second half, it really did look like Portland had a little bit extra in the tank. SDFC had its opportunities. There was a shot from Gabriel Pirani in the 49th minute that was saved by Pantemis. Another shot, a header from Marcus Ingvardsson in the 64th minute that was saved by Pantemis. That on a set piece, a header. And Oscar Verhoeven probably had the best opportunity that we have seen Oscar Verhoeven have in his young career, 76th minute. And that one was saved by James Pantemis as well. Those were the ones that didn't go in. Here are the ones that went in. Ariel Lassiter, 51st minute, gave Portland a lead that it would not relinquish.
0: Pass to Marcus Ingvardsson, so the moment is lost. And now the Timbers building. Good opportunity to fire on goal. And they do. Goal by Ariel Lassiter. So the mistake by Aníbal Acardi, soft on the touch, giving it right back to the Timbers. And they were well into their attacking third, Darren Smith. Ariel Lassiter takes the pass from Jim Alfore. And it's 2-1 Portland Timbers.
1: Yeah, Lassiter picks up the goal there, but it was a great pass. His third of the season for Lassiter, but it was Forey with the assist. Major League Soccer will probably give Velde a second assist on that one. 2-1 to Portland Timbers. SDFC searching for the equalizer. Portland looking for a little bit of distance and a little bit of breathing room. And in the 68th minute, David Da Costa, another class goal for Portland Timbers. Put this one away.
0: Now it's Christopher Velda. He puts it on his right foot. Back to Da Costa, just outside the 18. Da Costa's going to fire. Golazo. Golazo. Goal, Portland Timbers. 3-1. Hey, you can't hate on the Portland Timbers. Two of those goals, absolute joyas. Golazos, one by Velda, who literally made it all happen. And here it was Da Costa. And Da Costa put a little bit of special effects on that ball. And it's 3-1.
1: Portland, yeah, there were two rockets and one really, really clever buildup from Portland Timbers. So they were the better team tonight. SDFC will have won a lot of the statistical battles. Ultimately, though, what matters is Portland Timbers take both games of the regular season from San Diego Football Club. Were they thinking revenge for getting knocked out of the postseason? Who knows? But what a first impression for new head coach Marty Cifuentes. In his first MLS match at Providence Park, he picks up 3 points and watches his team perform really, really well. When we come back, Adrian and I will talk about it. Plus, we will hear from Mike Ivatis. 3-1 the final score tonight in Portland. San Diego Football Club drops all 3 points to Portland Timbers back after this.
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8: All right, Adrian and Darren with you. We're waiting for head coach Mike Ivatas to begin his post-match press conference. 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It is Native American Heritage Night presented by Saquon. Everybody's invited to attend. We look forward to a big crowd at Snapdragon Stadium this Saturday. That'll be our next broadcast as well. And Adrian, you and I were just talking. You know, there were some things to like. There is no doubt about that. I mean, this was one where we did like some of the movement of Elias Ashuri. We liked the fact that Gabriel Pirani was unafraid to take shots. 7 of the 21 shots come from Pirani tonight. He gets his first goal. There was an assist from Lewis Morgan. But, you know, this was a lineup where you look and you say, where are the goals going to come from? No Anders Dreyer. Marcus obviously has 11 of them, but he was bracketed the whole night. I think he only got 4 shots off, and one of them was a good chance on the header. But you look around and you go, well, Morgan hasn't scored. Well, Mighton hasn't, you know, he's not, you know, he just is not scoring. In theory, I think that's what he is there to do. Pirani opens it up. You know, we know Yepe, that's not exactly why he's there. Oni Vallecari hasn't scored since March. So, unfortunately, that's sort of the way it played out for long stretches of the match. And then the firepower a little bit late made them look a little more dangerous. But ultimately, it was just too big of a deficit to get out of.
9: And, you know, and you know me, we've discussed it many, many times. I try to focus on the positive. So that's what I want to do. Tough loss, nothing you could do. Da Costa's goal was a beauty. And in the case of Christopher Belda, I mean, again, that guy had a run. Cole Bassett even saw, man, this guy's got plenty of room. I mean, he just had that lane to shoot, and he went up and heat-seeking missile. Nothing CJ could do to defend that. The aerial Lassiter one, even though it was a good buildup, I felt like there were opportunities to just end that there, and they didn't. And those are those moments that we keep talking about that have happened throughout the season. Those little lapses of somebody just didn't quite give you that 100% in closing in, locking down the ball, locking down the guy that's trying to get onto the ball or the one that's carrying it forward and moving it, trying to cross it, whatever. And that little bit of space, in the case of Velda's goal, plenty of space to crack it on CJ. And CJ, there's nothing you could do. If you put that projectile, it's going to be difficult for even Superman to make that save. Well, all right, maybe Superman will make the save. But CJ Dos Santos wasn't able to make that that save. And the positives, that's what I really want to focus on. And I'm going to start with Gabriel Pirani. Gabriel Pirani's ability to create, to move the ball and shift and shuffle in traffic, it's something that we've been missing. It was something, quite frankly, that this team, this club, thought they were going to get from Luca de la Torre last year, which we didn't get. But Gabriel Pirani, on ball, especially when Elias Achiuri were together and connected, I'm looking forward to that duo. I'm looking forward to more of those opportunities. The left side has left something to be desired for San Diego FC in attack, but it feels like Tyler Heaps has addressed that possibility for Mikey Wattis to make it much, much better, much more dangerous. And we saw those moments. We saw the glimpses. They're still building chemistry, Gabriel Pirani and obviously Elias Achiuri. I love what Achiuri does and provides and how he creates and how his presence is felt. And he starts to attract attention. He starts to attract defenders into his area, which opens up more spaces down the middle and down Main Street where maybe Marcus won't have those guys bracketing him. And you know, like the elite receiver in double coverage, triple coverage. There's a guy over the top and two guys, one underneath and one right on it. So, and that's what it feels like Marcus Ingbergsen's having trouble. But that's because Mighton was on one side, Lewis Morgan was on the other side, and they weren't creating danger. So the Portland Timbers were like, yeah, you could have it. You can do whatever you want. Try to cry, go for it. We dare you. And it just did not work out for San Diego FC with those two elements up there. But once Elias Achiuri was into the match with Gabriel Pirani, I love the combinations that I saw. Obviously, Luca Bombino being added to the mix. Ale Alvarado being added to the mix. Oscar Berhoven. Dagurdan, you know, had his moments. Maybe he could have done a little bit more on a couple of occasions, but I don't have any complaints there. I don't have any complaints about Manu Dua. I don't have any complaints about CJ Dos Santos. I don't have any complaints about the backline, period. Kieran Sargent was tough. They did have those, again, overall, I think they did a good job, but it's those little lapses that have come back to bite. San Diego FC did it again tonight in Portland. They're just missing one little, I don't know what it is, an ingredient. Maybe a little bit more determination might be the right word, because the bravery is there, and you and Mikey talked about that. But maybe a little bit more determination in those little moments. You know, maybe they assume that he's not going to crack it from here, and they give it a go, and look what happened. Two of those goals were a little bit from distance and two projectiles that CJ could not do anything about. So I'll focus on that. I think what we saw, obviously, Yepe. When Yepe is going upfield and Yepe is trying to take matters into his own hands, I like it. But it leaves that back line vulnerable, which leads to Manu Dua having to break up the band like Yoko over and over again. So in this case, I just want to say, Gabriel Pirani, Elias Achiuri, welcome to San Diego FC. The force is strong with both. Looking forward to it, and I know Mikey's looking forward to building. Even though this loss in Portland is going to hurt, but they could build with that roster, and I think Mikey's ready.
8: Yep, Mikey just sat down, so as soon as we get our cue, we will go to the podium and listen to what the head coach has to say about this match. Again, back-to-back away, SDFC looking for his first couple of back-to-back wins since March, so I think Mikey is ready. Let's go.
10: We have to be disappointed because we have 70% of the ball. We have 45 touches in their box. And we don't score enough goals, and then we don't control the transitions well enough. Too many turnovers that lead to big transitions, or lack of aggressiveness and intensity to stop the transitions. And ultimately, that's where Portland can hurt you. So we have to be disappointed, and we have to take accountability for it. We hit a standard away to LAFC, and that we all wanted to keep and grow from. And ultimately, we took a little bit of a step back today in that. But at the end of the day, it's important. We've had a lot of players get some good playing time. I think we know a lot about our squad right now and where we're at. And I think we have a lot of guys who can contribute. It's just a matter of each one of us, me included, committing to stepping it up at an individual level so that we can be our collective best, because we're on a mission to climb the table.
11: On that note, looking ahead into the home match against Colorado, what's the outlook on that, and then how important are these next matches heading into the later stage of the tournament?
10: Yeah, every game becomes more expensive than the last at this point. 14 left. We have some work to do, and everything is about points right now.
11: Spanish. Mikey, tu punto de vista del partido de esta noche, ¿cómo viste el grupo?
10: Yeah, tenemos que estar muy decepcionados porque hemos jugado un partido donde tenemos 70% del balón.
9: And Mikey in Spanish is repeating exactly, you know, the question, how do you feel about the game? Was that 70% possession, you know, the amount of touches and opportunities that they had built, 45 touches in the area and have no goals to show for it. That's what he's saying. It's part of the frustration. But as he said, he likes what is being built, at least from the players that he saw enter the center and be part of it. And he's starting to see more and more guys participate in what they want to do. But he thought that they were going to build momentum. From the LAFC game, it was disappointing, and he wants to hold everybody accountable. As he just said moments ago, he wants and expects guys to step up and be more determined.
8: Yep. 14 matches to go, as he said as well. So, yeah, you know, there is a limit, I think, to you know, how enthusiastic or how optimistic you can be about some of the things, because, you know, as they said now, they have a singular focus, which is to get up the table, climb the table, get back into the playoffs, and tonight they end up dropping. So SDFC, 6 wins, 8 losses, 6 draws. Still a +2 goal differential, but they will remain on 24 points, and they are 13th in the Western Conference. Portland climbs up into a playoff spot, into the qualification playoffs, but they climb up now 27 points and will hold the tiebreakers against SDFC, 8 wins, 9 losses, and 3 draws. So it was a quick press conference there for Mikey. He's already wrapped it up and walked out of the room. So you can hear his frustration. You can understand it, I think. And we talked about it during the broadcast, just to look up the mistakes that lead to shots and goals, Adrian. This is not a statistic that you want to lead Major League Soccer in, but SDFC leads MLS in mistakes that lead to shots, 25 of them, 8 goals allowed. I don't know if there will be 1 or 2 of those officially. I'm not the record keeper here. But when Opta comes out with the statistics, we'll see. And Mikey talked about that. They just, you know, these are things that you have to, nobody can play perfectly. But this is the thing that you have to clean up most. You have to clean that up. You cannot continue to make mistakes, whether it's a might and giveaway on the other side of the field or what have you, that lead to the other team creating opportunities. It's continued to put us in holes all season long, and it happened again tonight.
9: And then maybe, you know, and you got to give credit to Mikey. He's also raising his hand, holding himself accountable, that maybe he feels that, you know, maybe in the structure of the lineup, it wasn't what he expected, what he needed, is minus Paletero, Anders Dreyer tonight. They needed to step it up, especially on that right side. Alex Mighton could not, gave it an effort, but it's just not. The package seems to be a little too heavy for Alex Mighton at this time. And Lewis Morgan, as good as he was and has a great past, and obviously he's got his pedigree as a player in Major League Soccer, you know, namely what he did at New York Red Bull. But here in San Diego, you know, he's not the guy that's scoring the goals. He's providing service. He's got 3 assists, but you hope to get a little bit more from Lewis Morgan. So the reinforcements come in, and that's Tyler Heaps' end of the deal, right? So Tyler says, okay, I see what I need to fix, so I will try to find a way to fix it. And he has. He brought you Elias Achiuri. He brought you Gabriel Pirani. And immediately, players of impact. I just want to see the lineup. In fact, we might see it on Saturday night at the Murph Dragon. And I look forward to it, where we will have that tridente in attack, and it could become the Devil's Trident right here in the borderlands of San Diego. When you look at Anders Dreyer, Marcus Ingbergsen, and Elias Achiuri, I will be interested to see how good the three of them can be, because now defenders can't just converge on Marcus Ingbergsen and not mind Alex Mighton or whoever's on one side or the other, and not mind Lewis Morgan. Gabriel Pirani, for my money, is a starter, bona fide, but that is also something that Mikey has addressed. There's a lot of games, compacted time. He's going to have to pick and choose and be very careful how he works this lineup to not overwork the legs, because they have some building and some climbing to do. And all hands on deck. But if I'm going to focus on the positive, from not seeing too much from the left side of the midfield, moving forward to the left side of the attack, now things have changed with Pirani there and Elias Ashuri there in the creation, the involvement, and that's going to take some of that load off of Anders. And that's going to make him even more dangerous as we close out the season. What you hope doesn't happen is that these matches, these little lapses that Mikey's talking about, this lack of determination, don't come back to bite you in the end, and you're left just on the outside looking in and be back to that sundown thing and say, we could have had them.
8: Especially when you're facing some of the teams that you're looking up at in the standings and you're right there next to. Portland was one of them. Now you've lost your head-to-head with Portland. Not that that's the first tiebreaker. We don't need to get into that.
9: I think they're going to be fine, Derek.
8: You don't want to get swept by Colorado. Colorado coming to town, 7:30. We'll be on the air at 7 o'clock. So,
9: set the tone again. You had already turned the corner. You go into Portland. You know, that's why we call it La Cabañita del Terror. Things happen. Somebody comes in. Even Timber Joey was being a punk out there tonight. I mean, it is what it is. We accept the loss.
8: Yep.
9: And you move on.
8: Yep.
9: And you build from this. You build and learn from the mistakes. The future is brighter now that Elias Ashuri and Gabriel Pirani are starting to find their chemistry with Marcus, with Anders, and then whatever Mikey does to the rest of the midfield. You know, obviously, Yep, el Capitan, Inmueble, right? He's installed there. Yep is playing, Yep is playing. Yep is feeling it, Yep is playing. Aníbal and Ale, I think, are the two other guys that you know, have pretty much played excellent football, get involved. I think Ale gets more involved and is going box to box more than we see Aníbal Acari. So I think if you know, Mikey told you, right? Iron sharpens iron. Only steel can, what was it? Steel can melt steel, or what was it that? In your conversation with him. But again, I took it as iron sharpening iron.
8: Yep.
9: And that's the competition. Ale Alvarado right now, I think, provides a little bit more than Aníbal Acari has. So in the middle of the park, you see that. The back line, right back in particular, it's still a competition, it seems, that is quite open to see who's going to become the more consistent guy. And Luca Bombino, I know there are reasons, you know, you're kind of slowly building him back up. He's getting his legs, getting his physicality ready. But Luca Bombino, without a doubt, is becoming one of the best young left backs in Major League Soccer. And then Manu Dua, the eraser, right? He'll make a mistake and then he'll erase it. It's kind of like when you're on the test, you're like, oh, no. And that's what Manu Dua does. He makes up for a mistake. Moments can be treacherous, but you know what Manu Dua is doing. And then on the other side, Ian Murphy, or if it's going to be Christopher McVay, that's going to be for Mikey Dos Santos to determine. So I like where this is going and what we're finding out slowly but surely about what this team is going to look like as they, again, get back into that hunt in the Western Conference.
8: Well, it starts Saturday night, 72 hours. See you at Snapdragon Stadium. San Diego will host Colorado, 7:30 kick. We'll be on the air on San Diego Sports 760 and the iHeartRadio app starting at 7 o'clock with the kickoff show. It is Native American Heritage Night presented by Sequan Casino Resort. And oh, by the way, just want to toss it out there. Back-to-back home games, a full week of prep. I think this team could use a full week of prep. The following Saturday, San Diego Football Club hosting LA Galaxy.
9: I saw that. Irving played 68 minutes tonight.
8: Is that the storyline that you went to right away?
9: He got a pretty decent standing ovation out there. So it's the Galaxy's building him up to make it a bigger novela when it's that nothing but a G thing derby. Let's go. Vamos. Yeah. See what happens.
8: Yeah, and they're a team now again. It's another team that's thinking, hey, we got to somehow claw, kick, bite, scratch, figure out a way back into the playoff picture. So that will be
9: a massive battle on the 29th.
8: Absolutely. You will not miss, will not want to miss either one of those. SDFC hosting LA Galaxy. Remember, they have never lost to LAFC, never lost to LA Galaxy. So again, one thing at a time. Colorado first. Two Saturdays from now, though, it is presented by Modelo. All right. That'll do it. SDFC drops all 3 points in Portland, gets swept by Portland Timbers. 3-1 the final score. SDFC will regroup and get set for a big Saturday night at Snapdragon Stadium. Jack Superpowers, you're the man. Thank you very much. AGM, I think 8 out of 10.
9: Jack's been on the money. So excellencia again from Jack. And thank all of you and you know, everybody in the 619. In fact, I'm going to borrow an old, I don't know if they still use it right at the Padres, but I'm going to borrow it from them since Manny Machado is our kind of like connection. Keep the faith. Do they still use that?
8: I think so. I think OGs do. I think some of the,
9: right, well,
8: the older guard
9: do. Keep the faith now. The San Diego FC, do not give up. I know it's easy right now to lay in, and people might be on social, you know, going off. Tranquilos. There will be another day. And again, the Western Conference will be a dogfight all the way to the end. There is no clear-cut dominant force in the Western Conference. And if there was one, on paper, you'd think it was LAFC, and look.
8: Lost again tonight.
9: Yep. And look what's happening to them. So this is still for San Diego FC to gain some momentum, keep it going, and get right back into it. And we're starting to see the players that are going to get it right for Mike Uattis and company.
8: Exactly right. This is a parity league. Nobody knows how Vancouver's going to respond without your favorite player, Sebastian Berhalter. Colorado lost an important piece of the puzzle. Real Salt Lake has lost an important piece of the puzzle. So there's been a lot of players. We talk about the players coming into SDFC. There's been a lot of impactful players that have made their exits in the Western Conference specifically. But hopefully back on the beam coming up on Saturday night. Thank you, everybody, for listening. 3-1 again, the final score. Portland over San Diego Football Club. For Adrian, Darren, enjoy the rest of your Wednesday night. We'll talk to you Saturday here on San Diego Sports 760 and the iHeartRadio app.
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20: MLB does not want to go through, hey, the Dodgers may have to file for bankruptcy or any crazy-ass story that could come out of this. There's a lot of unknown and a lot of bad unknown that can come out of this with Mark Walter owning the Dodgers. I can't believe they haven't stepped in. I can't believe there hasn't been some sort of decision where Major League Baseball hasn't said, you know what, Mark, we're going to take you out of day-to-day operations while this is going on. You got some other stuff happening. But MLB has to get in here because this can get really bad for them. It could be bad optics. It could be a bad business practices. There's a lot of unknown bad. I can't tell you exactly what it's going to be, but I can tell you certain things like that it might be. But the bottom line is you are looking at a lot of bad, and you can't have that for your marquee franchise in Major League Baseball.
21: No, that's the thing. You're afraid of what's behind door number two. Remember, we still have that key man clause that everybody says, hey, there's no way Shohei Ohtani would exercise this. Well, that's part of the giant albatross around everybody's neck, because you're talking about the TV deals and all these monies that are flowing in internationally for all these years to come. And suddenly that they could hit a giant plunger to stop that if Ohtani and his representation decided to bail, because it's Friedman and Walter, and Walter being excised. Now, the TV deal for the Dodgers, estimated $5 billion. When you're talking about what could have been had, you're talking about another billion or so for the Lakers deal. And that's pennies on the dollar, right? When we're talking about the remaining 12 years or there, what is it, 12 or 13 years left? I think it goes to 2039 in terms of what was there. So I'd love to hear that negotiation. I'd love to see the offer sheets going back and forth on that. It's like, I need to get out now. What else you got is called? What else can get you out of these loans? Well, we got that TV deal.
20: What else do we got? What can we sell? We can have a yard sale.
21: I drove past a pawn shop today, and I watched a guy unloading his car, hopeful to get a couple of bucks for whatever was in that giant box of stuff he was doing. And that's what he's doing here. What else do I have? What else is in the cupboard? The TV deal. Let's go.
20: What else can we sell? Just start bringing stuff down out of the attic.
21: He walked down. There's that hallway. If you take a Dodger tour, there's a lot of memorabilia there.
20: It's like
21: what happened to the replica trophy.
20: It's like when your family has a yard sale and you're seeing stuff getting sold and you get caught up in the fever. You just start bringing stuff out of your room going, let's sell this. I want money. Let's just sell this. That's your bid. I don't care. Let's sell it. I can get $25. Let's do it.
21: I don't need this anymore. Beat it. No, that's precisely what we're talking about, right? It's a little bit of how bad does it really go? And the larger tale to it is then the next iteration of, all right, as leagues, when you go through the vetting process, it's the old, did you really look behind everything, or did you just take somebody's word on a handshake deal? He's a swell guy. And that doesn't mean that Walter and company haven't done a good, great, excellent job, talking about winning year after year and all of this. But it comes on a house of cards.
20: Well, yeah. Well, look,
21: it's a Jenga game at this point. It's giant Jenga, like you're at a bar.
20: I like the Jenga where they actually has a thing on the. You have to do it, like when you pull the piece and it tells you to do something. Hey, go blank yourself.
21: Sounds familiar.
20: But you bring up a good point, because you got to remember that people don't get to this level in business by being nice guys, right?
21: No.
20: By like, hey, how you doing? Come on in. Would you like a Diet Coke? Hey, let's talk about this merger. It's going to be great for you. Going to give you all kinds of money. No. People don't get to this level of business by being really nice guys. They are ruthless. They are cutthroat. And things happen that are borderline legal or illegal. Sure, this is how you get rich. This is how the rich get rich, right? It's a powerful game. I mean, it is not for the faint of heart. So, yeah, you gotta know that. And I think all leagues, when they get involved with businessmen, they know that a certain amount of borderline business behavior has to be acceptable, because everybody has that, right? Everybody's got to be a billionaire. Everybody's got that. But what really separates these situations is that you really have to look at certain things and go, wow, okay, so Mark Walter just bought this team a year ago from the Lakers. You would think that there would be some sort of whispers that, hey, there might be an investigation before the NBA said, yeah, come on and own the team. Like Mark Walter buying the Dodgers back in 2012, okay, that's 15 years ago. This was 9 months ago, right? Really, there was no whisper. All the investigating you did, all the vetting, all of that, there was none of that. All of this has come up, just cropped up for no reason in the last couple of months, or maybe in the last 5 days with the sale of the Lakers and now Chelsea and now Dodgers television. Maybe she's going to sell television sets that she can show the Dodgers. Like, you got to really, you know, I look at the NBA and go, wow, that was something that maybe they should have been a little bit more on top of.
21: Yeah, you know, the milk smells a little sour before it totally curdles.
20: Milk was a bad choice.
21: So how long ago in this process was milk a bad idea?
20: Exit out by the Fresca, exit Swollen Dome, the Jason Smith Show with my best friend, Mike Carmen. Coming up next, not one, not two, but three big stories from NFL training camps today. We got a wide receiver, and we got a bunch of quarterbacks. That's next. Jason and Mike, Fox.
0: Jason Smith and Mike Harmon have a YouTube channel for the show. Just search The Jason Smith Show with Mike Harmon. You want to see Harmon's calves? How about Jason's Jets or Knicks ones? It's all there, plus more.
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0: He was a high school punter, basketball forward, and actually dreamed of playing for the Cleveland Browns. So, of course, they passed over him in the NFL draft. And despite making only 13 college starts, he somehow became an NFL Pro Bowl quarterback. That is the Instant Trivia, the answer. And Maller to the third degree. We'll get to that, and we will do it next.
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21: 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Jerry Seinfeld wondered why they refused to make the stall door go all the way to the floor in a public bathroom, but he didn't get an answer. 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
9: 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How did my father become the scheming mastermind? 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
18: You know, we geek out a lot when it comes to football. When you hear our excitement and everything else, and you know, sometimes it feels like, wow, you know, all right, give it a rest. But you know what I truly love about it is, like, we love the sport, obviously, but we also love the connection that it brings to our family and friends. Like, sports isn't just trivial. I always say sports builds churches, sports matters. And it matters because of the connectivity, it matters. And I just want to take one moment, because yesterday I was at a funeral. I was with a dear friend of mine who lost his son in his 20s. His child, his son, his little boy, now in his 20s. And his heart just stopped. Nothing.
19: No.
18: There was no drugs or none of that stuff. They were all together up the mountains for a family vacation, and he didn't wake up. And it was a very heart-wrenching, awful day, painful day yesterday for my friend, their families, the very close families, family friends. And,
19: I'm sorry, man.
18: You know, yeah, no, I don't bring it up for that. I bring it up because I just want you guys to, A, kiss your loved ones and your family and friends and hug.

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8: White victim, female, pretty, wealthy.
7: A white woman's murder shocks the city. A black man from the projects comes forward with information about the case.
9: He says the police are his friends.
7: But out of nowhere, he goes from star witness to prime suspect.
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7: 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Lee Harris is sentenced to 90 years.
10: I get 90 years for killing somebody I have never seen.
7: Behind bars, Lee finds an unlikely ally in his cellie, Robert. The pair are like chalk and cheese. There's no way their paths would ever cross on the outside. But as a fellow inmate, Robert sees through the lies and vows to do the unthinkable. Clear Lee's name.
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4: I'm Julian Edelman. That's Rob Gronkowski. And guess what, folks? We're teammates again. And we're going to welcome you guys all to Dudes on Dudes.
13: Dudes on Dudes.
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4: 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Is Tom Brady a dog or a dude's dude?
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1: By the way, we don't even have enough time to get into this NFL topic. 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
1: Everybody got that work.
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11: 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The Padres are off today after dropping the rubber game to the Mets 4-2 yesterday in New York. San Diego finishes the road trip 3-3. They sit 68-60, holding on to the final National League wildcard spot. Arizona was able to win in the final waning moments in Boston to stay within that one game. Padres open up a 6-game homestand tomorrow, beginning against Minnesota. NFL preseason week 2 gets going tonight. Notably, the Raiders visit Houston with number 1 overall pick Fernando Mendoza getting his second NFL look after throwing 97 yards and a tutty in his debut. In the NBA, James Harden is the money machine. He has agreed to a 3-year, $97 million contract to remain with Cleveland. And SCFC is looking to bounce back after a 3-1 loss in Portland last night. Gabriel Pirani equalized just before halftime, but the Timbers struck twice in the second half despite SDFC finishing with 21-11 advantage in shots. SCFC drops to 6-8-6 with 24 points, and they'll have a quick turnaround with a Saturday night matchup at home against the Rapids at 7:30 here on San Diego Sports 760. 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
2: Yeah, let's get it going on a Thursday. What's happening, everybody? Ben Fletcher, got my buddy J-Riff with me for the next couple of hours. J-Riff will keep it going after that. Schaefer and Sliwa will be your drive home as we open up some live local programming for the next 6 hours, baby, right here on San Diego Sports 760. Thank you for being here. We sure do appreciate it. We got a lot going on today, including tickets to go see My Chemical Romance on August 30th, tickets to go see Muse on August 29th at the North Island Credit Union Amphitheater. Loaded up show. Plenty to talk about. Lots of excitement around the city of San Diego today as we were all getting ready for the Sweetwater Little League team to take on some team out of Iowa in the first round of the Little League World Series. And that game has been pushed till tomorrow. They're dealing with a bunch of rain issues out in Williamsport. But also, the Tijuana team is going to be playing today at 3 o'clock now instead of noon. So if you're at one of those watch parties around San Diego, things just got delayed. And I apologize. It's not my fault. It is the rain's fault. But will be exciting when the time comes, and congratulations to the Little League team right out of Bonita here in San Diego for making it as far as they have. We'll see if they can continue their run starting tomorrow. We got the BMW Championship going in full swing. Padres drop a game yesterday, and the Diamondbacks gained a game, and the Phillies gained a game, so not great news there. We'll get into it. Plenty of NFL action coming up later tonight. Scotty Scheffler on the course. Lots going on. Jarriff, what's happening?
11: What's up, man? How are you doing?
2: Good. I'm actually kind of bummed about the Sweetwater Little League team not playing today. I was really looking forward to watching that, believe it or not, as we kind of get going here with the Little League World Series.
11: Yeah, I agree. I mean, I think they're really good. Hopefully they win and you'll have another chance to see them in action. Feels like a Friday, doesn't it?
2: It does a little bit, and we should make a pretty special announcement here. Now, J-Riff and I both have weddings tomorrow. I'm going to a wedding up in Sonoma. J-Riff, you're actually in, like, Temecula, right?
11: Yeah, I'm going to Temecula, yep. So the Sonoma of Southwest California.
2: Exactly. So neither of us are actually going to be here tomorrow. So, racking our brain, like, what are we going to do? Well, here's the thing. Usually, Coach Quintero comes on this show on Thursdays, and Steve Hartman comes on this show on Fridays. Well, tomorrow, Coach Quintero is going to host the 3 hours between noon and 3, and Steve Hartman will be on at 1:30. So you're going to get a couple of San Diego legends from noon to 3 instead of me and Jarriff, which I think you'll be excited about. So Coach Quintero is going to be filling in tomorrow. Very thankful for Coach to do that. I know today is his actual wedding anniversary with his wife, so congratulations to Coach and Mrs. Quintero on the day. But excited to hear what Coach sounds like tomorrow. I should actually be able to listen for a little bit, which I'm excited about. But yeah, I'll be up at a wedding. J-Riff's going to be at a wedding. So Coach Quintero is getting 3 hours on the mic. Steve Hartman will be here for his usually scheduled appointment at 1:30. And looking forward to hearing what they can do breaking down this Padres season. Padres are where we're going to start today. Now, yesterday, I think, was a bit of a symptom more than anything. And when you look at how that entire series went against the Mets, a lot of it gets overshadowed by the excellence from Fernando Tatis Jr. on the middle game of the series. But do we realize what happened with Jackson Merrill and Manny Machado over that entire series? Because Jackson Merrill left San Diego literally the hottest player in all of baseball. What he did on the road trip was go 2-for-21 with 10 strikeouts. Manny Machado was 6-for-26 on the road trip, and both of them did not do anything against the New York Mets. So, look, when the Padres were on fire, you know that stretch of games right after the trade deadline? They were on fire in large part because it was the first time all year long that Fernando, Manny, and Jackson all were hot at the same time. And, man, that was fun to watch. And Jackson Merrill was, like, nuclear hot. Fernando was on fire, and Manny was pretty good. Well, during that road trip, Manny sucked, Jackson sucked, Fernando was great, and this is what you get. You get a losing series against the New York Mets. And so it's crazy the margin of error this team has. While the pitching has been good, the margin of error is so small. And it feels like unless you got two out of the three big boys hitting really good, you're not winning a lot of games. And especially like against a team like the Mets. The Mets suck, dude. The Mets are bad this year. But if two of the three aren't doing well, you got problems, and you lose two out of three games to the New York Mets. So I don't know, Jared, if it just feels like there are teams in the National League right now. I would say the Phillies are one of them, the Cubs are one of them, the Dodgers are definitely one of them.
11: Braves.
2: Their margin of error is just so much bigger than the Padres, who, yes, the Padres can compete with any one of them on any given day, but they can also, over a seven-game series, get really found out if not all three of their guys or two out of the three of their guys are playing really good baseball.
11: Yeah, that's the frustrating part about it, right? Like, when the symbiotic relationship is there, they're unstoppable. But the offense can go anemic around Fernando at times and become too reliant on Fernando at times. And when that happens, you see the result. And the pitching has been so good. The pitching has been playoff winning worthy. This is like the validity that everybody has been waiting for and looking for in terms of like what could the playoff pitching staff look like. And honestly, I'm pretty comfortable with the result right now. I know there's still some Joe Musgrove news probably to come out. Who knows what happens with Nick Pivetta, but like there are 4.5 serviceable options right now between Michael King, Robbie Ray, who the walks still do bother me, but he kind of got back on track the other night. And he came, again, like he did enough. They won that game. Fernando won them that game and kept them from getting a sweep, but like Robbie Ray did enough, right? And then and Casey Mize and Randy Vasquez, who's had three really good outings his previous three, and Walker Buehler is at three really good outings. So like all of a sudden, these guys are emerging and showing that these guys can be trusted in high leverage situations, in important situations here, in standings management time, that time of the season. And all of a sudden, it's like, wow, Jackson Merrill, where the version that we saw him for 5 weeks. Or 5.5 weeks. Where has he been? Manny keeps following up these fun games with duds, and then everybody else is kind of hit or miss. And so, man, I don't know. There's not a lot of inspiration, I think, coming out of this series with the Mets. And it feels like maybe the Twins could be a bit of a trap here coming to Petco Park tomorrow.
2: Yeah, you know, it's again, you're playing against two teams over the next couple of days who don't have winning records on the year, the Twins and the Pirates. And you would feel like being back at home, you take advantage of those situations. And we'll see, potentially, like Musgrove could be pitching in one of these games in the next two series. That could happen, theoretically. But you just don't want to let this keep going, because like yesterday, the Diamondbacks were losing the entire game. They come back and win the game in extra innings against the Red Sox. Phillies get a win. And now all of a sudden, you look at the standings. Phillies two games up with the Padres. Diamondbacks just one game back of the Padres. So now it's I'm sweaty just thinking about what's going to happen over the next 35 games, and I think everyone should be a little bit. All right, here we go. Let's get to the big three of our number one. We got lots of fun stuff coming, so Jarif, let's not waste any more time. Rip it.
25: Your lunch break is here.
24: Ready to go back to the office and knock the socks off your friends?
3: I mean coworkers.
24: It's time for the top stories of the day. The big three.
2: I'm assuming, Jarif, we'll spend all three of these big three stories talking about Gary Woodland and the 64 that he shot today out of the BMW Championship.
11: Who's that? What are you talking about?
2: He's a golfer. They're out in St. Louis, Missouri. Beautiful, beautiful country club, by the way, that they're playing at. My God, this place is pristine. But yes, all the golfers out on the course. Very, very fun.
11: So I know there's been a lot going on here about... I love how you're like, we're not going to waste any time. You're like, we're not going to waste any time. And then you proceed to waste time.
2: It's okay. Not a waste of time to me.
11: Fair enough. Beauty's in the eyes of the beholder, right? Okay, so we've been spending a lot of time talking about the Jaden Daniels situation and like what's going on in terms of...
2: You mean the number five?
11: yeah, the number five in LSU and how he's become like the total like enemy of this whole thing.
2: Did you see the brand Five Gum is considering changing their name and then out of respect for Jaden Daniels and the number five?
11: I gotta be honest though, I feel like part of this is like a, such a good marketing campaign. Oh, I know, like,
2: it's hilarious.
11: Yeah, I feel like they're just kind of leaning in now and it's actually turning into more of a joke than it is like the seriousness that it started out as. Okay, anyways,
2: I think our sister station up in Los Angeles, AM 570, should really consider changing their call signal to just AM 70.
11: I mean, you know the guy. You know the guy who would make that call. So.
2: Seren Petros. Yes, I do. All right. Where are we going with this, Jareth?
11: I don't even know, man. No,
2: Petros,
11: okay.
2: Papadakis. Sorry, Seren Petros in Kansas City. Different guy.
11: What is going on? We're not going to waste any more time, though, guys, right? Okay, so Von Miller. We know Von Miller came out of retirement. He has offered his teammate, one of his teammates, a lifetime supply of chicken in exchange for the jersey number 40.
2: Look, okay, so Von Miller signs with the Dallas Cowboys. He went to high school in Texas. He played his college ball in Texas. This is probably the last stop for Von Miller. I would imagine he finds a way to retire as a Bronco, and that's going to happen. And it'll be a cool ceremony for him, but he's a Cowboy for this year. Maybe gets used 15, 20 times a game, right? It's not going to be an every down guy for them. But this is hilarious. This is Von Miller saying, hey, man, I'm Von freaking Miller. Hand me the number, and sure, I'll give you a lifetime supply of chicken or whatever else you want. I'm Von Miller. Step aside, young buck. But this is funny. I love these stories in the NFL or in baseball or in basketball, whatever it is. But obviously, Von Miller is going to get his number, and whoever has it currently is just going to have to deal with that.
11: In the spirit of parallels, it seems like there's this motif going around right now of NBA players who still have college ability who are going back to playing college or trying to. At least it seems like LSU is a couple of those guys this year. And I think Baylor has one as well. The NFL now, there's some NFL players who are making that push. And a Louisiana judge did issue a temporary order that could affect 33 athletes, including four current NFL players, that in theory would allow them to come back and attempt to play in college should they get cut.
2: Weird. I feel like the second you declare for the NFL draft, you are no longer eligible to play in college, or at least that's how it should be. I get it, man. Look, college is appetizing right now, especially when you think about if you're involved in a story like this, like that's an immediate name recognition. And if you go back to college, that's what people are looking for is name recognition. So you can spend on their name, image, and likeness. College has become very appetizing for people who are like sophomore quarterbacks who are studs to stay in college for another couple of years because you're making a ton of money and you can improve your draft stock. College is getting so appetizing now that people who are currently in the NFL, but maybe not making a ton of money, are looking for loopholes to get back. And it's a broken system. We are still in the wild, wild west, and that needs to change before college football can really get back to being great. But for now, if I'm an NFL player who's not making any money, I get cut from the team, of course I'm trying to go back and play in college because I'll be a national story and I could probably sign a deal with Nike or Adidas or whoever, you know what I mean? So NIL is changing everything, man. It's changing everything fast, and this is just another byproduct of it. People trying to get back to college. God, I actively think every day of my life how grateful I am that I don't have homework anymore and these guys are trying to go back.
11: If they did decide to go back to college, I think that a place they should choose is the Akron Zips in Akron, Ohio. Okay. I think this is worth an entire segment. We're at the end of this one anyways. Let's talk about it coming up next.
2: I'm very curious about what this is going to be. Can't wait to hear it. Coming up next, it's San Diego Sports 760. Hey, we got My Chemical Romance tickets. 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

0: San Diego Sports 760. We are 2 weeks and 2 days away from San Diego State opening up their season at Snapdragon Stadium, taking on Portland. Can't wait for it. Go Aztecs.com to buy tickets. I know season ticket holders, by the way, you're getting a little bonus for this game with a couple extra tickets to bring some friends. 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September 5th, first game for the Aztecs this year, taking on Portland State. First ever game from the Pac-12 for San Diego State. Very much so looking forward to it. Can confirm J.R. Tolver and I will be out front in the parking lot getting ready for that game with all of you. Very, very excited to see what San Diego State has in store for us this year. Jay Riff, you teed up a little story there at the end of the last segment that you were very excited about, something to do with Akron, Ohio. Is it also about LeBron James?
1: It is not about LeBron James for the first time in the history of Akron, Ohio, besides being at the bottom of the FBS football chart for what feels like a millennium. And the only connection that I know to that university is their head coach had a year at offensive coordinator at Oregon. But the Akron Zips, who play in the MAC and somehow still exist as it's a giant commuter school. My girlfriend's mom went there she didn't graduate. I think she went there 3 years.
0: This is Jurna's mom?
1: This is the great Judy Tenenbaum.
0: Wow. Jude.
1: Yep. An Akron Zip. So listen, high chance she's not listening. Now, sometimes they actually randomly do tune in. Anyways, I think it's her dad. So the Akron Zips have decided that in an attempt to try and fill their stadium, they have a decently sized stadium. They have suites. Nobody has really come. It's a commuter campus. It's kind of hard to find school pride. They haven't had a season over 500 in a very long time. So they created an initiative called Offensive Coordinator of the Game. One season ticket holder will work with the head coach, Joe Moorhead, to script the opening drive of their home game on September 12th against Robert Morris. Every season ticket purchased counted as an entry, and referrals generated additional entries. So for marketing, it was a monster. Akron says the campaign generated more than 25 million views. It sold out the stadium suites for the first time in the school's history. It also has produced more, a record in season tickets. So people, this expanded beyond, the northern eastern tip of Ohio. Guys like Dan Big Cat Katz, Barstool Big Cat.
0: Sure.
1: From Part of My Take, he bought 18 season ticket and got entered into this. YouTuber, what's his name? Justin Bordeaux, I believe is his name. He's also part of this.
0: Prime Minister all of a sudden, of Canada? No, that's a different guy.
1: That's Justin Trudeau.
0: Oh, got it. Sorry.
1: And also, Canada's the country, and he was the,
0: it's not important.
1: Okay. Anyways. Katy Perry's dude. Bordeaux's a region in France. It's also, they said that they were going to announce the winner on August 19th. And on August 19th, which was yesterday, they announced that they were going to actually push the final announcement of the winner to August 24th. And that they announced instead a top 10, including Big Cat's name on the list. So people then got upset because they're like, why is somebody like Big Cat, who only put in 18 entries, on this list of diehard, when there's diehard Akron, Ohio,
0: Who else was buying 18 season tickets?
1: I mean, there are people who bought like 20. I mean, these weren't they were pretty inexpensive. It wasn't like they were like, hey, buy $500 season tickets. Like they were pretty.
0: So they're you saying could get some pretty cheap tickets. Publicity play to try to get more airtime on Barstool.
1: But honestly, to be fair, my verdict is I think it's brilliant marketing. I think it wasn't good to construct it as like, hey, here's our end date, and then push it back after the end date, and then also announce a celebrity was attached to the top 10. Now they're definitely not going to give it to Big Cat because of the pushback. That's my guess. It's like in the league episode when Ruxin got the first pick and then he wasn't there, so they reordered the draft.
0: Sure.
1: I know that's a deep cut right there. That's sort of what I think this could be, but I think it's so smart. And also, like, what would you give? Here's our talk back, my question. Like, what would you give to your team to be able to do something, like to be able to make one decision in their game, whether it's run a play or set the starting lineup or a pitching change?
0: I think we should
1: What would it be?
0: Make the talk back question easier. What would be the first play you would call if you were offensive coordinator for a day? And that's for anybody's team. Like if you're a fan of an NFL team, the Chargers playing later tonight, what would be your first play call? Is it going to be some wacky double reverse, X flat banana, Zulu, Halo, Y, G string, whatever? Or is it going to be like a run up the middle? You know what I mean?
1: I'm running a G string post right through the seam.
0: There's got to be, G string has to be in there there somewhere for an NFL playbook, I would imagine.
1: Oh, there's plenty of dirty words, man. Plenty of dirty words.
0: Yeah, let us know on the talkback, Mike. Open up the free iHeartRadio app, search San Diego Sports 760. Tap the little red microphone icon. If you want to win My Chemical Romance tickets for the August 30th show at Petco Park, what would be the first play you call if you are GM or offensive coordinator for a day for your NFL or college team? I think that's brilliant, man. Especially for a team, like, obviously they're not taking themselves very seriously in this sense. I would doubt that it's going to actually be, hey, Joe Schmo from off the street is going to call every play for our first drive, but maybe he gets to sit in on a meeting and maybe like have a play named after him, right? It's not going to be anything crazy. This is more like you get to be principal of the day in middle school because someone in your family bid at an auction, right? Like, that's what this is. But I think it's kind of fun, and it's funny, and obviously it's working. It's getting the word out like crazy. Barstool's involved in it. Now our powerhouse over here at iHeart's involved in it. Like, this is a cool thing that they're doing, and good for Akron for thinking around.
1: Do you think, so listen, San Diego State is opening their season against Portland State.
0: I would like to be the offensive coordinator for a day.
1: I don't think that Portland State should be counted out. Portland State is a team that likes to throw. They like to move quickly, kind of like the way that Sean Lewis likes this offense to move. But their defense is typically bad. They're an FCS program, but they've been top 25 before in the FCS. But if I'm Matt Johnson, am I like, we have a really insightful pre-halftime and post-game host named Ben Fletcher. Do you think that he deserves the first play of the game?
0: Zulu, Halo, is, G-string, ready, break.
1: I'm running a quarterback keeper. Nobody's expecting it. I'm running a draw, and my quarterback is keeping it, and everybody's blocking, and there's going to be something wide open down the middle, and he's going to run the touchdown.
0: Do you remember, I think it was Madden 07. It had to be somewhere, like 07 or 08, somewhere in there. But it was, the sweep play was completely broken. And like, if you were running it with, I think, Sean Alexander at the time, the sweep play was literally undefendable.
1: Oh, 100%. Like, you could, yeah, just,
0: you run left, and it's like you're getting a touchdown no matter what.
1: What's his name? Michael Vick was like that in like the early, like the GameCube batting.
0: Oh, sure.
1: Like,
0: yeah. You just drop back and run right, and you're gonna win every
1: single
0: game.
1: You're gone every single time.
0: I would try to figure out something like that. You know, I would be in the lab. My Zulu Halo G-string call would honestly just probably be like a very, very simple play with a cool name.
1: Can we just talk about the pattern of feminine products that you've been focusing on the show recently?
0: What are you talking about?
1: G-strings, purses. Oh, there was something else that you brought up where your mind immediately went. I guess it was purses. You talked about purses. So I don't know. I'm just like, look, man, if there's something, I'm not trying to call you out or anything. No, I just feel fine. Like there's a pattern here.
0: And I'll be honest, it also something I brought up on the morning show today over on KGB because, you know, when I go to a wedding, I'm usually not the buttoned up shirt type of guy. You know me, I'm a T-shirt guy, usually black T-shirt, jeans, black T-shirt, shorts, golf shirt, shorts. That's usually my general outfit. So once or twice a year when I go to a wedding, I do have to get a little bit dressed up. And TD was like, I can't even imagine you dressed up in anything. And I said, well, I bought a new shirt yesterday, bought some new pants. I am going with whatever it is. And then Travis Dale immediately asked about my armpit sweat, which is a big part of my life. It has been since I hit puberty. I'm a sweaty guy, and it is what it is, right? And some people have more armpit sweat than others. Deal with it, Mom. But, okay, so what I've done to fix this is they actually sell shirts. They're called the Thompson Tee. And the Thompson Tee has essentially a feminine product in the armpit that absorbs all the sweat. And so that's the undershirt you wear. And for all my sweaty boys out there, or sweaty gals, I know there's some sweaty girls, but the Thompson Tee is clutch as hell, man. It takes away any armpit sweat that you would ever have, and it just keeps it in whatever the pad is that's under your arms, and you're good to go. You don't show on your outside shirt. So that is the solution for any of my sweaty Bettys out there. You're all good to go.
1: Just use cornstarch and talcum powder. You're fine.
0: I don't know
1: you
0: what
1: you need
0: those
1: to go get some pit pad. You don't know what cornstarch or talcum powder is?
0: I mean, I guess I know what, I don't know what the second one is. I know what cornstarch is. Does that make you not sweaty?
1: It's supposed to help dampen the perspiration.
0: Dog. It's an antiperspirant deodorant. Has never met a foe like me, okay? I'm going to sweat through it. So Thompson Tea takes care of the problem, and I'm good to go. And you're welcome, Thompson Tea. That's a free plug. Hey, it's San Diego Sports 760. text line, call me Puddles, which was my high school basketball nickname. Very good text line. We'll get into the NFL coming up next. Chargers are playing against the Niners tonight. Who's playing? Who's in? Who's out? You'll find out
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17: Ah, 1971. It was a simpler time, a groovy time. Soul Train had just started chugging along. Everyone had a lava lamp for some reason. Weeble started to wobble, but as we all know, they don't fall down.
18: It's really something.
17: But it wasn't all Weebles and bell bottoms. There was also the Vietnam War and a growing nationwide movement protesting it.
19: Look behind you. See the thousands marching today.
17: Across the country, people were speaking up, and the more they did, the more they learned about the hidden underbelly of the most powerful law enforcement agency in the land. I'm Ed Helms, host of Snafu, Season 2, Medburg, the story of a daring heist that exposed J. Edgar Hoover's epic FBI snafu. Hear the incredible true story that almost got buried.
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17: As told by the ordinary citizens who took extraordinary measures.
21: Getting caught was virtually inevitable.
17: To expose J. Edgar Hoover's secret FBI.
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1: Here's what's trending from the iHeart Sports Network presented. iHeartAdvertising.com. Padres off today after dropping the rubber game to the Mets, finishing the road trip 3-3 at 68-60. They hold the final NL wildcard spot, one game over Arizona. Padres open up a six-game homestand beginning tomorrow against Minnesota. NFL preseason week two gets going tonight. You have the Chargers hosting the Niners and the Raiders visiting Houston, with the number one overall pick Fernando Mendoza getting set for his second NFL look. In the NBA, James Harden has agreed to a three-year $97 million deal to remain in Cleveland, and STFC is looking to bounce back after a difficult 3-1 loss in Portland last week. Gabriel Pirani equalized with his first ever STFC goal just before halftime, but the Timbers struck twice in the second half despite STFC finishing up 21-11 in shots. STFC drops to 6-8-6 with 24 points, and a quick turnaround has them back on Saturday night at Snapdragon hosting Colorado at 7:30. 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
0: San Diego Sports 760. Ben Fletcher with you. Got my buddy Jay Riff with me. STFC is going to be back at home at Snapdragon this Saturday. They got Colorado. Our coverage with Adrian and Darren will begin at 7 o'clock on your home for STFC, San Diego Sports 760. We'll run through that game from last night for STFC coming up next. Kind of a disappointing loss for the boys. Jay Riff will tell you. They dominated every aspect of that game, except for the final score. So, unfortunate to see. We'll talk about that in just a little bit. Now, Jared, if I would qualify this as a local sports show, is that a fair thing to say?
1: I would say we're local to local adjacent, depending on when you catch us.
0: Okay. So, I would consider...
1: There's always local applicability. There's always local applicability.
0: I would consider Temecula local-ish. Fair enough?
1: Oh, well. Yeah, 100. Yeah,
0: I love 100%. Temecula. My wife and I probably go up there twice a year, spend the night. I really do love Temecula. Temecula is in the big news right now because of the sports situation. So Amanda Serrano, who is an excellent fighter, is going to be facing off with Lucretia Mansour, and that's an upcoming fight with MVP Promotions, which is Jake Paul's brand. Now at Pechanga Casino up in Temecula area, they held the face-offs for this fight. The face-off that is currently going viral is two OnlyFans models doing a face-off and then wrestling with each other on the stage. Sophie Rain and a woman named Natalie Reynolds promoting this event got into a face-off, and they tackled each other, J-Riff. It was kind of crazy. The video is going crazy viral right now. But it's kind of wild that Jake Paul, MVP Promotions, are inviting OnlyFans models on stage to do these things. What a world we live in 2026, huh?
1: Yeah, I don't. Where can you? Can I don't? I can't. I did not know that this is where we were going to go. I thought we were going to start talking about football.
0: It's a local sports story.
1: What's your? Can I just ask you? I'm going to take this away really quickly from that. Like, what's your etymology on how you feel about Jake Paul? Like, where did it start, and how do you feel now about him?
0: I think Jake Paul is incredibly smart at promoting himself and his brands. I think he is intolerable to watch, listen to.
1: Did not answer my question. Did you start off hating him, and that there's some respect that you built in because you've seen that he
0: I would say I've never hated him. I really haven't. Like, I understand what he's doing every step of the way, and I actually think he's a pretty good fighter. I don't think he belongs in the ring with Anthony Joshua, which is why Anthony Joshua kicked the absolute living crap out of him and broke his face into a million pieces. But I do think he's a pretty good boxer, and he's got a serious, powerful punch. Like, he's not, I don't think he's a terrible guy. I think he's a really smart guy when it comes to promoting. Obviously, he's made himself hundreds of millions of dollars. MVP Promotions and the Netflix fighting cards that they've put out there have been wildly successful between the UFC and boxing. Like, he's doing a pretty brilliant, bang-up job. I hope he gets his ass kicked every time he steps in the ring. I hope if this BS he's talking about actually trying to get out there and try out for an NFL team, I hope that there's a strong safety who absolutely flattens him the first time he actually gets on an NFL field. Like, I hope he gets his ass kicked, but that's part of his shtick. Like, he understands that there's a lot of people that think like that, so he's making all this money by making himself newsworthy. So what does he do today? Puts out two popular OnlyFans models to introduce a fight between two women who are actually hyper talented. Like, Amanda Serrano's a beast, man. She was on the same card as Mike Tyson and Jake Paul when they had that fight, and her fight was actually incredible right before it. I was watching it at Circa out in Las Vegas. But it's like, he does these things that obviously become headline news right away, and yeah, it's a little maybe off color for a lot of people. It's a little what do they say? It's a little inappropriate at times, but he gets people talking about it. Like, Jake Paul is a certifiable, almost genius in my books when it comes to promoting. Having said all that, every time I hear him open his mouth, I want to kick him in the nards. Is that fair?
1: Yeah, I feel that way with a lot of people. I think he's done a good job surrounding himself with the right people. He kind of separated himself with his brother from his brother for a little while when his brother started kind of going off the rails. I agree. I've started to respect him more. He's not a likable person. I feel that way with a lot of these guys, man. Like Conor McGregor feels that way to me. That's my problem with fighting, I think, is I haven't been able to find somebody where I'm like on and off, in and out of the ring. I'm interested in sort of following you and your story. Like I just
0: Patty,
1: most of these guys, like
0: the
1: he's so okay. So he's the exception because he is so freaking cool. But like the reason that he right now, like you claimed yesterday or 2 days ago, that he is sort of at the top of the fighting world with this perception that he brings. The reason that it's like that is because there aren't a lot of people like him and there aren't a lot of personalities like him. And that's what makes him so unique and special. There aren't a lot of people like him, and I'm attracted to that kind of personality when it comes to sports. And so there's too many personalities like Jake Paul, I feel like, that are circulating around this thing.
0: Well, if you'd like to see the video, it's going mega viral right now.
1: Video.
0: It's worth a fun watch. But yeah, two OnlyFans models introducing the fights. Being a part of the face-off, I thought that they were actually going to be on the like undercard or something, like they were going to be fighting each other, and that may have made things a little more interesting, but no, it was just a part
1: of the
0: face-off.
1: Have you seen the, what's the slap, the slap-off?
0: Oh, sport? Yeah, dude, that's Dana White's thing.
1: Yeah, because they have, like, those OnlyFans girls participate in those.
0: Really? I thought it was a bunch of big Samoan dudes.
1: Oh, no, I've seen Instagram clips.
0: That
1: I have
0: one
1: seen,
0: is in the,
1: and like, my algorithm knows that I'm a man at 29 and a half years old.
0: The rugby sometimes. One looks amazing, where they just start on either side of the like a narrow like runway, and then they ram into each other at full speed. It's crazy, man. But yeah, all these sports are starting to get a little bit of prominence. All right, tonight, Niners and Chargers play each other. I do believe this is the game that will be aired on NFL Network. I could be wrong about that, but for sure on NFL Plus if you have it, which it's still on a discount right now. I snagged it for $80 for the entire season. You can too. It will go up to $100 for the entire season just in a couple weeks here. So I would recommend getting on it now if you want to get it. That's how I watch Red Zone during the season. This isn't paid. I'm just doing a little PSA right now and like letting you know what's happening. So if you want to watch it tonight, that's one way to do it. Now, Jim Harbaugh has said that his starters will play at least one series, including Justin Herbert. Which, if you remember, during the Brandon Staley run as head coach of the Los Angeles Chargers, Herbert never saw the field during the preseason. And that's become a lot more popular around the league. Harbaugh is going to have his starters out there for what he said was at least one series tonight. Obviously, they need to get their backup center up to speed, get him some game reps with the injury to Biadasz yesterday. So, obviously, Chargers are going to run with their ones, at least for a series. Kyle Shanahan has said that coming off of the joint practice with the Chargers, they were pretty disappointed in how everything looked. So his starters may get a little bit of extended run, including quarterback Brock Purdy, including guys like Deebo Samuel, Trent Williams. A lot of the stars for both teams will be out there at least for the beginning of the game tonight, which is kind of fun to me. Like, I can't wait to watch this, man. I'm really genuinely excited to see everybody in action. But it does bring up that conversation. Okay, Brock Purdy and Justin Herbert are out there for tonight's game. The what-ifs creep into your head, don't they? Because both of these teams, without that guy, are probably a bit of a disaster this year, especially the Chargers. Brock Purdy, obviously, we saw last year go down with injury. Mac Jones stabilized the ship. But for the Chargers especially, like, Justin Herbert is your franchise. Man, he is the star. He is everything. And if he goes down with an injury in preseason, man, there's going to be some strange looks headed Jim Harbaugh's way, especially when he's had success in his career without playing in the preseason. So tonight's a big night in the NFL. You'll see all over the league. I know Fernando Mendoza for the Raiders is going to be playing the entire first half tonight for the Raiders, which is going to be fun to see. We get to see a little more of the number one overall pick in action. But this is when the preseason gets real tonight, it sounds like, because of all the decisions that the coaches are making.
1: Yeah, no, I mean, I think that, you know, look, for both sides, I think there's there's some questions, right? And you've been unafraid to talk about how you feel like the Niners are the third best team in the division. And I think the way that you start getting ahead of that is by starting to develop the core and the feel for these starters, and doing it in a game when the other team is playing their starters in a preseason game, I think is rare. And I think it's a time where you want to take advantage. I think for the Chargers with the Biadasz injury to center, now you have Jake Slaughter sliding in from a tackle position. I think that you want to get him as much opportunity in an NFL adjacent or an NFL style game as you can, because he played center at Florida fine, but this is a different level. He wasn't even competing to play center for this team. So now all of a sudden, good, you got your starting spot, but it's going to take some time to get comfortable. So now at least they have some flexibility to get him reps with the starting lineup against a competitive defense in the 49ers. But you're right, man. It comes with a ton of risk. And I like it because this is like the night where it's like, you know what, at least the preseason validated a little bit. You're going to see some starters. You'll see Fernando Mendoza and Justin Herbert and Brock Purdy. But yeah, this is also where the concerns come in. And you look at, you know, when Aaron Rodgers talks about how this is just a giant waste of time. I don't know if I'd go that far, but you can see the point. And if it comes to fruition tonight, then more questions will be asked, of course.
0: Deebo Samuel back in a Niners jersey. I'm excited to see that.
1: Are you worried? Because look, I mean, this guy's injury prone. This guy's one of the most injury prone wide receivers that you can get. Like, are you worried that if he plays tonight and Deebo? He gets hit? Come on.
0: Deebo's not injury prone. Deebo's been an Iron Man throughout his entire career.
1: They're right. Bringing the station with them, the power station with them.
0: Yeah, it's in LA right now, actually. It flew all the way there. All right, it's San Diego Sports 760. 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If you would like to win those, call right now, 877-767-4760. Caller number six, you're going to see Muse out at the North Island Credit Union Amphitheater. Coming up next, SDFC stumbled a little bit last night. We'll talk about it on the other side. It's San Diego Sports 760 live on the iHeartRadio app.
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27: Amazon is expanding yet again its Prime Air drone delivery service with plans to reach nearly 500 cities and towns across the U.S. by the end of the year. Eligible items including groceries, medications, and household goods in as little as 30 minutes. Packages weighing up to 5 pounds are loaded onto autonomous drones that use onboard sensors and obstacle avoidance technology to navigate safely to customers' homes. The expansion marks a major step in Amazon's push for faster delivery service. And a potential breakthrough in the fight against skin cancer is boosting Moderna's fortunes on Wall Street. The drug maker says its personalized cancer vaccine helped prevent melanoma from returning in a major clinical trial. Unlike traditional vaccines, this treatment is custom made for each patient using genetic information from their tumor. Investors responded enthusiastically, sending Moderna shares soaring. And Waffle House is not just about waffles anymore. They're testing tacos.
28: The chain's launching the trial test in its home base of Atlanta only, where they'll wrap iconic fillings like cheese, steak, chicken, and patty melts into warm flour tortillas. Breakfast taco pairs start at $7.50, while lunch and dinner versions run $7.25. And yes, the usual Waffle House hash browns can still ride alongside them. The company says early feedback's been positive, but there's no word yet on whether the limited test will spread beyond Atlanta. I'm Tammy Trujillo.
27: And an Arizona State University business professor says data from after-school sales can paint a picture on how holiday shopping will turn out. Matt Mattinson with more.
29: Hitendra Chaturvedi says he looks at how much retailers buy next month.
30: In September, if the retailers decide to order with
6: energy, enthusiasm, then we are going to see a very good Christmas.
29: On the other hand, he says if businesses are holding back, that's a different story. Chaturvedi notes that prices for gasoline and tariffs have added an extra cost of around $4,500 per household, and that could in turn show an increase in buy now, pay later credit card debts.
27: I'm Monica Nelson with your consumer and business news.
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0: San Diego Sports 760. We asked, you have answered. If you were able to be offensive coordinator for the day for your favorite team, what play would you call up first? Let's hear from Marcos.
1: What's his name? If I got the chance to call a couple plays for San Diego State, I'd call Lucky Sutton's favorite screen play, and then his favorite draw play, and then his favorite outside sweep play, until he had like seven touchdowns and broke some kind of record. Go Aztecs!
0: Go Aztecs, indeed. Yeah, Lucky Sutton's going to be a problem this year. People need to be watching out for him for sure. But thank you for talking back, Marcos. You'll see, coming up at 12:145, we'll announce our winner for that. Big shout out to Nate, who won those My Chemical Romance tickets. And we got a bunch more of these talkbacks. We'll play them throughout the rest of the show. Jay Riffy, have you figured out what your first play call would be?
2: I told you, I'm going. Nobody would think that I'm going quarterback keeper. Nobody. So you spread them out wide. You give everybody the assignment. Bust downfield 5 yards. Wait, I'm going to draw, block, open the middle, gone for a touchdown. Come on. Nobody thinks that you're going to waste the opportunity just to run your quarterback. So defense won't be ready.

0: crisp passing, get into the attacking third, and then it just was anemic offense from there. And it was the same deal last night. 21 shots for SDFC, 11 shots for Portland. And we're coming now. Look, it's not a must win, just like the Padres games aren't must wins right now in August, but we're talking about standings management. I think for San Diego, it's a little bit more critical because they're on the outside looking in right now of the playoffs, and it's so congested. And you drop now points to a team that you were tied with in points, and they get into the playoffs, and all of a sudden you're still on the outside looking out playing Colorado, a team you just lost to a couple of weeks ago on Saturday. So, you know, the frustrating beauty of soccer is that you can dominate the game and still lose. The less beautiful thing and the more frustrating part is that it keeps happening to San Diego FC. And so when, you know, 65% possession, they had almost they had 405 more passes, 405 more passes, Fletch, than Portland. Crazy. 45 touches in Portland's box, and they got one goal out of it.
1: So when you look at this, when you don't have your scorer, your clutch guy, right? Anders Dreyer, the dude who's used to putting the ball in the back of the net for you, things become infinitely more tricky.
0: For sure. But I mean, like Piriani, I mean, good for him for getting on the attack, 7 shots, 3 shots on goal, and the equalizer in the 46th minute. But you know, it's like Fernando Tatis, man. Like when Anders Dreyer is out there and he's humming, this team can win. But when he's out, the offense goes kind of stale and everybody else is doing their part. The defense is playing great. I know the 3 goals are kind of staggering, but I think they kind of played themselves out of it again, because when you're holding that much possession, when you're controlling the game that much and it's not working for you, it can be incredibly frustrating. You start forcing it and then the mental collapses start happening. It's the same psychology that I like in the Padres getting thrown out a couple of times after getting 7 straight runners on base and getting only 1 run out of it and then psychologically playing themselves out of that game. It's the same thing. I don't really think that Portland beat SDFC. I think SDFC really beat themselves with just the way that they were unable to finish these attacks and then just kind of fell off there at the end defensively.
1: Well, this Saturday, they look to get back on track. They got Colorado. Our coverage will begin at 7 o'clock right here on your home for SDFC, San Diego Sports 760. Let's get a couple more of these talkbacks in. Again, your way to win My Chemical Romance tickets today is on the talkback. Mike, let's hear from Michelle.
2: Hey, Sports 760, Michelle from Oceanside. I heard about the talkback. I'm listening to you guys, cracking up. It's pretty funny today. So I'm going to go with the G-string. I think that would be my first play. I don't have much more to say. All right, cool. Thank you. Have a great afternoon.
1: Michelle's going with the G-string. What's up, Michelle? Thank you for listening. And yes, Zulu Halo G-string, it would be my first play call. I haven't really designed what that's going to look like, but it's probably going to have some sort of out route for a tight end, a post route for a wide receiver, and some sort of G-shaped route for the running back coming out of the outfield. But thank you for listening. Listen to Michelle, we do appreciate it. How about from James? What's up, James?
3: Did Ben just talk about wearing tampons underneath his arms? And now he's trying to cover it up by talking about OnlyFans models?
1: Okay.
3: Fighting?
1: Time out. James, not tampons under my arm, dude. It's Thompson Tees. It's a legitimate brand. Look them up. But Thompson Tees, yeah, it's like a pad under your arm more than anything else. But it's like patented science, dog. It just prevents you from having the outward interpretation that you're sweating under your arms. For those of us who have very sweaty armpits, like if I were to wear a baby blue button-up shirt to work one day, that baby blue shirt from at least a full half moon under my armpits would turn into dark blue. So it's something I deal with. And Thompson Tees knocked that right out of the park. So look it up if you're a sweater. But thank you for jumping in on the talkback, Mike James. I do appreciate that. All right, let's see. Jeremy is weighing in as well. One more here.
4: Hey, happy Friday Eve, Mr. Fletch and J-Ref. Hey, this is Jeremy from Oceanside. And if I'm going to call a play, I got to go with my ride or die Kansas City Chiefs. They are going to come back with a vengeance. They're going to have Mahomes pull back on the first play. He's going to hit his boy Travis Kelce, number 87, and he's going to run it all the way into the end zone, and it's going to be the beginning of another Super Bowl championship. Okay. Go Chiefs!
1: Okay,
0: they were on the 2-yard line, and that's how Kelce was able to get into the end zone.
1: I'm trying not to be a Chiefs hater, and thank you, Jeremy, for listening to the show. I do appreciate you always, pal. But I'm trying not to be a Chiefs hater as hard these days. But have you seen the video of Travis Kelce in preseason so far? He looks so slow.
0: He should retire. What is he doing playing football right now? Why is he playing football?

0: football.
1: You are married to a billionaire with a B. You really want to put your body on the line another time for $17 million? Like, Taylor Swift should laugh at you for how much money you make, dude. And I'm sure they have a great relationship. But yes, I don't know about Travis Kelce getting the ball from the 25 and scoring all the way this year. There's going to be like 15 linemen who can catch up to him on any given possession. All right, all of you who have played your talk back so far, you're in the running to win a 4-pack of tickets to go see My Chemical Romance at Petco Park. 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All right, hour number two is coming up next. Plenty more on the Padres, plenty more on the NFL, and a shocking update on what's going down at the BMW Championship out in St. Louis. 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
12: Lisa Sky Hain loved working with people.
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12: Lisa's new boss was a 6'5" entrepreneur from Israel named Adam Newman, and he had a brand new startup called WeWork.
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4: 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Padres experiencing a day off and perhaps a much-needed one after going 3-on-3 on the road trip to Cleveland and then to New York. They'll host Minnesota in the first of a 6-game homestand starting tomorrow. They have the final NL wildcard spot currently with one game over Arizona. NFL preseason week two gets going tonight. Chargers, Niners, Raiders, Texans. Fernando Mendoza getting his second NFL look after throwing 97 yards and a tutty last week. In the NBA, James Harden has agreed to a three-year, $97 million deal to remain with Cleveland. And San Diego FC experienced a tough 3-1 loss last night in Portland. They'll return to the pitch on Saturday with a home match against Colorado at 7:30. 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
1: Hour number two here on San Diego Sports 760. Thank you for being here. We sure do appreciate it. My name is Ben Fletcher. That voice you just heard on the update was Jonathan Rifkin. We got you till 2 o'clock today. J-Riff will keep going after that. Schaefer and Sliwa will be on starting at 3 for your drive home from 3 to 6. We still got My Chemical Romance tickets to give away. You'll win those on the talkback, Mike. Just let us know what the first play of a game you would call if you were offensive coordinator for the day, like they're doing out in Akron, Ohio, for their first college football game. Yes, that's a real story. A fan gets to be OC for the day. You can tell how good that's all going. I mentioned right before the top of the hour that there was a shocking development going on out in St. Louis, which is where the second leg of the FedEx Cup playoffs are happening in the world of the PGA Tour, as in golf. The shocking development is this, and Jarrett, if you might want to hold on to your seat here. Now, Rory McIlroy came in third to last place in the last tournament that was played. He still made the field here. He's actually playing pretty well today. He's 2-under through the first 10 holes. He's near the top half of the leaderboard today. Any guesses on who is in dead last place so far through the first 6 holes he's played today, Jarrett?
4: Who's in dead last?
1: Scottie Scheffler.
4: I was asking for confirmation of the question. I was going to say Scottie Scheffler.
1: He ran away with it last week. There are quotes from different PGA. In fact, Rory yesterday said we are all effed when it comes to how good Scottie was playing at this point. Scottie Scheffler is 3-4 over par, just bogeyed again through his first 7 holes. He is in dead last all by himself at the BMW second leg of the FedEx Cup playoffs. Now, he won this tournament last year. I would imagine he's not going to continue to be in dead last, but he's been awful through the start today. And he's obviously going to be in no matter what next week for the finale. But it's kind of crazy that Scottie Scheffler, after playing like literally some of the best golf we've seen out of anybody in years last week at the first leg, is playing this bad today. And it's funny how in the last hour, Jay, if you said, oh, well, that's just soccer. Sometimes you play better than the opponent, but you find a way to lose the game, how SDFC did yesterday. That's golf, baby. You never know who you're going to be one day to the next. And sometimes guys get hot, and sometimes Scottie could have a day like he had last Saturday where he had 11 birdies and he was just on fire tearing the course apart. And sometimes you have days like today where Scottie Scheffler's 4 over through the first 7 holes. Just a wild development. Which, by the way, if you got a lot of faith in Scottie like I do, I think he's going to be good this tournament still. I would take him to finish top 10 right now in terms of betting markets. You're probably going to get some pretty good odds. So go check that out as we speak if you have faith on him turning this thing around. All right, we'll get to the big three of hour number two in just a little bit. I do want to spend a little bit of time on the Padres. But first this, if you heard any of last hour, you heard Michelle's talkback. Michelle from Oceanside, who's trying to win those My Chemical Romance tickets. Now, I have been saying Halo Zulu or Zulu Halo G-String is my call for a football name for a play, which is how you win the tickets on the talkback, Mike. And Michelle, just by saying the words G-String in her talkback, Michelle, you've made a lot of fans on the text line. And I'm not going to read some of these texts, but congratulations, Michelle. All it took was 25 seconds, and you are now more popular than me or J-Riff on the text line today. So congratulations to you, and you are in the running to win those My Chemical Romance tickets. And text line, could you act like you've seen a girl before one time? Like, seriously, what are we doing here? Text line, come on. Act like you've thank talked you to a girl
4: Thank you for Michelle.
1: Once.
4: Michelle, thank you for humanizing the show. I think that's really what it is.
1: And thank you for listening to the show. But I'll read the start of one of these texts. 858 says, Michelle, please give us more sports breakdowns for us sports nerds who have never ... And I'll leave it at that. But thank you for texting the show, 858. And Michelle, thank you especially to you for listening to the show and being a good sport today as we keep going here. But yes, if you want to win My Chemical Romance tickets,
20: line.
1: 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Tell us what your first play call would be if you were offensive coordinator for a day. You could win My Chemical Romance tickets, a four-pack at Petco Park on August 30th. All right, Padres, they got the day off today. They start a series with, it's the Twins, right? They start a series with the Twins tomorrow at Petco Park?
4: They start a series with the Twins.
1: Yeah, I have that right. I knew I did.
4: Good
1: I don't know
4: job.
1: Why I was guessing myself. But the Twins are a sub-500 team. This is the team the Padres, in my opinion, need to sweep, especially coming off that series you just had against the Mets. Now, the series against the Mets is going to linger a little bit, I think, for Padres fans, not only because you had the middle game of the series where Fernando Tatis Jr. was literally a superhero in that game, did everything himself, but you also lose 2 out of 3 against the Mets, who are a team you absolutely should be taking 2 out of 3 and winning a series against. And so the frustrating part for me comes down to this. You got what you needed to out of the pitching rotation. Like, hell, you got 3 really good games from starting pitchers. I know Jeremiah Estrada had his moments yesterday. Some of that was helped out by an error from Sungmon Song, who was playing third base. But Manny Machado and Jackson Merrill completely disappeared in this series. In this team, I'm sorry, no matter how good the pitching is, no matter if Joe Musgrove comes back and looks like Cy Young, no matter what happens, it is going to take some combination of Fernando Tatis Jr., Jackson Merrill, and Manny Machado to get you anywhere in the postseason. Like, it's just gonna have to happen. Which, by the way, in 2024, it just had to happen, and Manny Machado completely disappeared. And the whole entire offense completely disappeared for 24 straight innings. They didn't score a single run. That team probably goes on to win the World Series. I know dealing with probablys in sports is a dangerous thing, but the Dodgers literally walked to a World Series after they got past the Padres, and the Padres had them beat. They had that series done. But as long as we're not complaining about that anymore, you could tell I'm totally over it. When I look at this Padres team, I think the equation hasn't changed. It's like if Fernando, Jackson, and Manny are all playing good, you're going to win a lot more games than you lose. And that matters for a 3-game series against the Mets as much as it matters for a 7-game series against the Braves in the playoffs. If Manny, Fernando, and Jackson are playing good, you probably win more games than you lose as long as the pitching isn't terrible. Well, guess what? The pitching's been pretty good. The problem they have is when all 3 of those guys, or even 2 out of the 3 of those guys, aren't playing well, They're just not a very good baseball team. And that's what we saw against the New York Mets.
4: Yeah, there's no separating factor. Every team, like Manny Machado isn't doing enough to make me look and be like, wow, most teams lack that kind of player. Most teams have players that are batting way better than Manny and being just as good in the field. Jackson Merrill for a 5-week span, envy of every team, right? Every team, you look at that guy, thank God that guy is on the Padres, because nobody else really has a guy playing like this. He's young. He's back to the form that we had expected from him and had seen from him before. Merrill Madness, here we go. And then Fernando Tatis, right? So, but when they regress, when Jackson Merrill and Manny Machado regress, they don't provide you anything more than what some of these role players provide. So when you look at these other teams, it's like, okay, it's great that the Padres have Fernando Tatis. He's a separator, but pound for pound, all of these contenders, which we can go over the list again and again and again, but I think at this point, people who have been following the team and who have been listening to us kind of know who we think are contenders and how we feel. All of them have contributors that are doing more than mediocre Manny Machado and an underwhelming Jackson Merrill. And so that is the concern, because when you match up now in the postseason, if you go up against the Cubs or the Phillies or the Braves or the Brewers or the Dodgers, man, and these guys don't show up, you will be overpowered and you will not be able to compete. And we saw it against the Mets, an underpowered team that even though the pitching was good enough for you to win those games, it took Fernando Tatis to have a brilliant game too for you literally not to get swept by the worst team and arguably the worst team in baseball. So, I mean, yeah, it's a huge concern.
1: You got to sweep the Twins. You got to sweep them, and you got to take 2 out of 3 against the Pirates. I haven't looked forward to the pitching schedule yet. I probably should have done so. I don't know if you miss Paul Skeens or not. I'm not sure it entirely matters. He's really been struggling since the
4: All-Star Paul Skeens break. Is not on the Twins, dude.
1: I'm talking about the Pirates series coming up next.
4: Oh, sorry. Did you transit? Did you say Pirates?
1: Yes, dog. I said you got to sweep the word. Twins. You got to take 2 out of 3 against the Pirates.
4: Oh, okay. I missed the word. I'm
1: yet.
4: Sorry.
1: You
4: I tune you out sometimes.
1: Dingus. All right. But yes, I think you got to probably win 5 of the next 6 if you're the San Diego Padres, who get started with this homestand starting tomorrow. All right, let's get to the big 3 of hour number 2. We'll see what JRF has for us right now.
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21: Ready to go back to the office and knock the socks off your friends?
22: I mean coworkers.
21: It's time for the top stories of the day. The Big Three.
23: Hey, Riff, where are we going?
24: Game two of Pittsburgh and San Diego is Paul Skeens against Michael King.
1: All right, time to beat Paul Skeens' ass. Hey, maybe Livy Dunn's going to be here.
24: As bad as Paul Skeens has been, he has been better this season than Michael King.
1: Well, no, he had a brilliant start to the year. His velo has been dropping consistently over the last several weeks.
24: There's been some pictures about now. I don't want to weight shame anybody, but there have been some pictures about him looking less than athletic.
1: He's barely even got a dad bod. Like, he has less body fat than Patrick Mahomes has. He's fine. Dad bods are athletic again. Don't worry about that.
24: Do you think NFL players who get cut from teams prior to the season starting should be allowed to go back to college if they have eligibility?
1: I do not. Now, look, it's complicated. It truly is complicated. It's not a black and white conversation. It can't be, because there is some gray area here. Now, if you're talking about a guy who is an undrafted free agent, right, who signs with an NFL team, maybe I could see a space for a window. No, I don't. You signed your first professional contract. You're done. I think you should be done. I think it puts players who are playing in college currently at such an unfair advantage. Because think about this. Let's make up a name here. Joe Scheffler, right? Joe Scheffler plays for the Baltimore Ravens. He was an undrafted free agent. He's a middle linebacker. He got signed to the team this offseason. Baltimore Ravens come through some, really tough discussions. They're like, our middle linebacking core is set. We don't need Joe Scheffler anymore. Joe Scheffler decides, I'm going to call up my old head coach, my old defensive coordinator at Wichita State and say, hey, you still need me to come back and play? And old defense coordinator's like, hell yeah, dude. Well, what does that mean for the middle linebacker who's been busting his ass, maybe transferred schools to get into Wichita State over the offseason? Like, I know that the conversation's about, well, it's sports, man. The best goes to the best anyways. I don't really care. Once you sign a pro contract, you shouldn't have a gateway to get back to college. It feels anti-sport to me. So, no, I don't think that this should be allowed, and it's crazy that it's happening.
24: Did you just use Wichita State as a football reference?
1: Do they even have a football program? I don't know.
24: They haven't had a football team since like 86.
1: So I picked the best possible school for it.
24: I love how you were trying to go deep cut, and the deep cut that you chose, like, you want Murray State, that would have been good because they at least have a football team.
1: As I was saying it, I'm like, I'm pretty sure Wichita doesn't even have a football program.
24: This is the most Ben Fletcher thing ever. I love it. So anyways, the etymology of my question was that there's a judge in Louisiana who passed a temporary order who would let four current preseason football players in the NFL potentially return and look for a college opportunity. So right now it's temporary, but it could set a precedent that becomes more consistent down the road. And we're seeing it happen in college basketball, man. It's not a great spot. It's not a great spot to be in if you're now letting people who have signed professional athletes come back and play in the college ranks.
1: Right,
24: All right.
1: On the flip side, college is kind of becoming a professional league in its own. So I don't know. There is some gray area here.
24: I don't know. I've decided until private equity can fully acquire a team that it's not a professional league. Now we're seeing a separator. The U.S. Open is going to pay someone $140,000 to lose in the first round. The tournament's record purse has reached $108 million. Each singles champion receives $5.5 million. So players who lose their opening match still collect six figures. I'm wondering, how do you and I get a professional tennis card and apply to play in the U.S. Open so that way we can just go get smoked in the first game or first match and get $140,000?
1: I mean, I know it's not. You're talking about the U.S. Open of tennis. I understand that fully, but I do think Happy Gilmore rules still apply. So if we can go win our local qualifier, maybe we can get up to that level. That would require me to play tennis for the first time in my life. I've never really done that before. I've played some pickleball. I'm pretty good at pickleball. It's just like life-size ping pong. Tennis, there seems to be a lot of movement involved, and I don't know how good I would be at that. But it's got to be Happy Gilmore rules, right? There's got to be some local qualifier that Shooter McGavin comes and gives a speech at, and then all of a sudden everybody goes out on the course together, or the tennis court together. Right?
24: Sure.
1: So let's just go win one of those.
24: Okay.
1: You honestly seem like douchey enough to be really good at tennis, J-Riff.
24: Thanks.
1: Am I right on that? I feel like I'm spot on. You grew tennis, up playing tennis, didn't
24: tennis,
1: you?
24: Well, hold on. Tennis was the first sport that my parents put me into. And then in third grade, I started playing baseball, and then I started hitting the tennis balls over the fence because I was like, well, I want to launch these things. I don't have to go try to hit it in this stupid little square. Oh. And so then I got fed up and I switched to baseball.
1: All right, text line real quick and save number three for the other side. Text line 760 says, are we ever going to bring back the three bet parlay gambling segment, asking for a friend with a slightly under control, not so big gambling problem? 760, yeah. Yes, I am. I need a little bit of time. I'll be honest, dog days of baseball mixed with no other big sports going on, some golf, some not. It's dried up the gambling waters a little bit for me. But as soon as we get college football action and NFL action back in our regular lives, gambling is coming back. Don't you worry. It'll be at 12:45 every single day. All right, quick break here. On the other side, to the NFL we go. We got tons of action going on tonight. Who's playing? Who's not? We'll let you know.
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2: Dang, dude, if you work for the Padres, check your bank account. Bonuses just got handed out. The Padres sale, this according to Kevin Acey, is going to bring a windfall to part-time, full-time, and people who have a stake in the franchise. Owners who are selling their shares and those who are rolling over all or part of their shares in the team are funding bonuses for every full and part-time employee with the San Diego Padres. Sell a company, dude. All of a sudden, everyone gets rich. Pretty cool. I don't know who exactly is in front of this. It sounds like everybody who's selling at least a portion of their stock or their ownership stake in the Padres are going to be funding these bonuses. So I'm guessing this is coming down from Jose E. Feliciano and Kwanzaa Jones. But it sounds like if you have been part of the Padres organization, if you are a part-time, full-time employee, you're going to be getting shelled out a little bit of cash. J-Riff, do you work for the Padres in any form, shape, or manner?
3: I do not, no. They're not interested in me working for them, unfortunately.
2: Man, if we did, though, we'd have some money today. Those bonuses start going out today. So good for Jose Feliciano and Kwanzaa Jones, if indeed that was their decision. Kevin Acey reporting on it today if you want to go check out his article in the Union Tribune. I know I said we were going to talk some NFL here. I got my times mixed up. We're doing that coming up next. I apologize, but two games in action tonight, two games tomorrow, and then a ton of games over the weekend. And lots at stake, by the way. Lots of starters are going to be playing over the next few days in the NFL. If you missed it earlier, J-Riff and I are both going to be out tomorrow. He has a wedding in Temecula. I have a wedding up in Sonoma. So we're both going to be gone. Coach Quintero is going to be filling in, which is very, very exciting. Steve Hartman will be here for his normal Friday appearance tomorrow. So if you're looking to hear from two of the biggest legends in San Diego radio history, and that's not even close to being hyperbole, Coach Quintero is going to be hosting 3 hours tomorrow here on 760. Steve Hartman will have a guest appearance here on 760 coming up tomorrow. So tune in. Please do. That'll be really, really fun. I mean, I honestly can't wait for it. I grew up listening to those guys. All right, let's see here. James Harden. James Harden, professional basketball player. J-Riff says no doubt Hall of Famer. Probably is a no doubt Hall of Famer. He has been excellent statistically for a lot of his career. He has been abhorrent statistically and win-wise in the postseason throughout his career. James Harden has gotten paid once again. J-Riff, if you can you look up what his career net worth has been, what his career earnings have been as a player in the NBA? Because that number has to be getting over $300 million at this point. He has signed a three-year, $97 million deal to remain a part of the Cleveland Cavaliers. Do you have the full number of his career?
3: With this agreement, his career earnings will reach $511 million. And by the way, that's not including bonuses from when he won MVP, when he won the league scoring titles, from all of the other incentives that he had worked in. These are purely from his contracts. He's worth $500 million just from playing basketball.
2: And strip clubs everywhere thank him.
3: And by the way, there's these great stories. You know that all these former players have podcasts and they're all talking about these players. There's this great story about James Harden. They talk about how he literally parties until 4 a.m.
2: Oh, yeah.
3: He drinks. He downs hard alcohol.
2: No, dude,
3: and then he shows up for practice at 8 o'clock and is fine. And then he dominates in these games. Unbelievable.
2: But dominates is probably going a little too far.
3: Well, okay, when he was on the Rockets on offense, he was dominating.
2: His jersey is literally hung up in the rafters of a strip club. Like, that's not a joke. That is a true story. I believe it's in Houston. I think it's called Dreams. But yeah, his jersey is literally in the rafters because he spent over $1 million in one night at a strip club. James Harden off the court is kind of a legend, but on the court, also kind of a legend, but I don't know. But so that number was over $500 million, you said?
3: Over $500 million.
2: Do you know what Tom Brady's career earnings is as a player, not as a Fox broadcaster? That would be $333 million.
3: Are you serious?
2: So the greatest NFL quarterback who has ever walked the face of this earth has made about $200 million less than James Harden. It's just crazy, man. Now, look, Tom Brady was never the highest paid quarterback in the league. He always took a little bit less. But when you put those two things beside each other, like Patrick Mahomes has not made as much as James Harden has made.
3: Look, again, like now contracts are a little bit different now, but Kobe earned $323 million in his playing career.
2: Yeah, before Kobe's endorsements like and everything. A legend, dude.
3: So James Harden, from his contracts, has made almost $200 million more than Kobe.
2: It's crazy. I don't even look at what MJ made through as a player. Now, obviously, Michael Jordan with his Jordan line of clothing and everything has made far more than James Harden will ever make. But crazy what James Harden has been able to do. Now, this contract feels like the most overpaid he's ever been in his career. And that's talking about a guy who I think has been wildly overpaid his entire career. 3 years, $97 million. Man, it really does feel like Cleveland was all in on getting LeBron over to their team. And I think it was, I don't know that this contract gets done, by the way, if LeBron did go back to Cleveland. But 3 years, $97 million for a team who, yes, is a fringe contender to me in the East. James Harden does not help you get over any sort of hump.
3: Yeah,
2: I think this is wasted money.
3: It's weird, though, too, because they just were part of this five-team deal that dropped like really early this morning. I think they sent Max Strus to the Clippers and some money, and they tried to free up some cap space to get this deal done. And so that was the driving factor. But they lost a really good shooter. They didn't really get much in return. I'm like, okay, well, you got James Harden. That's fine. And you have Evan Mobley and Donovan Mitchell. But after that, you're right, like, you're not the Knicks, you're not the Celtics, you're not the Sixers, so you're kind of a middling Eastern Conference team right now, and there's eight teams in the West right now that I would say could beat you in a seven game, now maybe six teams. So you're right, I don't really know what all of this does for them other than keeps them entertaining enough to stick around in the postseason race and to fill seats in Cleveland.
2: Does he even make it through 3 years of this contract? Like, seriously, James Harden, is he 33 now? How old is he?
3: He's older than
2: 36.
3: That.
2: He's 36?
3: Yeah. No,
2: James Harden's gonna be playing till he's 40.
3: Look, James Harden. I'm not gonna judge his lifestyle, but honestly, he could.
2: That's crazy, man. 615. Geez, man, what are the odds of both of you taking the day off to go to a wedding? Speaking of odds, 50% of marriages end in divorce, so one of those two weddings is doomed. Whose will it be? Sorry, this is just wrong. Thank you, 615. Appreciate you listening.
3: Here's
2: to the
3: thing
2: show.
3: Is that there are other people getting married tomorrow, too.
2: That's a good point.
3: It's not just our two weddings, so hopefully,
2: honestly,
3: over the larger sample size, ours are on the... I think that Emily and Max, the wedding I'm going to, man, they've had quite a history, and I think people who have a history together and really grow together the way that they've grown, they're the ones who are destined to be together. So.
2: I'm not so sure about Sheila and Ben. I'm not so
3: sure.
2: No, they're going to be
3: found
2: great.
3: The 50%.
2: Oh, no, they're an adorable couple that I'm going to see. But honestly, it's more surprising that it's two Friday weddings. You know what I mean?
3: And usually, the wedding's on Saturday. Oh. I'm in the wedding, so I have to do all the rehearsal stuff tomorrow.
2: Wow. See, I'm missing all the rehearsal stuff today, and then I'm going to be a part of the wedding tomorrow. So,
3: well, you were invited to all the rehearsal stuff today.
2: The welcome drinks are happening right now. I'm getting pictures from my friends, all of whom took today off too, but I am a worker bee. I'm not going to take a day off unless I have to take a day off, or I'm going to Europe for a week and a half. That's about it for me. But yeah, I'm hopping on a flight tomorrow morning. Maybe I'll get there for the wedding in time. Maybe not. We'll see.
3: Are you hoping you don't?
2: It's going to be hot, so if I miss it and just have to go to the party afterwards and drink the free booze and eat the free food, that's really the fun part of the wedding.
3: What does Kendall think about? Is Kendall looking to having a romantic wedding weekend with you?
2: I mean, I don't know. We've all our friends have gotten married over the last like 8 months. It feels like we've been to so many weddings over the last 2 years.
3: You're over it.
2: It's been great. I'm so done with weddings. I'm in one more wedding coming up next year, but then I think my friend group finally takes a bit of a break. But this has been non freaking stop.
3: You just go to Crate and Barrel and buy like one thing in bulk and give it the same thing.
2: No,
3: to everybody.
2: That is, it's kind of nice now. Everyone just does
3: the honeymoon fund.
2: Yeah, exactly. Yeah. So it's like, okay, $100, boom, done. All right.
3: If you're making people travel for your wedding, don't make them. But I think that's the way to go.
2: I tend to agree. Coming up in just a little bit, I'll tell you all about Valley View Casino and Hotel and the Thirsty Thursday deals that you can experience out there today on a Thirsty Thursday at Valley View Casino and Hotel. But coming up next, two games in the NFL tonight. Lots of starters playing. We'll tell you who. Coming up next, San Diego Sports 760 live on the iHeartRadio app.
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3: 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Padres experiencing a day off after a 3-3 road trip, including a series loss to the Mets. I'll host the Minnesota Twins tomorrow for the first of what will begin a 6-game homestand at Petco Park. NFL preseason week 2 tonight. Chargers have the 49ers. Texans host the Raiders. Sounds like some starters will get in on the action as well. In the NBA, James Harden has agreed to a 3-year, $97 million deal to remain in Cleveland. And San Diego FC is looking to bounce back after a 3-1 loss in Portland last night. They'll have Colorado at Snapdragon Stadium on Saturday at 7:30. Coverage begins at 7. 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
2: San Diego Sports 760. Ben Fletcher with my buddy J-Riff here with you for the next 30 minutes or so. J-Riff will take over after that. Schaefer and Sliwa will be your drive home starting at 3 o'clock, finishing up at 6 o'clock. They have My Chemical Romance tickets to give away. 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We got a bunch of talkbacks in, and I'm going to put a timer on it here. 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It's a little red microphone icon on top of the screen while you're listening to 760, and you can be entered in to win My Chemical Romance tickets. We're asking you today, if you were the OC for a day, the offensive coordinator for the day of your favorite football team, what would be your first play call? Whether it's a post route to your favorite wide receiver, whether it's a run play that's unbeatable on Madden, whether it's a made-up Halo Zulu G-string t-shirt, whatever you want it to be, let us know on the talkback mic. You could win some tickets to go see My Chemical Romance. All right, coming up tonight in the NFL, two games back-to-back, both of them on NFL Network. Raiders-Texans will get it started at 5 o'clock. Fernando Mendoza, quarterback for the Las Vegas Raiders, is expected to start the entire first half, according to head coach Clint Kubiak. He said there may be some wiggle room. It's roughly the entire first half. Maybe if it's a last drive, you know, a two-minute drill or something like that, maybe he doesn't play in it. But it sounds like Fernando Mendoza, we're going to get our best and most extensive look at him coming up later tonight. And I think that's something to get fired up about as an NFL fan. Look, he looked really, really good his first time out last week. Was that against the Cardinals? I think it was against the Cardinals. But we only got to see him for one drive. This time, you're going to see him fully in control of the offense. You're going to see the first overall pick get out there.
3: You okay?
2: Yeah, I am. I'm just getting a little choked up and emotional about Fernando's first game. But you will get to see him go out and really control the game and see how he looks as a game controller. Now, the reason I'm talking so much about Fernando Mendoza is because this dude is going to be soundbite heaven for us in the sports radio world for hopefully a very long and successful career. Take a listen to Fernando Mendoza at the mic, and let's all just react to this together, shall we?
0: Yeah, I would say that it is tough. However, everything that is tough, you wouldn't want something to be easy. If it's tough, it's worth it, and that's why it works at the highest level. And it's great because the teammates, we rely on each other. We rely on the receivers to make the right timing, right route. The receivers rely on the quarterback to throw in the correct timing. The linemen rely on the quarterback to get it out on time. The quarterback rely on the linemen to give them that time to throw it. And then the tight end, I mean, there's so many different variables of it. And when we all rely on each other, I believe it makes us closer. And when we become one oiled unit and we have all this synergy and become a dynamic ecosystem where we're evolving together, playing on time, be able to make, and then still make some off-schedule plays, but mostly playing on time, then that's what teams in this system take the next level.
2: I do believe Fernando Mendoza is playing a game there where we all have to guess whether he's a youth pastor or a camp counselor, and he's both of those things. That's where he's laughed, J-Riff. That's funny. Sorry. It's a funny joke, dude.
3: I was forming my own reaction. God, sorry I wasn't available to you in that moment. I'm sure the text line will let you know how they feel about that joke. 704-70 first with the text team, T-E-A-M. It's like almost as if he had been too media trained too well. Like it was just like, here are all of the, here's every buzzword that you can use. Space it out. Try not to use every single one in one interview. Like switch it up every couple of weeks. He was like, nah, I'm just going to use every single synonym in the thesaurus, in the marketing thesaurus in this one interview.
2: Dude, I kind of love it.
3: I mean, look, man, he's going to be, if I'm the Las Vegas car sales, like people, I would go and find this guy and get him to start selling cars for me.
2: Yeah, or every casino on the strip. Like I'm Fernando
3: Mendoza. Well, I guess that works too.
2: Dude, he's kind of a goofball. I like him. I really do. I think he's got serious talent. I liked what I saw in his first preseason game. He looked like he belonged on an NFL field, and I had some doubts about him, man. Look, if he's in this next year's quarterback draft class, I don't know that he's the number one overall pick. He probably isn't, but he has an opportunity to prove all of us wrong who say he isn't talented enough to be that guy, and I think he can be. Like, he was fun to watch, obviously, at Indiana. I think it was the semifinals game this year. There was an opportunity. They were up big in the game. but he didn't come out of the game. In fact, it was like a third and eight or so, and he still ran for the first down and ran through contact to get there. He is a gamer. I think he's going to be good in the NFL, and maybe I'm moving up my timeline on him every time I see him play, but we'll see how he looks tonight in some extended action. That's really what I'm looking forward to before I make any further decisions, but he is a goofball, and I like my athletes to be goofballs, and that's exactly what he is. All right, and then the later game tonight, also on NFL Network, Chargers taking on the San Francisco injured 49ers. This game is interesting because both teams say, at least, we'll see if the head coaches are lying, that they're playing their guys. Justin Herbert's going to start for the Chargers. Brock Purdy's supposed to start for the 49ers. Shanahan has said he wants to see a lot out of his starters tonight, so maybe multiple drives. It sounds like Justin Herbert and the Chargers ones are probably only going to go for one drive to start off the game tonight. But getting your first look at these two teams, obviously, I've been to Moonshine Beach in PB. A lot of Niners fans in San Diego. Hopefully, a lot of you are listening right now. You're going to get eyes on Dejon Shribling more so with the one offense instead of with the two offense. You're going to get eyes on Deebo Samuel for the first time in a Niners jersey since he left the 49ers. Trent Williams will be playing tonight. A lot of the guys on defense should be playing tonight, including Fred Warner coming off of that crazy injury last year. So I think this is your first opportunity, really, for both these teams, Chargers and Niners, to get a look at who the ones are and to get a look at what this team is going to look like this year. And for that reason, like, this is where preseason gets exciting to me, man. You're getting everybody out on the field together, and we'll see how it goes. Niners frustrated after their joint practice with the Chargers. Chargers flying high right now with Mike McDaniels being their biggest addition of the offseason. But tonight should be fun. Jareth, will you actually get to a TV and watch some NFL preseason tonight?
3: Of course I'm going to watch preseason tonight. You know why?
2: Why?
3: You know why?
2: Because Brock Purdy's playing?
3: No, that's like the least incentive I have, I think, to watch preseason tonight, because I'm excited to see Fernando Mendoza.
2: Sure.
3: I wonder if the Texans are going to play any of CJ Stroud, a quarterback that I am going to die on the hill of because I just really like him. And
2: really?
3: Much like Herbert, I think it's more emotional than it is anything, because like much like Herbert, I called some of his high school games, and then I followed him in college.
2: Did you call Herbert's high school games?
3: Yeah, when I was a sophomore at Oregon, I was calling Sheldon high school football and high school basketball. I was watching Justin Herbert dunking on kids when he was a sophomore and a junior in high school, dude. This is my whole thing. Like, this is why I am to Justin Herbert as people are to LeBron James. Like, I just have an identity with the dude, and it's on my bucket list, right? Called him in high school, called him in college. Need to find a way to call him the NFL.
2: CJ Stroud is expected to play tonight, probably 20 to 25 snaps,
3: perfect,
2: according to the Houston Chronicle. Now, CJ Stroud is maybe in the most interesting spot of any quarterback this entire season, I think, because CJ Stroud did not get that extension, which he was eligible to get this past offseason. But why would the Texans give it to him? He had a playoff game where he turned the ball over four times. He couldn't hold on to the football. They literally had the best defense in the NFL last year. Their defense did everything for them. They were winning games by themselves. CJ Stroud was hurting the team more than he was helping the team. CJ Stroud, if things don't go well this year, you're talking about the Texans looking for a new quarterback this offseason. That's how dramatic this has gotten. And what a difference that is from right after his first season in the NFL, where people were already putting him in the top five conversation of the league after his rookie year. Like, we all remember that? That was a real conversation. And now you're talking about a guy who may lose his job this year. So CJ Stroud is in a pickle, man. He needs to be good this year, and that's not exactly a great headspace for someone to be in going into a season, especially when you're supposed to have so much confidence as a quarterback. But CJ Stroud, man, we'll see tonight. I'm interested to watch him too, see if he can hold on to the football for once. All right, it's San Diego Sports 760. We will announce our winner for the My Chemical Romance tickets coming up next. Don't go anywhere, especially if you've been listening all day. We'll do that on the other side, live on the iHeartRadio app.
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4: People frequently say to me, you know, I enjoy your newsletter, but I'd like to hear you say it into my ear. 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
3: Right. 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
4: All the stuff.
3: Yeah. 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
11: I already know this one's going to get looked at funny, but I'm telling you, random number generator popped up. And the winner for the My Chemical Romance tickets was...
12: Hey, Sports 760, Michelle from Oceanside. So I heard about the talk back. I'm listening to you guys, cracking up, pretty funny today. So I'm going to go with the G-string. I think that would be my first play. I don't have much more to say. All right, cool. Thank you. Have a great afternoon.
11: Michelle, you're having a great afternoon because you're going to see My Chemical Romance at Petco Park coming up on August 30th. Congratulations. Thank you for listening to the show. Always appreciate you being here, Michelle, and have fun at the concert, My Chemical Romance, coming up on August 30th. Schaefer and Sliwa will have more of those tickets to give away a little bit later on this afternoon. If you were hoping that things got better for one Scotty Scheffler, keep hoping. It has not, at least not as of yet.

0: He's four over. Gary Woodland is leading at six under. Middle of the field is around one under, two under, somewhere in there. But there's there's no cuts in these tournaments.
1: So you just play the whole weekend?
0: Play the whole weekend, no matter what. This is the FedEx Cup playoffs, baby.
1: Okay, so you know what? If he can find his way through the back eight with a couple of decent birdies, he can stay in it.
0: That's what I'm saying, dog. I'm looking at his odds right now to finish top 10.
1: I do know some golf.
0: See, look at you go. You're doing
1: selling me short.
0: No, I'm not saying anything. Rory's actually playing pretty well. Rory is currently tied for ninth, tied for 10th. Look at Rory bouncing back after a rough last weekend. All right, Scottie Scheffler currently to finish top 10 is only plus 186. My God, that's how much they think of Scottie Scheffler. That's crazy. To finish top 5 is plus 35. To win the tournament, he's plus 1,900. Dude is in dead last through the first 10 holes, and his odds to win the tournament aren't even plus 2,000. That's crazy, man. Scottie Scheffler has so much respect from Vegas right now just because of how good he's been. All right, before we get out of here today, Padres, day off today. They'll get back in action tomorrow, taking on the Minnesota Twins. And then after that, they got a three-game series at home against the Pittsburgh Pirates. Good for them to come back home. I said it earlier. I think you need to win 5 out of these next 6. I think that's the minimum, quite honestly. Just understanding where they are in the season and what an inflection point this can be. If you struggle in this homestand, there's a chance you don't get it back. You know what I mean? We're at that point. We're at that level of sprint here at the end of the season. And it's going to be about confidence building. It's about keeping Fernando going. It's about hoping that either Manny or Jackson Merrill can get something going offensively because they both had really, really rough road trips. But that's sort of where I'm at, J-Riff. It's got to be 5 of the next 6. And that's just to keep pace, right? And I would imagine you can't rely on Arizona or Philadelphia to be losing many games, even though I don't have a ton of faith in Arizona, especially with the Ketel Marte situation. You just can't really rely on folks around you to do poorly. You just got to go out there and do well.
1: Yeah, it's that ends up being the overall mentality. But I think, look at Walker Buehler, right? On the day where they kept getting thrown out the plate and the frustration that he had. I understand the mentality of I just need to do my job. But I think that I talk about, rewarding, right? How do you reward the other, these are team sports. How do you reward the side that is keeping you in the game, right? In football, how do you reward a defense that's kept you in the game as an offense? How do you as a defense reward your offense for scoring touchdowns? Other side, in baseball, it's sort of similar, right? With pitchers and with offense. And I don't know if these pitchers feel particularly rewarded for the efforts that they're putting in. And so I would understand the frustrations if they want to feel maybe there is some accountability externally to be held here with some of the approach the offense is taking. And I'm not trying to say that it's anybody's fault or anybody should be blamed, but when it comes to the idea of these are all Major League Baseball players and they need to focus on their game, I would understand there being a little bit of external animosity, not saying there's resentment or anything, but just understanding that these pitchers are pitching playoff caliber baseball right now. And this team went 3-3 on this road trip and lost a series to the Mets. So, I think that there is a bit of a bigger, they have to prove, the offense has to prove to this pitching staff that, that the value that this pitching staff is providing is actually going to carry this team.
0: All right, tomorrow, me and J-Riff are not here. We're both at weddings, him in Southern California, me in Northern California. So instead, Coach Quintero is going to be here, which some of you might like a little bit more. And that's fine. Coach Quintero is going to be on from noon to 3 tomorrow. Steve Hartman will be joining him at 1:30. Tune in, say hi to the coach, man. I know he's excited about it. I'm excited to hear it. I'm fans of Coach. I'm fans of Steve, man. I can't wait to hear what goes on tomorrow between noon and 3. We will close out the day with a text from the 760 that says this. Yeah, this is Michelle from Oceanside. Thanks for the laughs and the tickets. I'm listening and kind of spacing out today, but I heard G-String, $1 million spent well at a strip club, OnlyFans and Jake Paul all in the same show. Have fun up at the weddings. Thank you so much, Michelle from Oceanside. Thank you, Michelle, for listening. And this was a bit of a wacky show. Look, we had lots of Padres talk, lots of sports talk, and most of that, in fact, all of that, it was James Harden who spent the money at the strip club, sports. G-String was part of my NFL play that I designed today, Halo Zulu G-String. And the OnlyFans of Jake Paul thing, they were announcing a fight up in Temecula. So, look, this was a sports day here on San Diego Sports 760. And thank you for listening. J-Riff is coming up next. Schaefer and Sliwa will be your drive home. I will see you all on Monday. Go Niners!
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5: 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Padres have off today. They'll start a weekend series at Petco tomorrow against the Twins. In NBA news, James Harden has agreed on a new 3-year, $97 million contract to return to Cleveland with a player option for the 28-29 season. Harden's career earnings will now reach $511 million, making him only the fourth player in NBA history to eclipse the $500 million mark. We got a couple local teams in the Little League World Series up in Pennsylvania. The team from Bonita, the Sweetwater team, and they were supposed to play Davenport, Iowa today, but they got rained out. It's been rescheduled for tomorrow afternoon at 3 o'clock. Today at 3 o'clock, the team from Tijuana is going to play a team from Sydney at 3 o'clock for their game. 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
18: 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Brent Sperry taking over things behind the glass. Jonathan Rifkin with you, taking up to John Schaefer and Alan Sliwa Your drive home here from 3 to 6 o'clock. Fletch and I will be out tomorrow. You'll have Coach Cantara on the airwaves for 3 hours. Oh, I love me some Coach. I should be able to tune in. Let's see, 12 to 3. I have a rehearsal. The rehearsal for the wedding that I'm in is at 2. And then we'll go back. We'll change welcome drinks or rehearsal dinners at 5. So actually, I think I should be able to catch at least the first 2 hours of the show. I know that Steve Hartman will join the program tomorrow. Man, Coach Cantara and Steve Hartman on San Diego Sports 760. That is appointment listening for you tomorrow here from 12 to 3. I'm with you, though, for an hour. I am drinking my pre-workout for my workout coming up, so it is now officially pre-workout hour. You will find that my pace may increase and my ADHD might be a little bit more transparent as this hour proceeds, but we will do our best to get through it together. Let's talk about the Padres, a team that has been playing together for better or for worse, and unfortunately for worse seems to be more of the recent standing from this team. They're off today. It gives us a full day to decide how annoyed I think we should be about what happened in New York. In a vacuum, the Padres went 3-3 on the road trip. It's totally survivable. You split 6 games away from home, come back 8 games over 500, and you remain in a playoff position. However, context is always very important. It feels like there's a missed opportunity. We talked about it yesterday. The Padres arrived in New York as one of baseball's hottest teams. They've won 7 straight series, faced the Mets club buried in last place, and they got an outrageous performance from Fernando Tatis Jr. on Tuesday. And without that outrageous performance, they would have been swept, and instead they lost 2 of 3. So yesterday was a frustrating version of the Padres team that we've been harping on, right? Those one-off games against every series that they played going back to the All-Star break outside of Colorado, who is a nothing team. San Francisco, they lost that game to Robbie Ray and then acquired him. And then the Brewers, they swept. And they lost to Kansas City. They lost to Atlanta. That series feels kind of weird at this point because the pitching is much better. You know, it's just there have been instances, iterations of what we saw for 2 games in New York and really 3 games with the exception of Fernando that drew a lot of concern about this offense. Right. And that was the most frustrating version of this team, the version of this team. Michael King did his job, 6 2/3 innings, 6 hits, 2 runs. But the offense didn't record a hit until the 5th inning. They stranded early traffic, finished with only 5 hits. They finally loaded the bases in the 9th. Gavin Sheets made it 4-2, and then the comeback disappeared with a game-ending double play. So, look, it's not a damaging road trip, but it's wasted chances at a time when we're trying to figure out what the best strategy is to manage the standings. Right? When you're sandwiched in between Philadelphia and Arizona in the final wild card spot, standings management is the name of the game. Now, I have been harping on the fact that I really don't think Arizona's that good. They can't come out yesterday of that game by the skin of their teeth. They gave up a 4-run lead to the Red Sox. It was 6-6. 9th inning, Arizona's able to make it 7-6, and they hold on to win. Skin of their teeth. And it's games like that that I look at where I'm like, man, how helpful would it have been if the Padres won 2 of 3 against the Mets or swept that series? Because as helpful as it is for the Diamondbacks to have won that game, they got smoked the first 2 games against Boston. And I really don't think they're as good as the Padres. They're seriously not as good as the Phillies, certainly not as good as the Braves, the Cubs, the Brewers, the Dodgers. I don't think I missed anybody in the NL contender conversation, right? So the reason that Arizona sticks around is because the Padres let them stick around. And this is where you point to the games and say, this is why Arizona's still here. 2 games against the Mets, a game against Cleveland. Look, I don't think that it was realistic to expect this team to go 6-0 on this road trip. But in a perfect world, they go 6-0. They'd end up being 4 games up right now, or 5 games up on the Diamondbacks. And we keep talking about the overall theme of the next 35 games or so of the season, which is that you end your season at home against the Diamondbacks. And the series before that, you're at the Dodgers. So the helpful thing to do would be to create some separation before those series, because those are going to be difficult series. And the last thing you want to do is let those series dictate what happens to your season, whether it ends there or you find your way into the postseason, or you're the second wild card, the third wild card, right? You want to give yourself as much levity as possible. And these games are doing the antithesis of that. And it keeps the Diamondbacks around, and it keeps that last series, those last two series of the regular season, looming much larger than maybe they need to be, or maybe they could be. The distinction, though, about the wasted chances, though, I think that it's worth working through. Like, we don't need to panic about those three losses in six games. Look, they're still 7-3 over their last 10. But it's the softness of the series and the timing of losing that soft series, right? You lose to a team that's 10 games out of the final wild card. They're really playing bad baseball. Juan Soto's out. Like, these are the games a playoff team is supposed to bank before September becomes the time when you really are scoreboard watching. Like, we've been scoreboard watching since the trade deadline, since that series back against Arizona when the margin of error really shrunk. But scoreboard watching becomes like, that is viewership appointment or appointment viewership in September. And again, it would be nice to have some nights where football is the focus. And it would be nice to have some nights where fall, you know, people like the change in seasons and doing fall, like that's the focus, and not sitting there biting my nails, wondering if the Padres offense is going to wake up in the seventh inning against a team that they should be beating and allowing other teams to stick around and potentially knock them out of the playoffs. How nice would fall be? How nice would the start of fall be in September if this team had some separation and it was a little bit easier, more palatable? Now it's fun. I'm having fun. It's very easy to be. this is one of the easier times to be, you know, lucky enough to have a microphone and talk in San Diego about sports, right? Because there's so much intrigue about what's going on, and it's providing themes every single day. But it's also it's kind of tenuous every single day to be on the edge of your seat wondering what version of this team is going to show up and what the implications are going to be come the end of the regular season. So how do we want to grade this road trip? If we look at it in a vacuum, I think it's a B-. They survived the road trip. They remained above the line. They are still the sole possessor of the third wild card spot in the National League. But I think if we provide the context that we have just been discussing, you give the Padres probably a C- for this 3-3 road trip, because they began the road trip rolling. They had a chance to take advantage of a last place opponent and instead allowed Arizona once again to remain directly behind them. So are you satisfied that the Padres survived the road trip, or frustrated they failed to turn their hot streak into some more breathing room? Again, those three losses, a perfect road trip was not an unattainable or a realistic expectation. I don't think it's fair. But I don't know, 4-2, 5-1. It felt like they probably could have gone 5-1, but man, those were not clean looking losses, man. Those were not clean looking losses. The positive, the huge positive, is the rotation. Michael King gave them another quality start yesterday. Robbie Ray gave them 6 innings of one-run baseball on Tuesday. Casey Mize stabilized a big part of the trade deadline addition, right? Randy Vasquez has been really good his last 3 starts. Walker Buehler has been pitching better recently. The Padres have spent much of the summer asking how they could cover innings, and now Craig Stammen actually may have some choices. That changes the criticism, though, of yesterday, because it wasn't a game lost because the pitching structure collapsed. King gave them gave the offense every chance to win, just like Buehler did. And Fernando was really the reason they won that game, just like Robbie Ray did. I guess it was Robbie Ray who's the one who was on the mound for Fernando's great game in game 2. Anyways, the Padres didn't hit enough, right? That's the point. The Padres didn't hit enough. The positive, rotation looks a little bit more playoff worthy, a little bit more playoff centric. I think, than we had seen from this team from the entire season. The other thing is that Fernando Tatis is once again reforming himself into a player who can carry a playoff race. Now, you never want to rely on one guy. Obviously, it would be nice if Jackson Merrill can elevate back to where he was and Manny Machado can stop having one-off nice nights and then complete offensive duds right after. But Tuesday was one of the greatest individual Padre games. Two home runs, a 452 blast, the leaping catch to rob Francisco Lindor of a grand slam. Like, that's not a highlight reel night. Every one of those nights, every one of those plays completely altered that game. Fernando Tatis Jr. was the reason they didn't get swept by the New York Mets. So the larger question is whether the rest of the offense can make that matter. Right? Like, you can't require Tatis to hit two home runs and steal four runs defensively every single night. Wednesday, he drove in one of their two runs, but the lineup around him never created sustained pressure. The Padres did not hurt their chances in Queens, but they burned one of the series that was supposed to provide some breathing room. They're not in the Dodgers situation where you can go and lose, I guess, 10 of 13, or what is it, 11 of 15, and still be up in at the top of the division and still be one of the favorites for the championship. Same with the Red Sox, right? The Red Sox have had a couple of one historic winning streak and a couple of other smaller winning streaks sandwiched in between some really bad losing streaks. But yet here they are fighting in a wild card spot, right? There's no real wiggle room for the Padres to do that. They haven't created that. There's not enough time left in the season for that wiggle room to be created, but you can do it. You can play a little bit of preventative defense here when it comes to trying to make sure that final series against the Diamondbacks to end the regular season doesn't dictate whether your season, your road ends there. And boy, if it does, you look back to these games and you say, this is going to be one of those series. The Mets losses are going to be some of those games that we look back on and we point to and we say, this could have been the turning point. This could have provided the momentum or the breathing room that they needed to be in a better position for a postseason run. All right, we'll return. Let's talk about the MLB implications a little bit. What kind of October are the Padres even chasing? We keep talking about this team in October. What does it all even mean? There's a lot more going on here outside of our little microcosm of Padre baseball that matters to the Padres. We'll talk about that coming up next. It's a Thursday here on San Diego Sports 760. Glad to have you with us live on the iHeartRadio app.
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18: 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Tough loss for SDFC last night. We'll talk about that here coming up at 2:30. Soccer, man. Frustrating. Frustrating sport. Dominate possession. Dominate passing. Dominate shots, not necessarily shots on goal by one, but shots total 21-11, and you lose 3-1. 64% possession. They did this last time against Portland. 70% possession against Portland. More shots, tripled up on passing, lost the match. Coming up at 2:30. Talked about the micro perspective of the Padres right now and where they are, right? And this idea that the biggest reason right now, the biggest threat the Diamondbacks pose is because the Padres are letting the Diamondbacks stick around. And we talked about all the sort of minute parts about this team that go into its makeup and its identity, and we keep talking about the concerns that we have with the offense. The big thing about this, though, is that it isn't just there's a lot that's happening outside of the Padres' control, right? That applies to what's going on with this team. And it makes it even more critical for them to win games like yesterday or win series like the Mets series. Because when you look about around what's going on, what is out of their control. Now, you can't fully control the outcome of these games, but come on, man. Like, these are professional baseball players. This is a better team than the New York Mets, and there was no excuse to play the way that they played offensively. I really don't think so. I really don't think so. Not at this juncture of the season. So, if we zoom out, because the Padres' objective no longer is really described as, like, making the playoffs, right? Like, we have conceded this team is somewhat self-proclaimed a contender just based on AJ Preller's actions at the trade deadline. But they're holding the third and final National League wildcard spot. Arizona's one game behind. St. Louis is 2.5 back. Miami's 4 back. They're slipping though. There's 34 games remaining left here in the regular season. So they have a real position, but there's no cushion. And if we quickly look at what's happening simultaneously, there's three different races going on. Race number one for the Padres is you've got to stay above Arizona, right? This is the immediate threat. 67 and 61, one game behind, zero margin for error. St. Louis is becoming relevant. Cardinals are 7-3 over the last 10 games. They're only 2.5 games out. Miami's 4 back. Like, there's this, it's not a two-team race where the Padres can just even look out for the Diamondbacks. You keep playing like this, and somehow St. Louis sticks around. And maybe Miami goes on a run. I think Miami's probably not playing their best baseball. They're kind of worked themselves out of this thing. But there's still time left. 34 games is still plenty of time. We have seen teams get hot. We have seen teams go on runs. We've seen history made in final stretches of weeks, in the final 3 weeks of seasons or 2 weeks in seasons, right? Team will get hot. They'll win their final 18 of 20 games or something crazy. And all of a sudden, things are way different. So you can't really count much out right now when the margin of error is this small. The second race here for the Padres, besides staying above Arizona, is to make sure you catch Philadelphia. And look, it's not an imperative part of this, but if you catch Philadelphia and improve the matchup, it can make your life a lot easier, right? It would move them from the sixth seed to the fifth seed and potentially change their opening round opponent. But the important playoff format distinction, right? Remember, moving from the third wild card spot to the second wild card spot does not automatically earn a home series. Under the current format, the top wild card hosts the second wild card, while the third visits the lowest seed division winner. If the season ended today, San Diego would visit Atlanta, while the Cubs would host Philadelphia. So catching Philadelphia does matter, but primarily because it changes the opponent. In theory, it also puts you in a position where you could maybe host a postseason game. That matters. San Diego, much, much more intriguing place to play in October or in late September than having to go on the road to Atlanta or Philadelphia if that ends up happening, or God forbid, Chicago. The third race, which is not going to happen, is to try and catch the Cubs. The Cubs are 6 games ahead of San Diego. This is like there are infinite universes, and so anything's possible. And in one of those universes, this scenario is happening. Probably not the one we live in, but hey, if you believe in simulation theory or, you know, the Marvel universe theory, then yeah, in theory, we could be living this reality where somehow the Padres make up the 6-game gap to Chicago, and all of a sudden October comes to Petco Park. Definitely not going to happen. 6 games with 34 remaining isn't impossible. Petco Park hosting all 3 potential games would be enormously different than flying to Atlanta or Chicago or Philadelphia and needing to win 2 games on the road. I don't think that any of us are expecting that scenario to happen. But it is something to consider. I don't know what happens if something happens, the Cubs slip. Maybe Joe Musgrove comes back and he pitches like 2022 Joe Musgrove, and, you know, Robbie Ray gets back to his sub-2 ERA form that we saw until the Padres acquired him. Like, all those things can be different. They are capable of making a run like that. But I don't know if that's realistic. The most critical race right now for this Padre team is the race to stay above and separate from Arizona. It would be great to catch Philadelphia and position yourself better for the postseason. But getting to the postseason, obviously, is the most important objective right now. But the Minnesota series, like now every series matters utmost, right? So welcome to the next and new most important series of the Padres season. Welcome to the Minnesota Twins. They arrive at Petco Park tomorrow. They're 63-65, but they've won 3 of their last straight, and somehow they're holding the final American League wildcard spot. You're talking about a team that is under 500. They're holding an AL wildcard spot, and they are desperate. So this weekend is 2 teams occupying the last playoff position in their respective leagues, both knowing their margin could immediately disappear. This is the Hunger Games. It's either the Padres or the Twins, and one of these teams that walks out of this weekend may be out of the postseason. Minnesota has a minus 41 run differential. The Padres are only plus 3 themselves. Neither team has really built itself in a position by dominating opponents this season, but they've survived enough close games to remain in the standings and in the race. Tomorrow, you're going to see Connor Prilip, who is 3-6 with a 5.34 ERA. Padres have an officially announced their starter for tomorrow. But with Casey Mize going on Saturday, one could surmise it's probably going to be Randy Vasquez. Right? That's right. Or is it Walker Buehler? No, Randy Vasquez. That's been the rotation. I don't know, but if they're holding off, maybe there's some other news. Anyways, here's the opportunity ahead, though, for this series. The Padres now begin 6 consecutive home games against Minnesota and Pittsburgh. They will match up with Paul Skeens in game 2 of the Pittsburgh series. Michael King gets the start in that one. Skeens has not been pitching great as of recently. He's lost some velocity on his fastball. He's been very hittable. He's still a good pitcher. But the Padres also have 5 Thursdays off, 5 straight Thursdays off, giving Stammen more freedom to maximize Mason Miller and Adrian Morejone and the best portions of a deep bullpen instead of constantly managing for the following day, which is what's been happening with this constant streak of series, consistent series being played before a day off, right? So the Padres did miss an opportunity to create separation, but the schedule is going to give them another opportunity immediately. So we'll see what happens. We'll see what happens tomorrow at Petco Park as they embark on the 6-game homestand. I will be off tomorrow. Fletch is off tomorrow. Coach Katera will be in for the 3 hours. We will come back here and talk a little San Diego FC because, man, last night was crazy, but not crazy enough to come away with a victory. We'll talk about that on the other side. San Diego Sports 760 live on the iHeartRadio app.
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8: A few miles from the glass spires of Midtown Atlanta lies the South River Forest. In 2021 and 2022, the woods became a home to activists from all over the country.
11: I found a struggle worth fighting for.
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11: The forest occupation or things like that present a vision of a society where we can have what we need and support each other without being at each other's throats or being subservient to each other.
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5: 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Padres got an off day today. They'll start a weekend series at Petco tomorrow against the Twins. NBA news, James Harden has agreed on a new three-year deal worth $97 million to return to the Cavs with a player option for the 28-29 season. Harden's career earnings will now reach $511 million, making him only the fourth player in NBA history to eclipse the $500 million mark. Well, one NFL note, both the Cowboys and the Saints were fined $500K for fights at Tuesday's joint practice this week. And the Sweetwater Little League team from Bonita, they were supposed to face Davenport, Iowa today at 3 o'clock in the Little League World Series, but they got rained out. It's been rescheduled for tomorrow afternoon at 3 o'clock. But today at 3, though, the team from Tijuana, they'll take on Sydney, Australia at 3 o'clock. Run a business and not thinking about radio? 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
18: Rolling through your Thursday afternoon here on San Diego Sports 760. Hope you're enjoying it. Jonathan Rifkin, Brett Sperry, Shea Carsleo all waiting on here to be your drive home from 3 to 6. Feels like a Friday. It is Friday Eve. Hope everybody has interesting weekend plans. It's going to get hot again next week. I was reading it's going to be like in the hundreds off the coast. Not off the coast. That sounds like you're on the water. Inland from the coast. That's a better way of putting it. I will not be doing weather and traffic for News Radio 600 Kogo anytime soon. Okay, anyways, what I can talk about is soccer and San Diego FC. Who let me have this job? And I'm sure that's what goes through Brent's mind every hour when he has to listen to me. The SDFC problem is something that we've been talking about. Their main problem. And it's no longer very much difficult to identify, even if you don't really know soccer. Like if you're a new fan and you're still learning the game and you see this team playing and you're like, wow, like they're doing great with like they have the ball and they're dictating pace and clearly their defense is pretty good overall, but at times, you know, the gap opens up or there's a mental lapse or an error and I think there's some frustration and they give up a silly goal. If you're wondering, if you don't understand like the intricacies, whatever the ins and outs, like last night, I think it proved like it's not hard to identify. They have the ball, they complete passes, they control where large portions of the match are played, and then more often than not, the opponent controls the handful of moments that end up deciding the result. Welcome to the frustrating game of soccer. Wednesday's 3-1 loss in Portland was, I think, all of SCFC's season condensed into one night. They had 65% possession. They completed 709 passes. They outshot Portland 21-11, and they held a 7-0 advantage in corners. 7-0, man. That's ample opportunity. You don't have to score, but the fact that you gave up zero corners on your own end, you have to find ways to reward those kinds of numbers. Thank goodness for the newcomer, Gabriel Pirani, who was able to get into goal in the 46th minute, right before the end of stoppage time at halftime. Portland scored on the counterattack in the 29th minute. This is kind of the mental lapse that we talk about, right? Portland is a team. We had Adam Sussman on. He's part of the 105.1, the Fan broadcasting team for the Portland Timbers. He came on yesterday. He talked about how their new coach wants to kind of play a similar style to San Diego FC. Control pace, control tempo with possession-styled offense. And last night, Portland did not do that. The version of Portland that we saw was the version that San Diego FC lost to the previous time. A team that stayed back defensively, played on their heels, and just attacked at the most opportune times. And it's frustrating. It's frustrating to watch that kind of play consistently, right? Like they entered halftime at level with momentum, but then 6 minutes out of the half, Ariel Lessiter got behind the defense. Finished inside the 6 foot yard box or the 6 yard box, not a foot, it's yard. 6 yard box, 18 foot box. There you go. David DaCosta made it 3-1 in the 68th minute. And I felt like that was just like, hey, this team kind of felt like the cosmetics that possession provide were not being rewarded. They were not being, there was no tangibility to it. And I think that they were just kind of over it. SDFC controlled the ball. Portland controlled the danger. There's a difference, right? You want to make your opponent play defensively. And as much defense as Portland was playing, it was actually SDFC who was playing defensively. They produced 21 shots, but the expected goal was only a 1.41. Don't really love expected goals. Don't really think it's a great indicator of a match. Portland produced 11 shots, got a 1.59 expected goal. I think for the context of this conversation, it shows you how fruitless some of the possession-based or some of those possessions for SDFC were, right? Like they generated volume without consistently generating any sort of high-value opportunity. That's the problem. Like even if you're not scoring, you want to pose a threat. If you get 21 shots and your expected goal is 1.6, you're not posing much of a threat. 6-8-6, that's the record now. 24 points through 20 matches. They sit 13th in the Western Conference, but the table is compressed. We talked about a congested wild card for the San Diego Padres. Well, welcome to the Western Conference of Major League Soccer. Portland owns the ninth and final spot now. This was the margin. This was the difference in the match. The winner was going to now find themselves in the final playoff spot at 27 points. Colorado is sitting in seventh with 28 points. So despite sitting in 13th, San Diego is, by the way, only 3 points below the playoff line and four behind Saturday's opponent, Colorado, at Snapdragon Stadium, a match that you can hear with pregame coverage with Adrian and Darren beginning at 7 o'clock on San Diego Sports 760. There's a lot of leverage going into Saturday's match. An SDFC win moves San Diego to 27 points, a spot behind Colorado. A draw keeps them 4 points separated but intact. But again, another home loss represents another opportunity for this team. A Colorado win moves the Raptors to 31 points, seven ahead of San Diego, with only 13 matches remaining. Very much like the Padres, these are not much must-win matches, but these are matches that you can point to when you're trying to manage the standing and say this was a missed opportunity. So again, mathematically not a must-win. But this team has playoff expectations. They have playoff talent. Elias Oshiri came in again off the bench. He looked pretty good. He's supposed to be the connector. We'll see as he develops and gets more comfortable if that'll end up happening. But we're gonna get a good look at Colorado on Saturday. A Colorado team that, you know, after the FIFA break, hosted San Diego FC and won in the 96th minute, right? They're 9-10-1. They have 28 points. They're seventh in the West. They're trying to protect. They've won three consecutive league matches without conceding a goal. That's three straight clean sheets. And by the way, last night they beat LAFC 1-0. LAFC lost to SCFC last Saturday 1-0. So a little bit of continuity between these two clubs. The important split for this, though, is that Colorado, all three of those victories have come at home. They're 2-1-7 on the road. They're 7-0-3 at home. So they're dangerously defensive, but they're not very good on the road. They already beat San Diego 1-0 back on July 22nd. I can't believe it's already been a month. My goodness. And another night where San Diego failed to control at the decisive moment. They controlled for much of the match, but it came to the 96th minute. They lost control for a moment, and that was it. Andres Dreyer should return after serving the suspension, resulting from his second yellow card against LAFC. His absence against Portland mattered because, obviously, he's SDFC's best final third creator and its most reliable player at turning long possessions into whether or not that decisive last moment is going to be a pass or a shot, right? There's nobody more keen on that than Andres Dreyer in Major League Soccer. Now, Pirani made his case to remain heavily involved after scoring last night. Elias Oshiri has made his two substitution appearances, and he's getting closer to the point where I think San Diego is going to be looking for him for more than just like that late game cameo from its new DP. Like, this is the real opportunity to see a retooled attack finally operate together. Dreyer creates, Ingvartsson occupies the center backs, Pirani finds the center space, and Ashouri attacks defenders off the dribble. That is the formula, I think, for Mikey Vadas and this team to try and get out there and find a way to string together some wins. Can SDFC create quality instead of merely volume? 21 shots looks dominant on paper until you realize how few of them really threatened Portland, right? So get those shots. You're getting those opportunities, but you have to find a way to be a little bit more dangerous with them. And then also the big other big part of this is the counter defense, right? Portland repeatedly found space before San Diego could restore its defensive shape. Like, if you're going to keep possession that long and play around the perimeter of the box, you have to have some game plan when the counter strikes, right? You're not going to score every time. It's not going to be a goal kick every time. Sometimes there's going to be an interception or a tackle and the opponent's going to get the ball. And it just didn't feel like there was a ton of recognition of like, hey, maintain the shape, get 11 behind, and let's try and stop this thing from getting into the back of the net. So it ends up becoming that question, right? And it's so funny because like you can look at the stats and say, wow, this team dominated what happened. Or you can look at the final score and say, wow, they got dominated. But the truth is in the middle. It feels like they control their own fate with these matches, right? Three goals for Portland, fine. But was it three goals for Portland, or did San Diego really lapse three times that Portland was able to take advantage? Now, credit to Portland, because you have to find ways to take advantage when your opponent gives you those moments. But for how much of this match that SDFC controlled, and for how much of these matches they keep controlling, the inability to finish has become like that. That error is continuing to prevail. It's continuing to prevail. And look, is Anders Dreyer, would he have been the difference for this team last night? We'll never know. I don't think that's the question here. But I think that there needs to be something, some ingenuity or something else going on here in the attacking third that can complement their ability to even get there. Because that's they shine, man. They shine at pace and control and crisp passing. I mean, everything is there. But when it comes to just puncturing at the end of these attacks, it is where they fall off a cliff. But I do think Colorado is another good opportunity for them to respond. Colorado bad on the road. SDFC good at home. Great opportunity. Should be a lovely day on Friday or Saturday as well. Lovely day on Saturday. 7:30 kickoff, 7 p.m. pregame action here. San Diego Sports 760. Darren and Adrian will have you for the call on Saturday. All right, we'll wrap things up here on the other side and get you to Schaefer and Sliwa. It's a Thursday on San Diego Sports 760, also live on the iHeartRadio app.
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18: 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School is mostly in session for a lot of you. I will say it is nice. Like the summer months when I go to the gym, it's, you know, a lot of high school kids. A lot of high school kids from the local high schools, a lot of the football players. It's weird. It's weird going to a public gym and, like, as an almost 30-year-old, and you walk in and there's some 10th grader who plays offensive line at Chaminade High School, one of the better, you know, football teams in the state of California, and he's a 4-star recruit and he is built like a truck, and you're like, okay, that is what is going on here? Like, what are they feeding kids these days? Anyways, like, these are grown men. It is nice that school's in session from that perspective, because there are fewer kids in the gym. Very good. Make sure you nominate teachers at iHeartRadio.com/teachers. I'm going to be off tomorrow. Fletch will be off tomorrow. We both have weddings. I have aired my grievances about getting my tux shipped, because that was a requirement. The bride, Emily, whom none of us shall defy, for fear of our lives, she sent us the link. We all had the specific tux. There was no say in whether or not we could go to a place and get it fitted. Somehow the button down that it came with is fine. And the suit jacket is maybe a half a size too small around the chest and the shoulders. I'm not exactly sure how that happened, because the measurements for the jacket were the same as the measurements for the undershirt, the button down shirt. Don't know how that happened. My shoulders and my chest could not have grown substantially in that time, in the 3 weeks it took from submitting the measurements to actually getting the tuxedo. So anyways, I'm sure there will be pictures on Instagram at Jonathan Rifkind. You can laugh at me. I have likened it to that episode of The Office when Michael Scott accidentally wears the woman's suit. And I'm all good for people laughing at me if it adds value to their day and elevates their time. So we'll see how it goes. I'm also on the bride side of the wedding, so I'm not exactly sure, like, how pictures are going to go. I'm not exactly sure, like, am I walking down the aisle with one of the groomsmen. So we're going to learn a lot here over this weekend in Temecula. I'll have a full report for you on Monday. I'm sure Fletch will from his wedding up in Northern California as well. But Coach Quintero will be in. The great John Quintero will be in here for 3 hours. I know Steve Hartman will join the program. Two legends on your airwaves on 760 tomorrow. Going to be great. And it's going to be a good weekend as well. Padres need to find a way to right the ship a little bit back at home against Minnesota. I would prefer to come back on Monday and this team not be trailing Arizona and be on the outside looking in now of a wild card spot. My favorite story of the day, though, I think, and I can't believe it's taken so

0: University. And anybody who buys season tickets is entered for a chance to win. People have been buying 20, 30 season tickets. Akron has had a record number of season tickets sold. Akron plays in the MAC, for people who aren't familiar with sort of the lower mid-ish section of college football, Division I college football. They have largely been falling at the very end of the FBS ladder in terms of competitiveness. Their head coach, Joe Moorhead, has, you know, I think he's in his sixth or seventh year now. They haven't had a season over 500 in 12 years. He brought them to 500 one season, 5-5. In his 7 years there, it has been an abysmal, one of the worst Division I FBS programs in a long, long time consistently. But they have sold out on their season tickets. They have, for the first time, have sold out on their suites, which it's amazing that Akron has suites. Good on them. And to the point where national media members, or pundits, I guess, like Barstool Big Cat, bought tickets. And Barstool Big Cat has been named as a finalist to potentially receive the opportunity to script the first drive for Akron. Now, that comes with a bit of a double-edged sword. Originally, Akron said that they were going to announce the winner on August 19th. Yesterday was August 19th. They came out with a list of top 10 people who qualified based on random drawings done by their business school. I'm not exactly sure where Akron's business school ranks on the business school rankings, though. I have in past years looked at the business school rankings, and I don't remember Akron falling very much high on the list. No offense to Akron. Still a great school. Awesome. Anyways, it's also beside the point. But I understand why people would be like, man, if this goes to Barstool Big Cat, this kind of feels right. Like they're doing this thing for... It would be fun if it went to more of a layman or more of a fan. What happens if like the Akron Zips fan who's been there since the 80s or the 70s, like, you know, like reward that person? So I understand why the ire that is drawing for some people that they, number one, pushed back the date when they were going to announce the finalists, I think the August 24th, and then the winner, and that they just randomly announced this finalist, and that a celebrity media pundit was part of it. And as though, you know, and he only bought 18 tickets, which I guess is a lot, but comparatively some other people wasn't. But I think it's really, I think overall, look, it worked. The marketing campaign where people aren't canceling their season tickets because of this. But I think that it gives people an incentive to show up and to have a good time and to see what happens. And I don't know, maybe Akron decides that they're not good enough and that they should just let fans script a lot of their games. Remember the fan-controlled football league that that Johnny Manziel played in, where you could like punch in your vote for these three plays that popped up on the screen and they would have to do it? That's kind of how this feels a little bit. It makes you wonder, like, how much would you pay for one Craig Stammen decision, right? Or what would that decision be? Replay challenge, bullpen call, pinch hitter? I don't know. I think it's interesting. Akron, Ohio, man, right now leading the way in innovation for college football marketing. It's not just a place where they make tires and blimps. They also come up with lucrative college football marketing schemes. That's going to do it for us here on a Thursday. Schaefer and Sliwa, you are in such good hands with these guys coming up next year for your afternoon drive time pleasure from 3 to 6. Big thanks to Ben Fletcher, Brent Sperry, Mary, Mike, all of you for making us a part of your Thursday afternoon plans. Big congratulations to Michelle on winning some My Chemical Romance tickets as well for participating in the Talkback Mic. To all of you who participated in our Talkback Mic here today as well. I'll be back on Monday. Enjoy Coach Katera tomorrow. Schaefer and Sliwa coming up next. Enjoy the rest of your Thursday. J-Riff is out of here. 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
2: Back to school means back to chaos. And on the Good Moms, Bad Choices podcast, we're talking about all of it. 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
3: Here's something pretty disturbing I discovered while researching this podcast. This is what it actually says on the Los Angeles Police Department website. The site states that the Adult Missing Persons Unit investigates 3,200 cases a month, and 70% of those missing people are found or returned voluntarily within 2 or 3 days. It goes on to explain, and I quote here, "Since being a missing person is not a crime, police are given a very limited role while conducting these types of investigations." At the bottom of the webpage, it gets more disturbing. There's a section titled, "What if they never returned?" And here's the official police advice. In such situations, you may want to enlist the services of a private investigator to assist in your search. If you can't afford a PI, the police elaborate, quote, "Another option would be to contact the Salvation Army, which has a missing persons locator program." There is not a single sentence on the LAPD website that would lead a loved one of a missing person to have any faith that the police would properly investigate it. What the LAPD is basically saying is, if someone you love goes missing, don't overreact. They'll probably turn up, unless they don't, in which case you should get someone besides the police to look into it. All this is my way of saying, if the police took missing persons cases as seriously as they do, say, bank robberies, I wouldn't have had to do this podcast in the first place and end up chasing a violent criminal halfway around the country. I'm Neil Strauss, and you can hear the full story of To Live and Die in L.A.
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7: 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Padres have off today. They'll start a weekend series tomorrow at Petco Park against the Twins. NBA news, James Harden has agreed on a new 3-year deal worth $97 million to return to Cleveland when he has a player option for the 28-29 season. Harden's career earnings will now reach $511 million, making him only the fourth player in NBA history to eclipse the $500 million mark. NFL news, both the Cowboys and the Saints were fined $500K today for fights they got into at Tuesday's joint practice. And we probably have more of that coming because the Dolphins got in some fights today. Little League World Series, the team from Sweetwater up in Bonita, they were supposed to play Davenport, Iowa today at 3 o'clock. That game got rained out. It's been rescheduled for tomorrow afternoon at 3 o'clock. Up here in a couple minutes, the team from Tijuana, they're going to take on Sydney, Australia. Run a business and not thinking about radio? 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
0: It's Schaefer and Sliwa. Sean Schaefer. And San Diego's own Alan Sliwa. Here's Schaefer and Sliwa.
8: All right, San Diego and Southern California. What's going on? Hour one. We're back. Schaefer and Sliwa, good to see you, my friend.
9: Thank you, buddy. Good to see you as well. Great to hear that
8: you're alive.
9: No, that you officially said, like, an investment I made was a poor investment.
8: Yeah, he's telling me something off the air. Yeah, before you go
9: right
8: on the air.
9: Right before we went on.
8: Sometimes, when you have a good relationship with someone, you're willing to be honest with them, right?
9: Mm-hmm.
8: You know, like, sometimes if you don't, like, if I had just met you and you're asking me a question, I'm just going to go along with it. What?
9: We same color shirt.
8: Well, no. I'm navy. You're black.
9: Oh, you're navy?
8: I'm navy.
9: I'm black.
8: Don't you think?
9: I think I'm colorblind.
8: Is it black, Brett?
9: That looks black to me.
7: It looks black to me.
9: Look, either I'm colorblind.
8: Put it in the chat. Is this navy or black?
9: Either I'm colorblind or you're colorblind.
8: This
9: but
8: is
9: my
8: navy.
9: Girl always tells me, she's like, you're colorblind.
8: I'm could
9: like,
8: be black.
9: I just think it's funny because I never wear.
8: We always wear the same thing.
9: Typically, I don't wear a black shirt.
8: I never wear a cream shirt.
9: Yesterday I wore a cream shirt. You go cream. I go black. You go black. What are we doing?
8: Here's what I was going to say. Because we have this good. If it was our first day meeting and you asked me something, and even if I thought it was the dumbest thing ever, I would tell you how good
9: of an idea. Yeah, that's really
8: just.
9: Good.
8: Just
9: smart.
8: Out of like
9: I think that's really
8: respect,
9: smart.
8: You know, like if we met and you show me your shoes and they were the ugliest shoes in the world and you're like, hey, what do you think of my cool shoes? I'm like, those are really nice. But I'd be thinking those shoes are horrific.
9: Yeah.
8: But now that we know each other, like if I don't like your Sambas, which you're wearing right now, I'd be like, yeah. How are you wearing Sambas? It's not 1989.
9: Could be.
8: We're at the point in our relationship where we can be honest.
9: Now I want to go back to the Sambas here for a quick second. These are kind of ageless.
8: Are they though?
9: Oh, yeah. You don't think so? You can wear Sambas, I think, at any time. All right, let's go back to the original thing.
8: Well, you're telling me you made some investment in something.
9: You
8: could share it, I feel like. Share in general terms.
9: General terms would be getting research done on my YouTube channel that you're basically like, hey, you don't need to do that research. And I'm telling you that. Well, I already paid for it, so I don't have a choice.
8: Right, you paid to have... To basically
9: somebody
8: optimize,
9: get under the
8: like optimize your web,
9: yeah,
8: your web, you know, because you do a lot of work away mm-hmm. from here as well, like I do, like with whatever wrap up show. So you paid to get it optimized, and I told you, I'm like, I think that's a waste of money.
9: Yeah, but this is how it happened. You're like,
8: before the show,
9: you're like, I think that's a waste of money. Welcome to the Schaefer and Sliwa
8: that's
9: show.
8: Exactly what
9: I'm
8: happened.
9: John Schaefer. This is Alan Sliwa. I'm like, wow, that's great. That's good timing on the investment.
8: Can I make this point about wasting money?
9: Mm-hmm.
8: We all do it. You know, like you almost have to.
9: How so? Like, what do you mean?
8: Like, I mean, like I'll give you an example. I'm building a room right now in my house.
9: I don't think that's wasting money. I think that's actually a good investment.
8: Potentially.
9: No, I think it is.
8: I don't have to do it.
9: And it gives you another space inside of your place where you
8: can actually
9: be exclusively there for work.
8: True. But until your son takes money I don't necessarily need to spend here. On this thing. But where do you do
9: all your YouTube shows?
8: From my kitchen table.
9: So this is a good investment.
8: I can't be at my kitchen table every single night. Like literally every night at 8:30, my wife goes upstairs because I'm doing a YouTube show. And I'm like, that's not fair.
9: No.
8: Or reasonable. So now I'm going to go into my basement.
9: But initially you told her, hey, I think you should get a studio, like a studio apartment. So when I'm doing my show, you can hang out there.
8: Yeah, you could just be there.
9: And then when I'm done... I'll text you and then you could come home.
8: That's exactly right.
9: And it's that you're paying for it.
8: She didn't love it.
9: She didn't take that idea.
8: She doesn't love it.
9: You know, you said you're honest now, you know.
8: Yeah, I wasn't honest with you like 4 months ago.
9: Yeah. I think you know what it was? It was the Monterey trip. Once I slept in.
8: I'm like, what is the deal? Dude, he slept through the World Cup, dude. I'm opening the blinds up to get sun in your face.
9: We had a life-defining moment of whether I'm still alive or not.
8: I was still nervous, though. I was still nervous because I didn't want to, like, hit you in the face when you were sleeping and be like, wake up. So I just started making noise around the room, assuming you would get up, and you didn't because you were wearing, like, earbuds. Or whatever it's called, earplugs.
9: It was the most unsmooth.
8: And that's what you said.
9: Like, I'm like, John... if you want to just wake me up. Quit opening and closing the blinds. Like, something's going on.
8: When you woke up, the first thing you said was, dude, why are you making all this noise? Just, like, wake me. Like, what are you doing? I'm like, oh, my bad.
9: Real quick on the on the being honest part. Being somebody honest. Has something in their teeth. You say anything or no?
8: Do I?
9: No, you don't. I'm just saying.
8: No, normally I would not.
9: You have to.
8: I normally would not.
9: No, those are important.
8: I have very... I'll say it to my wife. I wouldn't say it to you.
9: You and I are at a SDSU event. I have a freaking something right in the middle of my teeth. You don't pull me to the side for a quick second.
8: Like a piece of seaweed, like stuck, like a huge piece of green.
9: It's covering half of my tooth.
8: Like a full tooth.
9: You don't pull me to the side.
8: I may.
9: And say, Slee, before you talk to the athletic director at San Diego State, you might want to take that thing off of your tooth.
8: Would you tell me if I had acai bowl just running down my shirt like I did yesterday? That I would. If your shirt was stained.
9: That's one of my favorite stories that you have told me so far. That story was great. And then you wanted to avoid running into anybody that you knew.
8: Of course, I then see someone right away. Anyway, where were we?
9: I think we were talking about how
8: I
9: made a poor investment. But before that, I think we wanted to get into sports.
8: Do you feel bad about it?
9: No, a little bit.
8: Yeah, it's like you miss 100% of the shots you don't take, though.
9: Right.
8: Which means some shots you're going to take, you're going to miss.
9: Yeah. But you shouldn't take a shot from half court. That's what I think they're saying.
8: Maybe.
9: There's still 18 left on the shot clock. Probably don't pull up from
8: like,
9: half court.
8: Like, you know, an NBA champ, you're like hitting all the buttons. Like, why are you shooting from the opposite side of the... That's what my 7-year-old does. I'm like, dude, you're supposed to be closer to the rim. A couple of things. We'll get into the Padres, obviously, who are off today. I will say this. Like, I'm a little more concerned today, Alan, than I was yesterday about the tightening wildcard race. Like, St. Louis today scores 6 runs in a 9th
9: Cardinals
8: inning.
9: Might be a little bit of a problem here. They're supposed to fade away.
8: And they beat the Reds in a wild game, 10-9. Mm-hmm. Last night, it was actually during our show, Arizona beats Boston at Fenway to salvage a game. They pulled within a game. So Arizona's 1 game back. Correct me if I'm wrong. St. Louis is 1.5 games back of San Diego. This is all of a sudden became a 3-horse race that I thought was a 2-horse race.
9: Okay, we got a little bit of better news.
8: Okay.
9: 2.5 is the Cardinals. Is that right?
8: Oh.
9: Is it 2.5?
8: Oh, you got me all scared.
9: I felt like they were closer anyways, but they keep winning. They're 7-3 in their last 10.
8: 2.5?
9: 2.5.
8: Behind San Diego.
9: 2.5 behind San Diego.
8: Okay. Yeah, that's not
9: in Arizona. And Arizona won back. And I think you had mentioned St. Louis going with Philly.
8: They're going
9: here
8: to Philadelphia for 3. Starting maybe this weekend? Or is it today? I don't know. I think it's this weekend.
9: Oh, it has to be this weekend.
8: They're not playing. They're not going to play in Cincinnati during the day and in Philadelphia at night.
9: They double. Then they're going to New York. They got 1 game against the Mets that they have to make up from April.
8: Can I tell you something real quick?
9: Starting tomorrow. And then Arizona's got a 3-game set against Cincinnati, which they'll probably do damage with. Cincinnati's not good.
8: Can I, since this show's already completely off the tracks?
9: Yeah.
8: Can I share a story with you?
9: Yeah.
8: On my time in minor league baseball?
9: Mm-hmm.
8: Out of college, I'm working in Lynchburg, Virginia. Bible Belt. Tiny town, right? We did a doubleheader against like their rival. In Salem, Virginia. It's an hour away. So there's the Salem team. It's a Red Sox affiliate. There's the Lynchburg team. It's a Pittsburgh affiliate. They're an hour away in Virginia. Someone had the terrible idea. This is like 2005. You can Google this. Or 2004. Someone had the terrible idea of playing 1 game in Lynchburg and 1 game in Salem same day. So they played a doubleheader in 2 different
9: cities. What were the times? I've never heard that.
8: 12-7. Anyway, the
9: team. Never heard of that before.
8: The like farm directors or the teams, like the Pittsburghs and the Bostons of it, like freaked out after. This is like kind of early internet days. It's 20 years ago. It's not like you could never get away with that today.
9: But it's not even getting away with anything. That's a dumb idea.
8: I agree with that.
9: It's just a dumb idea.
8: The 460 series. That was the road that separated the two towns of Salem in Roanoke and Lynchburg. How dumb is that? I called both those games. It was 2 9-inning games. Minor league games are normally 7 innings for a doubleheader, so they had to use more arms, which the teams hate because now you're throwing 18
9: innings. And then everyone
8: innings.
9: Had to shower, clean up, get
8: bus,
9: back on the bus.
8: And then
9: and
8: head back
9: immediately
8: after the game.
9: Start warming up. 12-7 like is 12 not, and, that's not.
8: Might have been 11-7. I mean, there was enough time in order to do it. I don't know why. Well, it goes back to I asked if the Cardinals are playing the Phillies tonight. And you're like, no, they can't play in Cincinnati. And in
9: but it got to listen, yesterday was a things got a little tighter. Like, we had a quick breath on, what's today, Thursday? Tuesday night when Tatis lost it and had some of the coldest moments I've ever seen highlights-wise in baseball. Arizona had lost that night as well.
8: Yeah, it was up to two games for
9: a
8: moment.
9: We got a little kind of starting to feel, yeah.
8: Cushion.
9: Starting to put your feet up. You're starting to walk around. I don't know how you were walking around.
8: No, after the Tatis game, I felt good.
9: I'm walking around like, do you guys forget who the San Diego Padres are?
8: Forget about Tatis?
9: See that San Diego right on this guy's chest? And then 12 hours later,
8: they do nothing.
9: They did nothing, and a couple other squads won. It kind of it brings you back to reality a little bit.
8: Would you say, or would you be like, what's your temperament? Concerned? Cautious? Still feel good about them? Like, what's your state?
9: They got work to do. Like, this is, let's put it this way. I think if they're gonna grab that final wild card spot, I still think between them, Arizona, and if you want to throw St. Louis in the mix, I still like the Padres' chances of grabbing that final wild card spot. But I don't know if this is going to be one of those. You can lose 4 or 5 or lose a couple series in a row and think you're still like in the driver's seat.
8: I agree.
9: Because other teams, this happens, you know it in baseball. What has St. Louis got to lose? They got nothing to lose. I know Arizona's got a lot on their shoulders, so they're expected. Yep. I think beginning of the season, they were expected to make the playoffs or at least be in the mix, and they are in the mix. But I think there's a piece of this. The more confidence you can give another team, that's just you're fighting with your – what's the saying? You're fighting fire, flirting with fire, whatever it is. Like you're. Don't get too cute here. You still got you might have gone through a stretch where you looked great. You might have gone through a stretch where you passed 4, 5, 6 teams in the NL. The job's not done, and it's nowhere near being done. They got still 34 games left. I think it's 34, around that number is what they have left. They still got a lot of baseball in front of them in order to make it happen.
8: And you remember my goal, and we'll see if they can make it happen.
9: And if they want that to happen, that's a whole different conversation.
8: My goal is be 4 up with 3 to play before Arizona gets here. Yeah. But my real goal is just make the postseason. But I'd love to see them have clinched heading into that Arizona series.
9: Yeah, yeah. And apparently the clinching and you know trying to get that done by the – I think their last 6 games, isn't it Dodgers in Arizona? –
8: And I want to say at Dodger Stadium.
9: I think that's
8: so. My dream scenario is clinching a playoff spot at Dodger Stadium before the Arizona series.
9: Okay,
8: that's my dream scenario for right now.
9: Here's my dream scenario:
8: winning the World Series,
9: just in the regular season.
8: You can't win the World Series in the regular season.
9: Cannot, but just in the regular season, my dream scenario. Yeah, as long as they got, you tell me Saturday and Sunday they got nothing to play for and they could start lining things up. I'm okay with that, and I got no problem at all. Closing it up in San Diego, I don't care about closing it up at Dodger Stadium. They'll have sealed up the NL West month prior.
8: But I care because I don't want – because if you get to the Arizona series and you haven't clinched, that means Arizona could knock you out still. Because if you get to the Arizona series, 3 up with 3 to play and they win 3 and they have the tiebreaker, I don't want that scenario. Nope.
9: I'm with you. I get that. But – if you dropped 3 in a row
8: it's
9: at
8: on
9: home,
8: you. I
9: not
8: agree.
9: To,
8: it's on you.
9: You know, so just go handle your business. And wherever it lands. I just want, give me Saturday and Sunday that they got nothing to play for.
8: Yeah, so you don't have to pitch Michael King on Sunday
9: give
8: before
9: me Saturday and
8: on
9: Sunday,
8: Tuesday.
9: You got nothing to play for.
8: I'll tell you what would help them get to that situation that we're asking for. Better play from these two players. And we'll tell you who those two players are on the other side. Plus, how about this? Matt Devine, DSG. Padres Collective, and more will join us coming up at 4 p.m. Great show lined up. 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
1: You know what would go a long way, Alan, for the Padres? Other than winning games, which would go a long way. How about Jackson Merrill and Manny Machado playing up to their abilities? Now, you might say, well, is that fair on Jackson Merrill? Well, his road trip was really bad. 2-for-24. Six games, but that's not good. And then Manny's month, and we know the year's been bad. His month has been also bad. He's got a 591 OPS, under 600. He's hit one home run this month. We just saw it 2 days ago. So it's concerning, right? The way Machado and Merrill have played here recently, that's got to at least be a talking point.
0: One of the things that I thought when the Padres were balling out, they were doing what they were doing, I thought there was almost like, hey, they can do all this, and Manny still hasn't got it going on a consistent basis. Manny's had moments. I mean, he's up to 20-plus home runs, whatever it is, but his average is awful. He's clearly not having a Manny Machado type of season. Right. But I thought, all right, they might be okay just merely based off of, look at all these other guys that are going, Manny will eventually turn it around. The Merrill one scares me more than the, maybe that one scares me more. I know, like you said, it's a much smaller sample size. The problem with, I think with Jackson Merrill, it's like you want him to think less. You want him to just go out there and play. But damn, some of the pitches he swings at, like, he does not have this feel for the strike zone. And he looks like he's all over the place with some of his swings. Yep. And when you're that young, momentum is probably everything. Like, Manny can still walk home, or he could go home and be like, I'm still Manny 100%. Effing Machado. I'm going to figure this out. And once I click a little bit, I can go for a month where my numbers are just unreal.
1: That's a good point.
0: Hopefully. The Jackson Merrill piece, it's like, I need Merrill to know that he's good to go and he's so young and inexperienced and I'm sure emotional and everything else. You need one of those two guys. If Tatis is doing what he's doing, you got Ty France, you got a couple of these guys that are contributing, but Merrill and Machado cannot both be bad at the same time, just like it was awful when either all three of these guys were bad or it was Tatis and Merrill, like, you need two of these three guys to be clicking.
1: Yeah, there was one month in there, I would say, from All-Star break until, let's say, the last week, they really were going as an offense. A lot of the statistics suggested they were one of the top three teams in baseball in a lot of offensive categories. Simple things like runs scored or home runs or batting average, right? They were really good. But more recently, and it is a smaller sample size, the six-game road trip, now they played bad teams. Like Cleveland and New York are not good, and they went 3-3, and their offense really was all over the place. They'd have a good game, then a bad game, a decent game, then a bad game. Does that change coming home? I still feel as if the offense is way better than it was, even off the 3-3 road trip where they struggled to score at times. I hope I'm proven correct in saying that I feel as if the offense has turned a corner, but they got to play well against both Minnesota and Pittsburgh coming up for me to dig deeper in that, like have a stronger vindication in that take.
0: Yeah, I mean, I think, listen, they're in a weird position because it's not like they have the luxury of they're going to make the playoffs either way.
1: Right.
0: But let's just assume, even if I could kind of separate these, but I think there's a consistency to them. If Jackson Merrill and Manny Machado have struggles the rest of the way, my concerns of them making the postseason goes up.
1: High, right.
0: If you have between Tatis, Jackson Merrill, and Manny Machado in a wild card series, a three-game set, if two or three of those guys are not performing, I don't think you're moving on. So it's like, it's so integral to how they've put themselves in this position. The offense was humming. Jackson Merrill was phenomenal. And you kind of felt like, again, I know it's a short sample size here, but he was really bad on this road trip. You're going to need more from those two players. So there is a concern. There's a concern that any time that you have, if Tatis, who will probably go on some type of a slide between now and the end of the season, if that slide is extended, of course you're going to be concerned. Those are your three main players right now.
1: And some people might be listening and be like, guys, are you being fair to like Machado and Merrill? Like, hasn't this team been playing well? Hasn't the offense been good? I mean, the truth is, if you like widen it out and look at their years, both of their years have been very subpar. I mean, Manny, a 712 OPS, is going to be his worst year of his career if this is where he finishes. And Jackson Merrill, despite the 9 home runs post All-Star break, he led baseball at one point in that category, has an OPS under 700 for the season. That's 70 points below his career average. So they haven't performed. They have in stretches.
0: They had moments.
1: Yes. But as we always say, in 162, it's like saying we have segments. I mean, we do a show every day. You better have moments.
0: Yeah.
1: You know, they need more than moments because of what they're asked to do.
0: Yeah, you can't, if we're using this as an example, it's like, you can't have 60% of your show be bad. And it's like, yeah, but, you know, remember that 40%? I think these players, and again, I go back to it, our conversation is so much better about the Padres today than it was, whatever, right after the All-Star break. But if they're going to finish this thing off and get one of these wild card spots, their offense was the reason why they're in the position they are today. Because their offense all of a sudden woke up and became one of the better offenses in all of baseball. We talked about this a little bit yesterday. I don't need them to be first in all these offensive categories over this stretch, but I can't have them be 30th as well. Can we meet somewhere in the middle? That's all everybody's asking for. Just their main players who are getting paid the most need to come through over this last stretch of 34 games, or we are going to have a struggle of getting that final wild card spot.
1: All right, this is interesting. On the other side, a YouTuber runs into Joe Musgrove, and Musgrove provides a timeline on his return, and we'll share that with you coming up on the other side. Plus, coming up at 4 p.m., Matt Devine, Devine Sports Gospel, much more on the Padres off today, opening a 6-game homestand against the Minnesota Twins tomorrow night at Petco Park. Plus, we're giving away a 4-pack of tickets to see My Chemical Romance on August 30th at Petco Park. 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
12: 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Padres have off today. They'll start a weekend series tomorrow down at Petco against the Twins. And NBA news, James Harden has agreed to a new three-year, $97 million contract to return to Cleveland with a player option for the 28-29 season. Harden's career earnings now will reach $511 million, making him only the fourth player in league history to eclipse the $500 million mark. NFL news, both the Cowboys and the Saints got fined $500K today for all the fights that they had at their joint practice on Tuesday. 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
0: The cord?
1: I have a bit of a cord issue.
0: Okay, is it for the phone or is it for the camera? Because you've cursed at this camera, which I'm telling you right now on my side.
1: Yeah.
0: It's been amazing. I've had no problems with this cord up to this point until this morning this afternoon when we walked in. I don't know who was in here, brother.
1: I know. But what was going on there? Did you notice that, Brent? We can't hear you. Oh, it stems back to our broadcast last night. Because they have to reconfigure things for the television because we were... That's right. That makes sense. That makes sense. Because the team was on the road and the broadcast was
0: got you.
1: That makes sense. That makes sense.
0: Well, I'm a creature of habit. So when I walked in, I looked around. I'm like, what's going on here? What happened here? I could sense somebody was in here. So then I put a Ring camera in. I got a Ring camera now. It's in this corner. So anytime something happens, it actually goes off like a siren if somebody comes in here without us.
1: Speaking of SDFC, so they win at LAFC past weekend. That's our job. They win this past weekend, but they lose Anders Dreyer in that match to two yellows. So he was unavailable last night, and they fall in Portland in a critical match. They lose 3-1, fall further back in the West.
0: Could I be critical on the best player for SDFC real quick?
1: Sure.
0: What the hell was he doing on Saturday?
1: You say with the multiple yellows.
0: What are you doing?
1: Yellow.
0: What's that?
1: The shirt off was the automatic yellow.
0: You take off your shirt, and after, he hits his penalty kick, I get it. He's excited. All right, fine. You're going to do that. You get another yellow with about 30 seconds left to play. What's the point of beating LAFC if now they don't have their best player in Portland?
1: And I watched that. Point? I watched that live. It was like a hard tackle.
0: Hard tackle.
1: Near midfield.
0: Yep.
1: To your point, I don't know. Maybe if he doesn't make it, does LAFC have a chance there or not? It's his final 30 seconds,
0: This is not a one-on-one break
1: It wasn't a breakaway.
0: There's still a lot of players that were in front of him.
1: That's a good point.
0: There's 30 seconds left in the match.
1: Right.
0: But I go back to my point. Okay, how about this then? If that's what you're going to do, you already have a yellow card for taking off your jersey.
1: So you can't afford another.
0: So what are you taking that chance for? My point is this, and I watched probably from the 40th minute on yesterday, I watched that entire game against Portland.
1: And they tied it up. You texted me when they tied it up.
0: They got their asses kicked. I mean, possession in the second half was pretty much all Portland. Portland was putting pressure on. SCFC had a couple of chances, a couple of plays that really just didn't go their way. Unbelievable stops by the goalie from Portland, one where the ball literally just hit his face. Like, you put the ball anywhere you want. It hit him in the face.
1: Okay.
0: And it saved that goal. But in the second half, I mean, Portland was just better. But I'm going to go back to what I just said. If you're on this dryer and you know how desperate SDFC is right now to try to get points, to try to get back into the mix, Saturday's win was signature. It was an amazing win. But you walk away from that game, it's like, well, what if they don't get any points in Portland, what does it matter that you beat LAFC? And what does it matter if Andres Dreyer isn't there? That was very, very frustrating to watch. And, you know, unfortunately yesterday, if you felt like SCFC was starting to take some steps forward, I read something this morning in the UT. They haven't won two matches in a row.
1: Two
0: MLS matches in a row since the first month of the season.
1: Yeah,
0: I mean, this is definitely not the squad that we were watching last year. And maybe what people have been telling us about how a lot of people have kind of caught up to what SDFC's style is. And last year they got to watch them. Now they have some film on them. But wildly disappointing game yesterday and just absolutely killed any momentum that SDFC was building on.
1: I mean, to be honest, well, it's not late. It's getting late when you're in 13th place. And yeah, you're within a handful of points of being in a playoff position. And yes, we know that anything can happen in the postseason, but if you're getting in as the eighth or ninth best team in the Western Conference.
0: I don't think they make the postseason.
1: I think it's still too early. I mean, aren't they 3 points out of a playoff spot?
0: I agree it's too early, but they're not. There's no momentum. That's like.
1: I know. They had a little bit for a brief period of time.
0: And they got demolished yesterday.
1: Yeah.
0: Maybe I'm just frustrated by yesterday's game, but the Dreyer thing, that's the sloppy like that for a player like that, of that caliber, he cannot put SDFC in that position for not being able to be there in this game against Portland.
1: Hear me out. Four of their next five are at home. So let's look up after those five matches. Did they win three of them?
0: That's fair.
1: With four of five at home, that's Colorado and LA Galaxy at home. You're in Orlando, then San Jose and Philly at home. Can you win three of your next five matches and get a point or two elsewhere? Because I think the conversation maybe changes then. But to your point, if they don't play well over the next four or five matches, it's becoming more and more challenging to reach the postseason.
0: This whole season has been a disappointment so far. Can it change? Sure, of course it can. But last night was wildly frustrating. And again, if you're Andres Dreyer, you can't put yourself in this position where you're not there for your team in such a critical game against Portland. It takes away the whole purpose of winning at LAFC.
1: No doubt. All right, so the update on Joe Musgrove comes from a YouTuber in New York. Is that accurate? The Twitch streamer? How do you even say this guy's name? Faze Rug?
0: I think so. Yeah, I think
1: that's right. The F and the Z are capitalized, but the A and the E aren't in his first name. And he's a Padres fan?
0: Apparently a Padres fan, and randomly at a restaurant caught up with him. Said hello to him, and Musgrove was giving love to him just in the sense of him being a Padre fan, and called him kid was calling him a legend, a San Diego legend. So I guess, and I listened to it, we don't have to play it or anything like that, but the injury update, it's Musgrove telling him that he'll be back in the next couple of weeks. So if you're not getting the breaking news from one of these reporters, you might be getting it from a YouTuber. I'll just say this. I'll say this on the Musgrove piece. He by far, you know, if we were talking about Joe Musgrove in the past, there really wasn't much to talk about that you were feeling confident in. Now it's almost like, I don't know how you feel about Musgrove, but now I'm kind of at the point where I'm just expecting him to be up with the Padres in the next couple of weeks and be active.
1: I'm expecting him to be active, but I'm not expecting maybe what others are, which is him having this huge impact. Okay. I hope he's healthy. Like, and the reason I say that is the Tommy John, obviously. And even I don't take away a ton from minor league numbers on rehab starts, but we should recognize that it's been very up and down. He hasn't had these unbelievable outings so far in his rehab stint. Here's the best part. His velocity is up. That's great. And he's been healthy. So that's really, really good. But I don't know, man. You're being thrown into the fire. It's a pennant race. You haven't pitched in 2 years. Do I expect him to have great numbers? I don't know. To be honest, I don't. I'm hopeful, but that's not my expectation.
0: All right, so you don't have... And what do you think most Padre fans are thinking? What?
1: I don't know.
0: Are they just automatically... No, because this happens all the time. It's the name. You only remember the name.
1: Right.
0: You're not thinking of the... You're not thinking of what the name is today. It's like a lot of, you'll get a player that joins a team and you're like, oh my gosh, he got this player. Yeah, but he's 38, he's washed and he hasn't hit.
1: It was like the Tyson fight on Netflix I got roped into 3 years ago against like one of the Paul brothers. I'm like, hey, you never know. And I turn the thing on. The guy's like, nee, he can't even like move. You know what I mean? It's like, but I think it's still 1999.
0: Did you have to, you didn't pay for that because you already had Netflix? Was it
1: I was at Circa in Vegas. So okay. It was just on.
0: But you watched it?
1: I watched it.
0: I got roped into it, I think. I got roped into it, too.
1: Yeah, because it's Tyson. I'm like, yeah, but he's 60. Turns out he's not 29.
0: Everyone just wanted to see Jake Paul, I think. Everybody just wanted to see him get knocked out.
1: Yeah.
0: But so I think if you believe that most player or most fans think that, hey, this is going to be the Joe Musgrove of 2023, 2024, 2022, if you think most people are thinking of it that way, I agree with you. I don't think that's a fair assessment.
1: Mm-hmm.
0: But what would you be impressed by? Like, if Joe Musgrove comes back, you're hesitating on what you think he can do. What does he need to do where you'd be like, all right, he's ready to contribute. He's like, what would surprise you? Let's put it that way.
1: What would surprise me is if we looked up.
0: I don't know how low your bar is for him.
1: If we looked up in four outings and he had a sub 4.5 ERA, that would surprise me. And it would also surprise me if in any of those four outings he went 6 innings. So that's where I'm starting. I'm expecting 3 to 5 inning stints.
0: Okay.
1: High fours to high fives ERA, for example. And again, don't take this as gospel because minor league rehab numbers don't necessarily matter. He's got a 6 ERA in 3 rehab starts. He's allowed 17 hits in 10 2/3 innings. So like, just let's recognize that. So that's 17 hits in 10 2/3 innings with a 6 ERA in 3 rehab outings where he's gone 10 2/3 innings. So if he's sub 4.5 ERA, if he's working deep into games, that's going to really impress me and that's going to surprise me.
0: And what's more realistic?
1: I think somewhere between 4.5 and 5.5 and 3 to 5 innings per outing. And hopefully that's good enough to keep this team.
0: What, you know, so what is the playoff spot? I mean, is there a world where his just stuff's not good enough and they just are like, yeah, you know, we'll use you for a couple of innings? And
1: I hope not. But there is a world where in the postseason that's going to be his job. He's coming out of a bullpen.
0: Mm-hmm.
1: I mean, I hope there's not a world where he's so ineffective that he's not even on a postseason roster.
0: Sure.
1: But that's also possible.
0: Yeah, but I think they're at this point, everything's got to be based off of, are you being effective or not?
1: Yeah, I agree.
0: And there can't be a, yeah, but it's Joe Musgrove. Right. And there can't be, by the way, I'm sure if you're Musgrove, you don't want to be labeled into any of that as well. You want to be an effective pitcher that's obviously contributing to a potential playoff run for the Padres. Yeah, I think that expectation is interesting because
1: what's your expectation, or what do you think plays out over a month of baseball?
0: It's so hard to gauge, but what I'll give this guy, I know he's a workhorse. I know he's a crazy competitor. He's been waiting for this moment for 2 years. I mean, I think overall, if you're expecting, you're probably going to get shorter versions of a good Joe Musgrove, not longer versions and not a great Joe Musgrove. But I could see him eventually being a player that just gives you a handful of innings when you need it.
1: Which is good.
0: Come more key moments, key situations. But that's also a lot to ask for. And by the way, how do you predict how somebody's going to do when they haven't pitched in 2 years?
1: Well, that's the problem. How do you predict someone's going to be really effective mm-hmm. when they haven't pitched in 2 years? All right, we'll stay on the Padres on the other side. What the current ownership group is going to be doing for the members of the Padres staff after the sale, right? They've sold to Jose Feliciano and Kwanza Jones. What's the current ownership group doing for the current staff of the San Diego Padres? Plus, Matt Devine from Devine Sports Gospel will join the show. Coming up at 4 p.m., Matt Johnson, San Diego State's offensive coordinator at 5 p.m., Schaefer and Sliwa, San Diego Sports 760. 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
0: All right, SDFC.
1: Oh, you were just going off.
0: Yeah, I was upset at them. Back at home at Snapdragon Stadium Saturday when they take on Colorado. 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San Diego Sports, 760. Where's Colorado in the standings? They shot up. Where's Colorado?
1: I was just looking at the standing, actually.
0: Seventh.
1: All right. That's
0: they
1: a big
0: match. They got 28 points.
1: That's a big match. Here's the thing. You were upset about SDFC, but this is what you do kind of with family. It's like, when Tatis wasn't playing well to start the year,
0: yeah,
1: it's like I get mad because I want like what's best for him. Seriously, you know, like it's Fernando Tatis Jr. Like he's part of the fam. Like we've watched him at his best. SDFC, MLS now. Last year, incredible. Like you want them to do well. That's where it's
0: 100%.
1: That's the place it's coming from.
0: It's got a lot to do with it. And there's a little overreaction there of the whole,
1: it's fine.
0: They're not going to make the playoffs.
1: Dude, how many times do you or I ever do a YouTube show? You talking NBA, me talking Padres. And after a game, like they start 2-5, like this ain't it. season over. How could you hire Craig Stanton? Like, it's seven games.
0: Michael King hit a two-run homer, or they hit a two-run homer off King yesterday.
1: Okay.
0: And I did my regular text to you of, I use a curse word.
1: Yeah, you did.
0: There's four letters in total.
1: It started with a...
0: In the curse word. It starts with F as in Frank.
1: Exactly.
0: Right?
1: And I always write back, it's early.
0: It's early.
1: But you were right.
0: This was one of...
1: You were right.
0: One of the... By the way, I loved when you said it was early.
1: I thought it was.
0: Because that's happened a couple of times.
1: That they've won.
0: And everything's kind of worked out. Yesterday, I was waiting. I'm like, yeah, this ain't happening.
1: I know, and it didn't. You were right yesterday. This I find to be cool. In this world of professional sports, where the rich do get richer, whether it's the players or the owners, to give back to an actual staff that isn't ownership or players, I think is refreshing. And Kevin Acey reporting this afternoon, our Padres insider, that the current ownership group is bonusing both full-time and part-time Padres employees with the sale now completed. That every member of the Padres staff, full and part-time, will be bonused, I don't know to what extent, by the current ownership group. I find that refreshing, right? In these $4 billion sales, you typically think, who does it really benefit, right? But here, hopefully it's benefiting, you know, people that are working in like the ticket office or in concessions or, you know,
0: I'm on the field. I'm going to give this thing the credit it deserves. I'm not going to look too much into it. I don't know all the full details there. Obviously, I have no idea. Hey, what does this mean? What kind of bonuses? Is it a percentage of what you're making?
1: Yeah.
0: And it shouldn't. Like that's going to be private information, but it's a good look. It's a good look. And I think if you're new ownership and this isn't, you know, maybe it is an uncommon practice. If you're taking over a sports franchise, we got one of the four major sports that are here. You know, to be honest with you, there's a lot of risk in having new ownership.
1: Mm-hmm.
0: I think that the Peter

0: As we forget, like, we think of an organization, we're like, Peter Seidler this, or AJ Preller that, or Manny Machado this. There's a lot of people behind the scenes that play critically important roles to the success or lack thereof of an organization. Not to say Seidler's group didn't play an important role. Of course they did, along with AJ Preller, along with Manny Machado. But there's a lot that goes into that. The front office that Preller has, the team behind the 26-man roster that the Padres have is a massive team.
1: Communications department, right, all ticket this. Sales, and they work, go through.
0: And you and I work in sports or on the periphery of sports. There's a lot that goes into it that people don't see. There's a lot that goes into it.
1: Again, good luck. That's and the timing of it, and they're definitely smart to do this, and it's a great feel-good story, and it's a good start for them as Monday rolls around and that introductory press conference will be held.
0: Yeah, because listen, there'll be other things to be critical about. They are raising ticket prices, for example, in 2027. If there is a 2027, season ticket holders get mad about that. This season has not been perfect. Yeah, one game up in a playoff spot. Right?
1: Go to a game. It ain't cheap.
0: Right, and no doubt.
1: And by the way, this isn't just a San Diego thing.
0: No, of course not.
1: I think this is, you know, across all major sports and concerts and anywhere that you go, things aren't cheap, and there's a lot of things to complain about. But again, that's a good look from new ownership to maybe that creates a bond within their employees that they're taking over and the business they're taking over that people will remember.
0: I agree with you. Padres, by the way, opening a homestand tomorrow. Minnesota will be here for three. Pittsburgh will be here on Monday. The new ownership will be introduced on Monday. We plan to be there Monday afternoon with new ownership being introduced down at Petco Park. All right, Matt Devine, Devine Sports Gospel, great content creator around the Padres. He will join us on the other side. We'll get into what's at stake with this upcoming homestand for San Diego. Plus, in the 4 o'clock hour, your chance to win a 4-pack of tickets to see My Chemical Romance. 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
15: What's happening, fellow sports fans? It's Andy West. Let's take a look back on this day in sports history, August 20th. We'll start way back in 1961. The Philadelphia Phillies beat the Milwaukee Braves 7-4 in the second game of a doubleheader to snap a 23-game losing streak. It's still the modern-day record. Jumping ahead, today in the year 2000, Tiger Woods wins the PGA Championship in a playoff over Bob May, becoming the first player since Ben Hogan in 1953.

0: 3 to win 3 majors in 1 year. He's also the first player to repeat as PGA champion since 1937. And today in 2005, the Kansas City Royals ended baseball's longest losing streak in 17 years, beating the Oakland A's 2-1 to snap a club record 19-game skid.
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8: 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Padres have off today. They start a weekend series at Petco tomorrow against the Twins. NBA news, James Harden and the Cavs have agreed on a new 3-year deal worth $97 million with a player option for the 28-29 season. Harden's career earnings will now reach $511 million, making him only the fourth player in league history to eclipse the $500 million mark. One NFL note, both the Cowboys and the Saints were fined $500,000 for their fights that they had at this week's joint practice on Tuesday. 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
7: Schaefer and Sliwa. 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And San Diego's own Alan Sliwa. Here's Schaefer and Sliwa.
9: All right, hour two. San Diego Sports 760. This is going to be fun. Matt Devine back with us on 760. I think first time, though, on Schaefer and Sliwa. Great content provider for Padres fans. DSG, Devine Sports Gospel. Of course, you can catch him as well with me and Kevin Acey on the Padres Collective. Matt, hope you're doing well, man. Thanks for hopping on, dude.
10: Absolutely, John. Great to hear from you. And Alan, I hope you're having a great day. Thank you so much for having me on.
11: Thank you, man.
9: All right, let's start here. So 34 games remaining. Padres, as we talked about last night, Matt, are playing well, but all of a sudden you look up, all right, they're a game up on Arizona. St. Louis just won a wild game today. There's still a couple of games behind San Diego. But how are you feeling as a lifelong Padres fan with 34 games to go about where the Padres are situated now?
10: Yeah, I honestly feel pretty good. I think that sixth seed is probably the seed we're going to go for and compete with, you know, Arizona and St. Louis. I know Miami's only 4 games back, so if they lose or have a bad series, they're probably going to be pretty much out of it. I think it's a three kind of horse race right now for that six seed. I'm assuming that either Atlanta or Philly will get that five seed, the other winning the East. I feel pretty good. I think AJ did a really good job at the deadline. He kept Ethan Salas, which is all I really wanted, and he got two guys back that can give us some solid innings. I'm not, you know, saying Robbie Ray is going to pitch a perfect game in the playoffs. I don't think that's going to happen, but hey, he could probably go one or two times through the lineup and do a decent job. Our issue this past series against the Mets was not the pitching. So, you know, I think we have a good shot if Tatis plays like how he's been playing. You get Merrill back going a little bit. I think we're the most talented of those three teams remaining, and you know, comparing us to St. Louis and Arizona.
11: Matt, we were talking a little bit earlier, and what do you think are fair expectations for Joe Musgrove? When and if he can make his way back, certainly it feels like he's on his way. A lot of people are going to look at Joe Musgrove, and they're going to think about what he has been for the San Diego Padres, but he has not pitched since October 2024. So with that in mind, what are you expecting? What do you think is fair for when he does make a return?
10: Yeah, it's a great question, Alan. You know, it's great to hear that he's on the, you know, on the mend a little bit. Obviously, as Padres fans, everybody loves Joe. It's been a tough couple of years with injuries. So I think what we'll get out of Joe realistically is the first couple starts, maybe, you know, three, four innings here and there, see how he's pitching. If he can show us that he can give us, you know, one or two times throughout the lineup, you put him in the pen during the, you know, wild card series if we do make it. That could be a valuable piece. I'm not expecting him to start any games in the playoffs, transparently. So we'll see, you know, we'll see what happens. I did see the stats that he's throwing hard. He also is getting hit pretty hard. So it is El Paso, so you can only take those stats with a grain of salt. But him coming back is just another piece that, you know, Craig can be creative with. I would not assume he's going to give us quality starts in the playoffs, though, or down the stretch.
9: Yeah, I'm like dipping my toe in. It's an amazing story, and I hope he pitches well. I hope he stays healthy, but I don't have overly high expectations. I don't even know if I have expectations, truthfully, when it comes to Musgrove. Matt Devine is with us, DSG, joining us, Schaefer and Sliwa, San Diego Sports 760. So Monday's a big day because this new group is being introduced. Jose Feliciano, Kwanza Jones, there'll be media there. It'll take place early in the afternoon before the Pirates series. As a Padres fan, a diehard Padres fan, is there anything you're hoping to see or hear coming out of their introduction to the media?
10: Yeah, I mean, I'm excited to kind of just, you know, hear from them. I haven't really heard either of them really talk about, obviously, a couple press statements like the San Diego Union Tribune. But, yeah, I'm really excited to just kind of hear their thoughts. I think we as Padres fans were spoiled to an extent with Peter and how just open he was to the media. I don't think a lot of owners are like that. That being said, you're buying a franchise where, you know, we're really the show in town when it comes to sports in San Diego, at least currently. And, you know, we're one of the few, I think you mentioned this, John, on Padres Collective. It's one of the few teams that hasn't won, you know, the big one, right? So you're buying a team that has a shot, that has a really, really good fan base that's showing up. You know, people are going to hope a lot from this new ownership group. And I don't expect them to go and spend $500 million on Tarek Skubal, but I do expect them to, you know, open the checkbooks a little bit and maybe, you know, spend some money this offseason, depending on how the offseason is with the lockout. And I want to keep this team being very competitive, right? The Dodgers are always going to be good, so you're going to probably have to, you know, compete for wild card spots, maybe compete for the West if we can get a little better. But as an ownership, if you're going to spend $3 billion on this team, I'm expecting you're going to spend that and also spend money on players so that you can make a little money off your investment.
11: Matt, just to stay on that, so let's – yes, there's the – go spend money to try to improve your roster. But what are some other areas? Like when you look at some franchises out there that they're not known for, they're going to go spend $250 or $300 million, but they still are very, very competitive. Are you hoping that there's, I guess you can call it, you know, on top of, yes, go spend money, what else do you think they need to do that's important and critical and can be the difference of winning a series in the postseason or not, outside of just the financial part of things?
10: It's a great question. And I actually, when, you know, I think as a San Diego Padres fan recently, you just think spend, right? But I think what you brought up was a great point. Looking at a team like the Milwaukee Brewers, who have been able to develop starting pitching, I think that's the big thing for me, is figuring out a way to get AJ and company to really invest in maybe not having to spend all of your prospect capital and maybe being able to go and sign people so that you can actually develop talent. I think one thing that we've been sorely missing as a fan base is kind of that Jacob Mizorowski cat. Like, obviously Jacob Mizorowski is a one of one type pitcher, or like a Paul Skenes, but having a pitcher come up through the minors, I think Cade Anderson just got called up by the Mariners. Having a guy like that, I feel like would be really cool. I also think just the analytics side of baseball is just consistently showing that it matters, right? I think there's a healthy mix. I think the Dodgers do a great job at it, where there is a mix where you have to go in. It's not all money ball. You have to spend some money. But I really hope that they just invest in everything that we need, hitting analytics, pitching analytics, development. AJ's done a great job at international scouting, but with the new CBA and the possible international draft, it might be a little different. So we really have to be creative, and I just really hope that they're ready to invest some money and hopefully it pays tenfold for them.
9: Matt Devine, DSG, Devine Sports Gospel, with us right now. Schaefer and Sliwa, San Diego Sports 760. Ethan Salas, a name we've heard since the day he joined the organization as a 16-year-old, is getting closer. Are you in a spot where you're clamoring for him to debut? Like, do you want or need to see it between now and the end of this season or not?
10: Honestly, no. I love Ethan Salas. I think he's going to be the catcher of the future, and it's been so awesome to watch him go from unranked on a lot of prospect rankings going into the season after the back injury, everybody being like, oh, he's another classic overhyped prospect who never's going to pan out, to now being consistently ranked in the top 15, being that great of a defensive catcher already with an 830 OPS across both AA and AAA. That's a really, really good sign. That being said, the fact that the lockout is probably going to happen, and if you're on the 40-man roster, you're not able to do any sort of team-related activities, is a big deal for me. I don't want to ruin this guy's development just to have him on the bench for, 2 weeks and a wild card, maybe an NLDS. So maybe be creative a little bit. I also don't think the drop-off right now, if Freddie Fermin, if you look at the stats, it's not pretty. That being said, the concussion was a real thing. And when Freddie's kind of going, he's not bad. And Campy, I thought, has had a really awesome season. So I don't really think we need to bring Ethan Salas up as much as we might have felt like we needed to 2 months ago. So I think being smart with him, which they've been so far, would be great. Let him get his confidence up, hit a couple more homers in El Paso, and then we'll see you opening day 2027.
11: Matt Devine joining us here, Schaefer and Sliwa show. Matt, as we kind of look at these last couple of days, and I think most people would feel the same way. The series against the Mets just wasn't a good series. There's nothing more to talk about it. In between the two losses was one of the more unique individual performances that we've seen. And I loved how the Tatis, the conversation about him was making its rounds. Every single outlet you could think of was showing those raw videos of fans showing Tatis when he robs the Grand Slam. And just it was a cool moment to see Tatis, because that's what we think of Tatis from back in the day. What's your confidence level that Tatis is, maybe we don't have to say his best days are in front of him, but some of the best ball that you've ever seen from Tatis you can still get in 2026, 2027. What's your level of confidence in that?
10: I'm confident, man. The swagger he has at the plate right now, that's the big thing. Because if you really have been watching, like you both have, and like I'm assuming all of your listeners have, if you've been watching Padres baseball for the last 4 years, I guess 2 years that he's been in the outfield, Tatis is an incredible, incredible athlete, and he's made great plays throughout his career in the outfield. I think the biggest difference is the swagger he has at the plate right now. For example, beginning of the season, he went out there and everybody knew he wasn't hitting a home run. Yesterday, Austin Hayes grounds into that double play. Everybody's texting me like, all he had to do was strike out. Tatis was up next. He could have tied the game. That wasn't a thing at the beginning of the season. So I think he has that swagger. Kevin and I joked about it on Padres Collective, but he hadn't tweeted in 4 years. He tweeted that Gladiator, Russell Crowe gif saying, like, are you not entertained? That is the kind of guy who captivates the fan base. That's the reason why Fernando Tatis Jr. is a superstar. He was on the cover of the video game. Like, we haven't had a lot of those athletes in San Diego, at least in my lifetime. I'm 30 years old. I think of two off the top of my head. Fernando Tatis Jr. and LaDainian Tomlinson. Those are the two where I'm like, you go around and people are like, oh, you're from San Diego, LT, or oh, you're from San Diego, Tatis. My little cousins know about Tatis. They live in Philadelphia. Like, he is a big deal, and it's so awesome to watch him playing with that confidence right now.
9: Yeah, it really is. I mean, he's a special, special player that can help this team do special things potentially if he can keep playing like this in the short term here in 2026. Matt, always appreciate it, Matt. You're in SD this weekend, right? Are you going to some of these games?
10: Yes, sir. I'm flying down tonight, and I will be there tomorrow and Saturday for sure. So super excited to watch the boys hopefully take a series from the Twins, who just swept the Braves, which is a little concerning. Mm. But I feel like the boys have a good shot this weekend, and I can't wait to be down there.
9: Sneaky homestand. Minnesota in playoff positioning. Yep. Pittsburgh better than Pittsburgh typically is this time of year. Matt, appreciate it, man. Safe travels.
11: Thank you, man.
9: And enjoy the games this weekend at Petco.
10: Thank you both. Have a great one.
9: All right, Matt Devine, Devine Sports Gospel.
11: I need to pick your brain something on the Ethan Salas stuff. And then he had something that he said about what he'd like to see from new ownership outside of just spending money that I think is worth a conversation.
9: And we're going to have it then on the other side. Plus, the wrap is coming up at 4:30, and San Diego State's offensive coordinator, Matt Johnson, 16 days out from the Aztecs opener, will join us coming up at 5 p.m. on Schaefer and Sliwa, San Diego Sports 760. 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
9: I need to turn my mic on.
11: Let me try it with it off. Just try it off. Now keep talking. No, keep going. Just try it.
9: Is that good?
11: Yeah, it's going to pick up a little bit from mine.
9: That's good. Okay, so you said there was something that Matt said that you wanted to discuss.
11: Ethan Salas.
9: And that was Ethan Salas.
11: Ethan Salas. Help me understand this with Ethan Salas.
9: Yeah.
11: What percentage of bringing Ethan Salas up is because he's a stud that could be a part of the team's future? I'm trying to figure out, is this more like marketing or is this more baseball?
9: I think it's more substance than style, so to speak. Like, I don't think it's a play, like a marketing play.
11: Okay.
9: I think it's based on production. Now, you may ask, well, hold on, you got a really good catcher, right? In Luis Campusano, he's hit by and large all year. I mean, you kind of would have room for both if one of them is DHing and one of them is catching, but is Ethan Salas honestly going to be thrust into the starting catching spot and calling games with his staff?
11: Okay, let me go back to my original question then.
9: Okay.
11: Here's what I don't want.
9: Yeah.
11: Want nothing cute to be happening here.
9: Right.
11: Oh, everybody knows Ethan Salas. Nobody wanted to trade Ethan Salas. He's playing good in AAA.
9: Mm-hmm.
11: Oh, my God. Sell some more tickets in September. I mean, this is going to look even better. If there's anything other than a baseball reason to bring him up, why would we bring him up? I just want it to be, he's coming up because we actually feel like he could help the squad. It's good for his development. We want him in this process of key games in September, even if he's not actually playing, but he's just there around the guys. If any of this has to do with anything other than that, I think I'm frustrating myself thinking.
9: I don't think it does.
11: Okay.
9: But I'm just going to be honest with you. Like, the guy in 15 games in AAA has a 1,076 OPS.
11: That's El Paso. It's 15 games.
9: True. But in AA this year, hit 286, was productive. He's very young. I mean, here's my guess. He just turned 20. Here's my guess. Rosters expand September 1st. He's one of the two. You get one position player, one pitcher. My guess is he's their position player. Why? A, to at least some extent, it's been earned. Secondarily, you want a third catcher. It gives you flexibility with DH and catching and injury. So he provides that. So I think he'll have that chance. Now, do I think he's going to be playing every day in September? I do not. Do I think he's going to be a difference maker or the difference maker? I do not. But sometimes you give that player like their cup of coffee and they're better off for it down the road as well.
11: If you're making that case, if you're making that case, it's all good. I can't, you know, typically when guys like Ethan Salas get brought up, they're usually getting brought up because your team's not good. You got nothing to play for. You traded at the trade deadline. You sold at the trade deadline. And it's like you're just trying to give your fan base something to be excited about. It's like a new item on the menu, and it's like, the McRib is back. Make something up, right?
9: Right.
11: Like, there's just this, we just need some kind of attention towards that. Padres are in the middle of trying to make a playoff push. I think they're in a great position over these final 34 games to do so. I just don't want to lose our focus of what it is. And if you're making all baseball reasons of why, then I'm cool with it. Other than any baseball reasons, I'm not okay with the idea and the concept.
9: No, I like what you're saying because, like, the only example...
11: 15 games in AAA and you're like, nothing. Hey, go?
9: But, like, the only example of a catcher, quote-unquote, hitting... producing at his age, the only one in modern baseball history, someone correct me if I'm wrong, is arguably the best catcher ever. It's Pudge Rodriguez. Mm-hmm. But his first 2 years in the big leagues, Alan, as a 20-year-old, he didn't hit. Now, by the time he was 22, he had an 848 OPS. It was his fourth year in the big leagues. He went on to be one of the most productive offensive catchers ever. Mm-hmm. And by the way, he didn't hit 20 home runs in the big leagues until he was 25. Catchers are slow to develop. He's 20. He could be the best version of himself at 27. Luis Campusano is a perfect example. He was given opportunities time and time again. It took him 6 years to hit. So if anyone's expecting Ethan Salas to all of a sudden set the world on fire, I hope it happens. But I'm just telling you, baseball history suggests it doesn't often happen with young catchers. There's a lot on their plate.
11: Again, it's like if there's a benefit to him being up for this long-term vision of Ethan Salas, all good. But I just want to make sure that we all got our eye on what the prize is, which is grabbing that final wild card spot and trying to position yourself for some type of a playoff run. That's the focus, and the focus should be on nothing else. If we were having a conversation about Joe Musgrove. I respect Musgrove like nobody's business, as all San Diegans do. We know how hard he's worked to put himself in a position to come back. Do you think if we got to September 15th and Joe Musgrove has a 7 or 8 ERA, Joe Musgrove will probably be the one that's like, I'm not helping your team.
9: Mm-hmm.
11: Like at the end of the day, the attention, all the attention should be on, forget the player, forget the name, forget all that. How do you help the San Diego Padres get into that final wild card spot? I just don't want any distractions.
9: Well, at the end of the day, it's like you got a proven veteran coming off an IL, maybe like Miguel Andujar, who's 31 years of age, who has spent the better part of the last, decade in the major leagues, or you have... Ethan Salas.
11: Let me give you another player.
9: Samad Taylor
11: was phenomenal for the Padres when he was up.
9: Also, the difference is what role are these players filling?
11: I completely understand
9: And it might
11: that.
9: Be more valuable.
11: And there might be too
9: outfielder.
11: Much duplication with some of these other guys. I get that. But I'm saying that, like, I saw Samad Taylor come up for the Padres and actually rejuvenate this team for the short amount of time that he was there.
9: Yeah.
11: And Duhar had definitely some moments. These are guys that have already done it here, again, as we're trying to get in this playoff push. So as long as you're not telling me that the reason is anything other than new with baseball, then I could be sold on it. But there's a little bit too much conversation about Ethan Salas for this season. Isn't the conversation about Ethan Salas supposed to be for the future?
9: Could be for both. We'll see in the days ahead. I mean, he even could be promoted before September 1st. That would surprise me. And maybe I'd be surprised if he's promoted after September 1st as well. Let's get to the wrap on the other side. Plus, you've got a chance to win a 4-pack of tickets to see My Chemical Romance coming up. That's August 30th at Petco Park. 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
32: 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Padres have off today. They'll start a weekend series tomorrow night down at Petco against the Twins. NBA news, James Harden and the Cavs have agreed on a new three-year deal worth $97 million with a player option for the 28-29 season. Harden's career earnings now will reach $511 million, making him only the fourth player in league history to eclipse the $500 million mark. One NFL note, both the Cowboys and the Saints were fined $500K today for all the fights that they got into at Tuesday's joint practice. 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

0: 5 p.m. He's San Diego State's offensive coordinator working with Sean Lewis. And he will join us at 5 p.m. We are 16 days out, Alan. San Diego State, Portland State, Snapdragon Stadium, September 5th. Will you be there? Putting you on the spot.
1: Portland State. What did you say? There's a couple things going on that day.
0: Padres, Yankees?
1: Yep. I don't know yet. I don't know yet.
0: You could do the double dip. How? I'd have to see the start times.
1: Saturday night's going to be like a 6:40 first pitch.
0: Are you sure?
1: It's got to be.
0: It's never at 6:40. Sometimes it's at 5:40. look at the Padres schedule. Brent,
2: 4:15,
0: Alan.
1: Oh, they do a little Fox.
0: You could do the both because the Aztecs play 6:35. You obviously you could do the hang out till 6 something.
1: Yeah.
0: Get over to Snapdragon.
1: No, I could do all of the Padres game and still have plenty of time.
0: You have
1: college
0: full second half or whatever. That would actually be really cool to do.
1: Yeah,
0: I'm being serious. To go to the Padres Yankees and then see San Diego State's opener.
1: Would they ever do that? I don't think they would.
0: What?
1: This like combo package.
0: Maybe if the timing was perfect. Like if the Aztecs had, I'm making it up, a 7:30 game and the Padres are playing the Twins at 1:10. You know, then you have both.
1: Yeah.
0: I don't know, though.
1: Yeah, you're right. It's got to be something like that. But that's very, I would imagine that's not common at all.
0: It isn't. I will say this, dude. The through lines between San Diego State and the Padres are significant. Of course, none being bigger than Tony Gwynn.
1: Sure.
0: The first ever game at Petco Park they showed on Sunday Night Baseball the other night was a Houston San Diego State college baseball game to open the stadium as like that test run for the Padres back in 2004. But there's a lot of, I don't know, there's a lot of examples of San Diego State, running through the Padres. All right, Matt Johnson at 5 p.m., the Aztecs offensive coordinator. Right now, let's get to this.
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2: Will San Diego FC make the playoffs?
1: Very frustrating soccer team right now to watch. I think you helped me out a little bit by saying,
2: Mike, relax.
1: They got 4 of their next 5 in San Diego.
0: Snapdragon.
1: And you know how much will that be able to benefit? I'm gonna say this. I'm gonna give you a cop out answer. I'm not gonna answer yet whether they're gonna make it or not because they have not shown enough up to this point to where you're like, oh yeah, of course they're gonna grab one of those 9 spots. But I think what you said a little bit earlier about these next 5 games will probably determine whether they're making it or not based off on how they do at home at Snapdragon. I think that's a fair assessment. I think it's almost as if, you know, you're halfway through the Major League Baseball season and you're hovering around 500. You're like, are they going to make the playoffs?
0: Padres.
1: Right. And that kind of was them. And then you had the deadline that was going to come in. But we're a little bit past the halfway point. I'm going to hold off. I really am. I'm going to hold off. I'm going to do this 4 out of 5 thing that you're talking about.
0: Okay, Alan, here's the deal. They've played 20 matches. Now they have 34 in their season. So there's still a healthy portion. But you're right. It's in the second half. But it's
1: in
0: like
1: the second half.
0: Not like there's 6. There's 14.
1: And they're 13th.
0: True, but they're 3 points out of 9.
1: I know, but I feel like we've been saying
0: that a
1: month.
0: You're right. I think they'll make it based on what they do these next 5 matches. I think they'll win 3 of these matches with 4 of them being at home. I think if they can win 3 of their next 5 matches and get a point elsewhere,
1: that's
0: as in
1: 10 points right
0: out of 15 possible, I think they'll position themselves well, and there'll still be plenty of time after that. So there is time, but I'm with you. It has to be done now. You can't go 1-3-1 over your next 5 matches. You got to play much better than that moving forward. Next question.
2: Is it more important for Merrill or Manny to get going?
0: Good question.
1: I still got a piece of me that's like, Manny's been in the league for so long and has kind of seen this. He's seen everything in Major League Baseball that you could possibly see. Where Jackson Merrill is still, he's still super young. It's not like Jackson Merrill's been in the league for 10 years.
0: Yeah.
1: So I think it's more important for Jackson Merrill to have the confidence. It's more important for Jackson Merrill to have the production. It's more important for Jackson Merrill to be the one that gets back on track. I'd say Merrill over Machado because I still think Machado is going to have moments where it's like, I'm Manny effing Machado. Like, I still think there's a little bit of that where Jackson Merrill, I get it if the man is questioning himself. I get it if he doesn't have that long-term experience. So I say it's more important for Merrill.
0: Man, I'm kind of going back and forth on okay. it. But man, I have loved watching Merrill at his best in the second half. I love the upside right now at Jackson Merrill as the 23-year-old. I'd love to see him get hot again here to close. I'll go with Merrill as well. I love watching Merrill at his best. Same thing with Manny. But Manny's just the guy, like, at his best. He's never hitting 40 home runs in a season. He's always like, he just compiles and kind of gets there some way or other. I'm with you. I'm going to go with Merrill, the youngster, over Manny right now at this time with the Padres. Next question.
2: Do you think players that have signed professional contracts should be allowed to return to college?
0: Did we skip a question?
2: Yes.
0: All right, let's go to this one currently. Should players that have signed professional contracts be allowed to return to college?
1: No, I think that's it. I think once you sign a professional contract, I think that should be it. I think that should be... We got to have some rules here. And listen, maybe there's some gray areas, and just give me concrete rules. I think right now the biggest problem in college is there is no rules. There is no trust. Everybody's kind of working off of what's happening in college with some of these like foreign players in basketball, all of a sudden these international players, and then it's just like, no, we're not accepting international players anymore.
0: That's a whole nother thing.
1: That's what I'm saying. Is like,
0: it's crazy.
1: Nobody knows what the hell the rules are to begin with. There is no full body of just understanding of what you can do and what you can't do. Here's what I know. If I don't have my seatbelt on when I'm driving, it's a ticket. I don't need to have seven different versions.
0: It was daytime. He wasn't, yeah, he was in Nevada.
1: It's 4 to 6. Yeah. 4 to 6 p.m. You don't have to have seatbelts on. So like, I just need rules. Give me rules.
0: Dude, listen to how crazy this is. The SEC Commissioner Greg Sankey, in an affidavit in Louisiana, is arguing against LSU adding a men's basketball player. Like, that's, think about what I just said. Greg Sankey's the commissioner of the SEC. He's in an affidavit arguing that LSU should not be able to allow a player that has already signed professionally. That's where we are in this saga. It's completely out of hand. Now you have players right now in training camps that are trying to get out of contracts. Former college football players that are on, like, they weren't drafted, but they're in training camps. But now there's a fifth year that's been granted. They want to go back to college, and they're trying to get out of their pro deals to go back to college because the money's way better.
1: Because the college program is ready to offer them
0: more money. So I'm with you. They need rules. Once you sign a professional deal, not be eligible for college.
1: Are we going to see in the next 5-10 years where there's just clean rules, or is college just going to always be this messy?
0: Not clean rules. They'll be cleaner, but not clean. I don't think. Will legislation really solve everything? Unlikely, is my guess.
1: Yeah.
0: So I think it solves some things. Next question.
2: Should Major League Baseball do replays for foul balls?
1: All right, so we've had a couple of things happen here over the last few weeks where I think the latest was a foul ball that, or a home run that ended up being called foul, and they can't review it, right? Mm,
0: yeah.
1: We had a play, I think, with the Padres. They had a key play with the Padres. This was maybe within the last week or two, where it looked like it was a fair ball, and they called it foul. It was down the left field line. Why wouldn't that be part of replays? Like, what? Somebody help me understand. That's the easiest one. That is just as easy as an ABS challenge. That's a ball or a strike. Like, we see how clean that is and how quick that is. What is stopping us from saying that was fair or that was foul? What is the argument against reviewing that?
0: I honestly don't understand it. Like you've said before with like tennis, now that we're doing the ABS, like we're getting down to millimeters.
1: Tennis is the perfect example because literally
0: the ball hits something.
1: It hits something or it doesn't. And the crowd starts clapping. Dude, like it almost has become a part of it.
0: ABS is way harder than fair foul because ABS differs based on the size of the batter.
1: Yes.
0: And there's not a real box anywhere.
1: Sure.
0: You know, like at least with fair foul, there's chalk or a base.
1: Adam Silver has said something that, you know, the NBA is the worst at all this, but he said that they are going to be using technology similar to tennis where the stuff is like that was in, that was out. I know there's certain things you can't use it for.
0: Right.
1: But for things like this, that's what replay should be.
0: Is the NFL doing more of it with the ball and first downs? Because it's amazing. The NFL, this... this multi-billion dollar sport, the biggest in America, some random dude like rolls out with a chain.
1: Yeah, Tim comes out. Like, Tim comes out.
0: And they place the ball. The official runs and puts the ball down.
1: Yeah, Tim has a chain. Yeah. Tim's like, I saw, his knee went down within this area.
0: Right? It's crazy.
2: Well, the NFL's evolution is now they're kind of preemptively looking at stuff. If they know that it looks like a coach is going to throw the red flag and challenge it, they'll look at it in New York right away.
1: And
2: so then
1: make that decision.
2: Yeah, so it's done. So we don't have to wait 5 minutes for the thing to get down.
0: Yeah.
2: But in terms of baseball, I think they'll add it within the next 2 years.
1: I agree with you.
2: Because we're already most likely going to get reviews for check swings next year because they're testing that down in the minors. Mm. So I won't be surprised if they start, you know, doing their testing of it in the minors next year.
1: Here's the beauty with baseball. And ABS has kind of opened up. Here's what ABS did. It opened up the door to now allow for like, okay, well, what's the next step? How does this progress? But here's the beauty of what baseball has. It's quick.
0: Mm-hmm.
1: You're not wasting time.
0: Right.
1: You're not screwing my viewing experience.
0: Right.
1: Like I, in a weird way, I kind of like it. I kind of like when the Padres, other than Manny Machado, challenges.
0: Other than Manny Machado. And by the way, he tried to challenge yesterday.
1: They're out of challenges. And by the way,
0: it was right down the middle.
1: The ball,
0: it was in by 7 inches.
1: Machado's got to.
0: He's got to chill.
1: Help me. No, it's not he's got to chill. He's got to remove his freaking ego from these decisions.
0: Like, Buzz, you struck out and you have no challenges. And it was a strike.
1: But this whole thing, like, I know this is kind of a side conversation. Craig Stammen can't pull Machado to the side and be like, you're hurting us.
0: Dude, I'm just, by the way.
1: You cannot challenge in the second or in the first or the third inning. You can't challenge. And we're out of challenges because you're like, well, I'm Machado and I could challenge. It's dumb.
0: E-break for a moment.
1: Yeah.
0: And we'll get to Matt Johnson, San Diego State's offensive coordinator. Did you see how the Cardinals scored those 6 runs in the 9th inning today?
1: No.
0: The Reds dropped the ball in the outfield up 5-4. Center fielder dropped the ball. Ranging over?
1: What's worse, that or Machado challenging a ball down the middle?
0: No, this right here. This drop fly ball in a Cardinals come from behind win. All right, we have updated power rankings in MLB we can share. We have updated prospect rankings.
1: Prospect ranking is
0: well, the power and prospect.
1: Yeah.
0: Plus, Matt Johnson, San Diego State's offensive coordinator, will join us at 5 p.m. Schaefer and Sliwa, San Diego Sports 760, live on the iHeartRadio app.
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16: 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Mm-hmm. 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
20: A busy weather pattern setting up across parts of the country. Showers and thunderstorms expected from portions of the mid-Atlantic into the northeast as a frontal boundary pushes eastward. Some storms could produce heavy downpours, localized flooding, and gusty winds. Across the southeast, hot and humid conditions continue with scattered afternoon thunderstorms. High temperatures climbing into the upper 80s and 90s with heat index values running even higher. The Central Plains and Midwest seeing a mix of sunshine and scattered thunderstorms. Out west, much of the region remains warm and dry, although monsoon moisture continues to trigger scattered thunderstorms across Arizona, New Mexico, and parts of the Four Corners region. Localized flash flooding is possible near burn scars. In the Pacific Northwest, conditions remain relatively mild with a mix of clouds and sunshine and only isolated shower activity. Meanwhile, Hurricane Lala continues moving north-northwest over the Central Pacific, remaining far from the U.S. mainland, but being monitored by forecasters. That's your national forecast. I'm Monica Nelson.
0: Schaefer and Sliwa, we do have tickets, Alan, to give away to see My Chemical Romance. 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Click the Talkback mic. Tell us your name and why you want to see My Chemical Romance. By doing that, you're entered to win. We'll announce a winner between now and 6 p.m. Matt Johnson is San Diego State's offensive coordinator. He'll join us at 5. So we have updated power rankings, Alan. We have updated prospect rankings as well.
1: Mm-hmm.
0: It's Choose Your Own Adventure, Alan Sliwa edition.
1: All right, so the one that interests me more.
0: Right, yeah.
1: Definitely the updated top 100 MLB prospect rankings.
0: Give me all 100.
1: I'm going to start at 87.
0: Okay.
1: Yeah, because 87 is where I think it really starts getting interesting.
0: I haven't seen these. So can you quiz me? I'm being serious. Like, give me a question that I'm like, how many Padres or where is Salas or
1: okay?
0: Like,
1: what are you going to ask? How about this? How about this?
0: Okay.
1: Where do you think? Do you think Ethan Salas is in the top 10?
0: I'll say yes.
1: Okay.
0: I'll say yes, and I'll say he's 10th.
1: Okay. He's 13th.
0: Okay, so I was wrong.
1: All right.
0: Okay.
1: All right. We'll get another close. One in here. We'll get another 13th. One here.
0: Yeah. How many Padres prospects are in the top 100 is my question.
1: Well, let me slow down here for a second. Okay. Where do you think Leo DeVries is?
0: Right. The former top prospect. By the way, he's higher.
1: Is it dumb for me to always be curious where some of these guys are?
0: Do people stalk their ex-girlfriend on Instagram? So no, it's not dumb.
1: That's the comp?
0: Correct.
1: Okay. Continue.
0: I would say DeVries is top 4.
1: He is number 4 on that list.
0: Now, how about that? Maybe he's top 4.
1: As far as, so you said how many are in the top 100?
0: And I don't know the answer, but I'm going to answer it, and then you're going to tell me if you know. Do you know?
1: I'm looking right now. Let's just say this. I'm at 60, and there is not another San Diego Padre. Okay?
0: Oh, right. They traded away their top pitching prospect recently. Yep. I'm going to guess there's another one in the top 100.
1: I'm at 80. And we have not hit a San Diego Padre.
0: If one in the top
1: you could,
0: 80.
1: You could double check this, but that's what I'm showing here.
0: Do control F.
1: They have one in the top 100.
0: One?
1: Ethan Salas. By the way, that's not shocking here.
0: Here's my guess. I say they have one.
1: Ethan Salas is the kind of surprising.
0: The reason I say it is, dude, 100 players for 30 teams, you'd think you'd stumble into a second.
1: Can I tell you something that is a little wild?
0: Sure.
1: I see a lot of freaking Dodgers on here.
0: And they just traded for Tarek Skubal.
1: A lot.
0: Like six plus?
1: All right, so there's one, two.
0: Why don't they list the teams?
1: Three, four. You know? They got five in the top 35.
0: And they've traded for Skubal.
1: And they traded for Skubal.
0: Out of their system.
1: Maybe they forgot about the Padres, but there's one in the top 100. Look, this kind of stuff scares me. It really does. Like, this is the kind of stuff that, by the way, that's the notes that we had. Matt Devine, who was on a little bit earlier, we're having that conversation. I put in our rundown. There are two things I took out of that conversation. One was on the Ethan Salas stuff that we talked about. Mm-hmm. And the other one was

0: route than they do the LA route. You see what I'm saying? As in, they've tried the LA route. They've gotten cute. They had Peter Seidler. They did spend money and they did have success. But to do it for the next 10 years, go get Milwaukee's farm system. Go get Tampa's farm system. Like, build from within, supplement with resources, and you can put together a winning team.
1: Yeah, but we were having that conversation. And what were you saying at the trade deadline?
0: Trade everyone. But they didn't have anyone to trade.
1: Well, apparently they had a couple left.
0: Well, let me ask you this. Do you want Cash Mayfield and whoever else they traded, or do you want Robbie Ray and Casey Mize? I want Robbie Ray and Casey Mize.
1: I want Robbie Ray and Casey Mize, but I'm telling you, this ain't sustainable. Like, I think there's this idea and this concept of if you want sustained success.
0: Right.
1: Their biggest issue, honestly, their biggest issue is they threw out bad contracts. And it's because of the bad contracts and, like, the less ability of flexibility that they're using their entire farm system to keep competing.
0: Right.
1: That's the problem. The problem is they've also, the money that they've given out has not been, would you agree, has not exactly been the smartest money that they've dished out.
0: I would agree.
1: Well, that has, that's probably the main reason why they keep using from the farm system. Because they're trying to still compete today.
0: It's one of these, how many licks does it take to get to the Tootsie Roll Center of a Tootsie
1: Pop? One of the top 100.
0: But the sustained part of it is we don't know. You might be right, as in the wheels may fall off, but they might not.
1: But that's not like, I'm not trying to, here I am excited about what the Padres got left, and it was because they used their farm system to continue to be competitive. So I'm not saying that they don't do it. What I'm saying is you gotta have some balance here. There has to eventually they got to get to a point where it's like, yeah, they're also top 10 in their farm system, but they're still out there spending as well. Just a combination of the two. And right now it's like,
0: ask Jose Feliciano on Monday. I don't know what you're going to ask him, but you can ask him something about that.
1: Why do you have one top 100 prospect?
0: Since you've been here for 12 minutes, you have just one top 100 prospect.
1: How would you like to react to that?
0: How would you like to react to that? All right, Matt Johnson.
1: What's your name? I'm going to say John Schaefer. Part of the Aztec broadcast.
0: That's hilarious. All right, Matt Johnson, speaking of the Aztecs, they are 16 days away from their opener against Portland State. Matt Johnson is their offensive coordinator, working with Sean Lewis, played for Sean Lewis as well. He'll join us on the other side. We'll preview San Diego State's opener and how fall camp has gone to this point with Matt Johnson. He'll join us next on Schaefer and Sliwa, San Diego Sports 760, live on the iHeartRadio app.
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11: On the night before Halloween in 1975, 15-year-old Martha Moxley was murdered in the Tony Bellhaven neighborhood of Greenwich, Connecticut. She was rich and beautiful and loved by all who knew her. For decades, despite intense media scrutiny, police failed to make an arrest. In 2000, 25 years after Martha's murder, her one-time neighbor, Michael Skakel, was arrested. He'd been 15, like her, at the time of the crime. He was also a cousin of the Kennedys.
12: A teenage neighbor and friend of Martha Moxley.
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0: think they know about it. I watched the news. I read the articles. Of course Michael Skakel killed his next-door neighbor Martha Moxley. He beat her to death with a golf club. I knew it. And if you followed the case like I did, I bet you knew it too. My name is Andrew Goldman. I've been a journalist for 30 years. I got involved in this case in 2015. But here's the thing. Once this story got its hooks in me, it wouldn't let me go. 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
8: 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Padres have off today. They'll start a weekend series tomorrow down at Petco Park against Minnesota. NBA news, James Harden and the Cavs have agreed on a new three-year deal worth $97 million with a player option for the 28-29 season. Harden's career earnings now will reach $511 million, making him only the fourth player in league history to eclipse the $500 million mark. On one NFL note, both the Cowboys and the Saints were fined $500K for all the fights that they got into this week at Tuesday's joint practice. Run a business and not thinking about radio? 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
9: All right, hour three. Schaefer and Slew with San Diego Sports 760, of course, home of the Aztecs. We are just over 2 weeks out. 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We have Matt Johnson, the Aztecs offensive coordinator, back with us here on the home of the Aztecs, San Diego Sports 760. Matt, appreciate you taking time for us. You're kind of midway through camp right now. You've got all these returnees. You're adding in new pieces as well. How would you assess these first couple of weeks of camp? And thanks for hopping on.
10: Yeah, I appreciate the offer to come on. It's always great to talk to you about the Aztecs.
9: Yeah,
10: like you said, about halfway through this camp, I'm really pleased with the leadership on our side of the ball. I think that Jaden Dennegal has done a great job, and so has Lucky Sutton, Big Joe up front, and then Jordan Napier and Donovan Brown on the edge have really done a great job of, you know, becoming leaders for the offensive side of the ball. You know, more production than we've ever had coming back, which is also very exciting. And it's just been really good to get those guys out there competing with really good depth pieces at all positions that we feel really good about.
11: You know, there's a lot of positive chatter about the potential offense of San Diego State University this upcoming season. I'm just curious, you know, from your perspective, how do you look at that? Do you look at that as that challenge where people are going to expect? I mean, we've joked around, hey, they score 30 plus a game. I know that's a little aggressive there, but